sins and you've accepted it into your heart, then this is something that you can do to celebrate what he's done. And maybe you're here tonight and you're like, I've never taken communion at Austin City Limits. I've never taken communion at a concert. Guys, we're having church tonight. This is church. Maybe you're here tonight and you've never taken communion in your life. Maybe you made the decision to follow Christ and you've accepted him into your heart tonight for the first time and made him your personal Savior. Then this is your chance with the body of Christ to partake in this. And maybe you're like I was. Maybe somebody brought you here. I can't tell you how many Christian concerts my mom and dad took me to as a kid. And I was always on the fence because I thought, there's still a lot of fun stuff I want to do before I become a Christian. Well, let me just tell you this. I have a lot of fun, and I know I'm going to heaven. Amen. And I can promise you this. If you've asked God to come be your Savior tonight and live in your heart, this is going to be the best cracker and grape juice you've ever tried in your life. And so tonight, this piece of bread, it represents the body that was broken for each and every one of us. Take this and eat it and remember him. The wine represents the blood that was shed for our sins. Take and drink. Let me just say this, if that was your first time tonight, welcome to the family. We love you guys. Thank you so much, Texas. Thanks for having us tonight. We're gonna sing this part together. Just remember, nothing can separate what the good Lord brings together. If you know his love, raise your cup. Hallelujah, we remember. We're going to sing this right here.

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1: It's 9 o'clock.
2: It's 82 degrees.

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Our office number is 386-293-2725. Have a great day.

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We welcome you tonight. We welcome you to fill the tabernacle with glory, your presence. Come, Holy Spirit, come.

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You just came through the front door. 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You're ankle deep, you're ankle deep. 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
1: It's 10 o'clock.
2: It's 82 degrees.

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I'm the owner of Coast to Coast Security Protection. 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Our office number is 386-293-2725. 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
1: It's 11 o'clock.
2: It's 81 degrees.

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1: It's 12 o'clock.
2: It's 81 degrees.

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Our office number is 386-293-2725. Have a great day.

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1: It's 1 o'clock.
2: It's 80 degrees.

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1: It's 2 o'clock.
2: It's 79 degrees.

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1: 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He's clothed in glory.
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1: Exalted high.
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I'm the owner of Coast to Coast Security Protection. We are a local security agency here servicing Volusia County. 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Our office number is 386-293-2725. 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Our security services that we provide are armed, unarmed security, emergency fire watch, event security, any type of security-related needs that you have. Our office number is 386-293-2725. Have a great day.

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He died so you could rise again. He let the blood and water flow and did it all to let you know you're the reason that he went.

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2: It's 78 degrees.

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I'm the owner of Coast to Coast Security Protection. We are a local security agency here servicing in Volusia County. 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Our office number is 386-293-2725. 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Our office number is 386-293-2725. 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
1: It's 4 o'clock. It's 78 degrees.
2: 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Oh my, my, oh my, my love, I take one look at you.

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1: It's 77 degrees.
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0: It's 5 o'clock.
1: It's 77 degrees.

0: 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Never mind.
1: 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I'm the owner of Coast to Coast Security Protection. We are a local security agency here servicing Volusia County. 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Have a great day.
2: How about some new songs tonight? Would that be all right? I grew up a church kid. Like I said earlier, my earliest memories are being in church on Sundays and Wednesdays and Tuesdays. My dad was doing music practice. And I didn't grow up in a legalistic church or anything like that, so I don't really know where this idea came from me, but I just remember growing up as a kid having this idea, this version of who I thought God was. And I remember for myself, I just felt like he was just sitting on his throne with his arms crossed all day, just kind of judge and jury, looking at everything I did wrong, you know, in disappointment. I don't think until I started having children of my own, I truly understood a father's love and just how many chances you're willing to give your own children. And I know for myself, I've given mine a lot. I know for myself personally, my parents have given me a lot, and I also know that God has given me hundreds of chances over the years. And so when I started thinking about this song, when I think of who God is now, the first thing that comes to my mind is love. You know, the fact that he sent his own son to die for something that he didn't have any part in. He took on the sin of the world, and Jesus willingly went and took that cross for us. He wasn't shaking his head because he loves us that much. That's the heart of God.

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I used to want my name in lights. I was driven by the drive, not knowing where the lonely road was leading.

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1: It's 77 degrees.
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Good Wednesday morning, Worship Wednesday. How are you this morning? I am good. I'm here. I was just looking at a lot of memories, right from my friend's son, Brandon, and his family. My friend Kathleen went home to be with the Lord yesterday after a brief illness. But either way, we've been friends for 43 years. There's a lot of memories. She was with me the night I met Tim. And then when we went on our first date, she actually spent more time with Tim than I did, which it made Tim mad, but the station got hit by lightning. And so that was back in the day with beepers, and I had to go find a phone. Yep. And then she was the one that would take care of the kids every year while we would go on our yearly vacation together. And she was the one that took Yvonne to a big wedding at Disney World. And when Yvonne was, I think, seven when they went to Disney World to a Cinderella wedding. And that kind of sparked Yvonne, that was going to be her thing. And here Yvonne does weddings and flowers and all that all these years later. And I was just looking at all kinds of pictures, and it was so cute because one of her favorite pictures that she used over and over and over again was the one at Yvonne's wedding. It's just great memories. Thankful for all the years that we had that friendship. We started at Walmart together. We both worked at Walmart. Fun fact about me, I worked at Walmart in the shoe department 43 years ago. Mm-hmm. And so she was working in the cash office and I was working in the shoe department. And we just became friends instantly. And so thankful for all the years, and thankful that she is pain-free. And thankful for all the memories and pictures. And I was just sitting here, like I said, reminiscing and giggling about the different things and how she had to drag me out that night. And if she would not have dragged me out that night, I would have never be happily married all these years later. But God. So anyways, just keep her son, Brandon, and the family as they're making decisions and figuring it all out and all that. It's different nowadays. There isn't these big funerals as much as there used to be. There's more celebrations of life. And then, you know, do you fly? I'd rather have a memory with you when you're alive and well and doing something. Like I was thinking about our last memory together as far as seeing each other was when I took her to the Daytona airport for her to go back to Vegas again. Yeah, she had shipped her car and all of her stuff, and she had to go get Crystal hamburgers to take on the plane to her son. Yep, and that was a big thing that day. We had to get the hamburgers before we went to Daytona Airport. And that was my last physical memory with her. You know, of course, texting and talking and stuff, but and I saw that picture, and I thought, thank you, Lord, for that picture. So just keep her in prayer. Keep the family in prayer as they're making all those decisions. And I do have my SUV back, but I'm still driving my husband's truck. Still's got some symptoms, and he doesn't want me to get... I have the best husband in the world. I do. He doesn't want me to get broke down somewhere, so I'm still driving his nice truck. So praise the Lord for trucks. I'm getting used to parking it. I know. I always pick on him for parking it because it's, you know, long and big. And it's funny because now I'm that person overthinking the parking. And so he goes, did you put it in your little garage thing at the station yet? And I'm like, I can. But at the end of the day, when the parking lot's crazy full, it's hard for me to get it out. So I have not. So if I have to drive it again tomorrow, I'm putting it in the garage thing. That's my thing, and I'm sticking to it. The little things in life that make me giggle, the little things in life that make me smile. You know, we have to have the joy of the Lord every single day, no matter what is going on, physically, personally, whatever. The joy of the Lord is so important. Well, it is Worship Wednesday, and what is your favorite worship song? I really love Hallelujah. And so I was thinking about that. Hallelujah is probably, you know, my song, and I'm sticking to it. And I have lots and favorites, but I was just thinking that anything to do with Hallelujah, I really, really, really love. I've been doing Lord, I Trust You. And so every day I put up, you know, Lord, I Trust You With. And today it would be Hurt and Pain. And I'm not in pain. I don't mean it that way. But when your heart has, you know, it breaks a little when you do lose somebody in your life. So that's why it's up there. Before I get 18 calls, everything is fine. I was thinking about, you know, her health and stuff, and
thank goodness for hospice. Thank goodness for hospice. The experience that, you know, the family has and what you have with hospice, what a great organization. I was thinking about Meals on Wheels this morning. I've just been thinking about all kinds of silly things this morning. And PSA for Meals on Wheels in Daytona Beach, they are looking for drivers. I did share something on Facebook about that. So if you are somebody that would like to do that, it's about an hour and a half a day. You get to pick a day of the week, Monday through Friday, and you will change people's lives. It's a wonderful, wonderful, wonderful organization. Yesterday, I had the pleasure of being able to, I love being able to juggle, let me just tell you. I've got juggling down really well since I semi-retired. Yesterday, I got to go to the Boss Chamber of Commerce thing, panel meeting thing in Ormond Beach. And so that was really neat. My daughter was on the panelists. And just interesting to hear different perspectives of the customer and how we our customer service and how we do it and all that. And so that I really thoroughly enjoyed that. And then I got to take the granddaughters to lunch, and we were just laughing over the silliest things. Abby had me rolling. Abby is cheap entertainment for making you laugh. So we were laughing, and they're getting ready to go to homecoming, and love seeing their dresses and their shoes. And I am just thankful. I've got to see all four granddaughters this week. But God, but God, but God, but God. I have the prettiest granddaughters. I know everybody says that, but I have the prettiest granddaughters, and I've got to spend time with them this week. And I was saying, okay, we're back to normal next week, if there is normal in my life. And I said, you know, the minimum wage goes up on Tuesday. And they just smiled from ear to ear. Not that they really know what that means, but it was cute. The little things that they're learning and doing and just appreciate. I appreciate that I can juggle, and I appreciate that I can find time for that. So thankful for that. Today, we have a busy morning around here. We got Volusia County Women That Care. Two different interviews today. Super excited about this. We're going to talk about a women's build. I know. This is something that is really cool. So you'll just have to tune in. We have interviews at 10:30 and 11 today. So tune in and listen to those. And juggling with some paperwork and different. I just got some stuff to take care of today. And I'm thankful that I have stuff to take care of. If you get a place in your life that you have nothing to do, you need to be learning. You need to be volunteering. I'm a big advocate on volunteering. Everybody out there, if you could volunteer 1 hour a month, and you say, an hour a month, how can that make a difference? Well, really, an hour and a half. You could deliver for Meals on Wheels right there, hour and a half. Maybe go do in the, you know, work in the seniors center. Maybe, you know, help somebody at their office. Maybe help pick up grandkids or whatever the item is. If you could just volunteer an hour and a half a month, it'll be life-changing for you. You know, that is something I've always loved to do, is volunteer. I've always loved to be in this community. And God has just opened doors that I didn't really think were going to open, or didn't think about opening or whatever. And he did it. And I just get so darn excited when every day he sends me out and I'm ready. Whatever the day is, I'm ready, I'm ready, I'm ready. And I never know how the day is going to play out. But God, but God, but God. And very thankful for the relationships and friendships that I've acquired over the years. And just, God is just, I'm in awe. I am in awe. You know, yesterday walking in, even to, you know, the business meeting, I saw Laura. She's a wonderful lady, and she's been such a blessing in my daughter's life, and such a sweet lady. And saw another lady that I know from Provision Backs the other night. And then Tina came from M&M to sit with us, and saw Eric. You know, he was the one that built our garage when our garage caught on fire all those years ago. And it's just neat to live in a town that you know the people. And we live in a big town that's a little town. And I love that. I love living in this little 4 mile town here called Holly Hill, but also we're part of the big town, which I think of Ormond and Daytona and South Daytona. So it's just neat to build relationships over all those years. WAPN is one of those relationships over all those years. We're going to be 41 years old on Saturday. And so it's been countdown to 41. And the different things. And I was thinking about Pastor Ron Fussell this morning. He was probably the longest person on WAPN. He was on for several years, like almost 40 years, at 8 to 8:15 right here, Monday through Friday. He is the pastor of Lighthouse for Christ, which is still right here in Holly Hill, Florida.
And it's just like a mile down the road. So if you wanted to go visit him on Sunday, it's a great little church. And Ron's been around forever. I was thinking about when he had a nursing home. Ron had a nursing home years ago, right across the street from his house. He would go over there and just love on everybody at the nursing home and bring his guitar over there and pick his guitar and sing. And I thought, how special was that for those families? I mean, that is just so darn sweet. So, Ron, we have lots of great memories here at the radio station, and funny ones, serious ones. Him and my dad had such a funny relationship. When my dad would get mad at him, he'd lock the door somehow. I don't even know how he did it. And because we didn't have the key thing. I mean, we didn't have the keyless entry then. And then they'd have to make up, and it would be hilarious. The two of them were like brothers. They were so close. And I remember the one time when we flooded the station, we had a squirrel that actually bit the PVC pipes and caused water to flood the radio station. And the keyless entry wouldn't enter work because we were literally frying all kinds of equipment here with water. And Ron calls me. He said, "What'd I do?" He thought he got in trouble and he thought I locked him out. It was so funny. And I came downstairs and nope. We were flooded. Ron went next door, grabbed like a big squeegee thing, and he was getting the water out the front of the station. I'm out back trying to get water out the station. It was just a crazy morning. That's Ron. He'll just jump right in and help you. And we have wonderful, like I said, wonderful, great memories. I remember my dad one time needed a tire changed, and my dad was always in all white. And Ron comes up here to change the tire for my dad, and my dad gave him some fillet knives. How did my dad have fillet knives? I don't know. They were like for fishing or something. And my dad, I know, he'll tell you he was a fisherman. I never saw him get dirty. So I do not know. But 41 years of relationships in this town, 41 years of friendships in this town, and farther than this town. And I'm just thankful. So, you know, I was thinking about 41 years. I was thinking about different pastors this morning and thankful. You know, I was thinking about, I even knew Kathleen longer than I knew WAPN. When my parents were building WAPN, Kathleen and I were working at Walmart. I was also working at Kennedy Space Center during that season. I was laid off when I was working at Walmart. And going back and forth and building relationships and just all the different things. And so thankful for generations of friendships. So thankful for generations of being in this community. So thankful for humble beginnings and big things. And so we're doing a countdown to 41 Saturday, 100 people, $41 a month to do the over and above of WAPN. 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I know that's what I do because the months just go by so darn fast. So count down to 41. 100 new people giving 41 something to WAPN would be awesome for the over and above. Well, let's get our favor on. Let's get this day going. Our favor today, remember to thank God every day that His light is shining down on you and you maintain a heart of gratitude and walk in faith. God's favor will surround your life. His favor is all around us every single day. You got to keep your eyes open. You got to keep your mind moving and get your praise and worship on. If you start your day with the word, it's going to get better as the day goes on. Some events that are happening around here this weekend, September 25th, so Friday night at Pictonia, is a blues concert and silent auction. October 6th is National Night Out at City Hall Front Lawn from 5:30 to 7:30. October 11th, Holly Hill turns 125 years old. So it's a birthday block party concert and drone show at Sunrise Park from 4 to 8:30. Of course, there'll be a food involved, but that's some things that are going on right around here in Holly Hill. It is Wednesday, September 23rd, 2026. The weather, 85. You know, I'm an 80s girl with a low of 76. Madison, 87 with a low of 72. If it's your birthday today, happy, happy birthday. Melissa, Pam, Amy, Ellen, Katie, and everybody else that's celebrating a birthday, anniversary, whatever you're celebrating. My foodie for today is pot pie. I haven't had a pot pie in forever, and I have been craving them. And then I saw this today, and I was like, oh my goodness, where do you get a pot pie from? I don't know, but I'll have to figure that out.
We all have a wonderful, great day. Tune in a little bit for interviews from Volusia County Women That Care. Have a great day. I'm praying for you as you pray for me. God bless you.

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0: It's 76 degrees.
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0: It's 76 degrees.

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1: So I told you guys several times that I made my living as a skydiver for several years. And it's a dangerous profession. There are things that happen. Skydiving is not a safe sport. We all know this. I mean, it's pretty obvious. You're jumping out of an airplane at 12,000 feet. Something could go wrong and you could get hurt. But I want to tell you about the most dangerous part of skydiving. It's at night. Not skydiving at night, but people come out, people that are really into skydiving will show up on Friday, they'll camp out all weekend, they'll skydive all weekend, so that means that at some point the planes are gonna get tied down, the last skydiver's on the ground, everything's cool, and you'd think everything was safe. That's when 90% of the accidents happen. Because you got a bunch of lunatics who are absolute adrenaline junkies, there may be a little bit of alcohol involved. I know, we're in church, but we wouldn't do that, but they do. And things get crazy. It's that hidden time that you don't realize when you're not being, you know, when you're not ready, because when we're skydiving, we're very safe, we're constantly doing safety checks, there's rules, there's procedures to follow, there's emergency things that can happen that we practice all the time. But when we're not doing that, insane things could happen at the drop zone. As a matter of fact, I remember one time I woke up and I was getting things ready and starting to get things going, and I'm opening the desk and somebody walked up to me and said, "Hey, have you heard about Adam? Is he okay?" And I'm like, "What's wrong with Adam?" I had gone to bed. Well, it turns out that somebody, including Adam, had stolen my golf cart in the middle of the night, decided to go joyriding around the drop zone, hit a bump, the golf cart went flipping up, flipped over, and landed on Adam's face. So he was in the hospital getting reconstructive surgery on his face. It wasn't skydiving related, it was golf cart injury. But that was the sort of thing that I used to have to deal with all the time. So up until now, let's get to the scripture. This is really why we're here, right? So up until now, we started in Matthew 5, and Jesus crawled up onto a mountain, and he said, "Hey, here's what's going on." He's declaring his kingdom to the world. He's telling us that there's going to need to be a monumental shift in how we do faith, how we live our life as godly, faithful people. You know, up until then, it was all a series of action and, you know, do this, when you wake up, do this, and make sure that if you, you know, get up on Saturday, you only take this many steps. And there were all these rules that gave them the outward appearance of godliness. But he was saying, this is different. Living in his kingdom was not about action or outward obedience. It literally was about, where is your heart? And so since Matthew 5, all the way through 7 so far, he has been telling us about what's different and what God requires of us that's different than how we're living. He's saying there's nothing, you know, there's nothing wrong with those things. If you're living in a godly way and you're doing what you feel God is calling you to do, there's nothing wrong with living that way. But at this point, he's saying there's more to it. He's given us warnings about anger and lust and even love and prayer. He's telling us all these things so that we can better follow Christ or better follow him into eternity. He's given us the warning about the external things that we can see. But now he's giving us warnings about the things that we cannot see. He's going to change gears here. He's going to stop talking about our personal inner man. He's going to start talking about what does it mean to be in the community of Christ? He's giving us some warnings about some folks. He's continually pressing us to look beneath the surface. What's going on? Where's your inner man? Where's your heart? Approaching the end of the Sermon on the Mount, he turns the warning into not so obvious dangers. He's telling us about the drop zone at night. He's telling us when things seem safe, this is when you need to start being aware. Now, I'm not saying Adam's going to get his face crushed by a golf cart. That wasn't what Jesus was preaching, but he is going to give us some good warnings. As a matter of fact, remember a couple of weeks ago, we were in Matthew 7:1, and we talked about don't judge. Remember that? Don't judge, lest you be judged. As a matter of fact, even if you weren't here a couple of weeks ago, I know you've heard that statement because it's always misquoted by the world out there. When they want to push us away, when they want us to say, you can't tell me what to do, you can't judge me. And they misquote that statement. But remember what judging is. Judging is making the condemnation that you are not worthy of hell, or of heaven, that you're determined, that you're destined for hell. That's not our place. Jesus wasn't saying, don't be discerning. Don't watch for people that are doing the wrong thing. Don't look for that in your own life. He was not saying that. He was saying, just don't go look at somebody and go, yeah, you're going to hell. Because that's not our job. But the problem is that there are people that we're going to see here in this passage, but also in our churches that appear safe, but they're not. And this is what Jesus is warning us about. He's saying, okay, you've got your inner man right. Your heart is chasing God. Your heart is in the right place. You're doing things to honor God and to honor me. You're obeying me in the things that I need to be obeyed with. But now let's be careful about who you surround yourself with. There are voices in the world, and this is very, very important because we hear them every day. There are voices in this world that appear spiritual, but are not. They try to say that they are speaking for God, but they're not. And that's what we're going to talk about today. We need to beware of those who distort the truth. That's our first point. We're going to go to Matthew 7:15. We're going to start there. It says, watch out for false prophets. I almost did it. You didn't even call me on it. Come on. Watch out for false prophets. They come to you in sheep's clothing, but inwardly they are ferocious wolves. The foundation of this passage, oh, we'll get to that one. You guys are reading ahead. Quit cheating. The foundation of this passage, the foundation that Jesus is going to build on is that there is an objective truth in the world. There is truth in God's world. Anybody ever heard the statement recently, shall we say, the last couple of years, my truth? I hate that thing. I hate that statement. I can't, it grinds me like you wouldn't, it's like nails on a chalkboard for those of us that remember chalkboards. Yeah, I know, that was a while ago. Nails on a dry erase board just doesn't cut it anymore. But that statement is so messed up. It is so wrong. My truth. There is truth. There is objective truth, meaning there is truth and there is not truth. Those are the only two choices. It is not a spectrum of, well, I kind of think this. I'd like it to be this. I'd like the truth to be this. I know it's green, but I'd really like it to be blue. And it's silly because it gets us into all these crazy discussions, but We'll go there some other time. But understanding of God's absolute truth requires of us to acknowledge his honesty in all of us. So we've got to acknowledge that God's word and God's way is truth. and that anything that's contrary to that is not. We need to give our allegiance to that truth. So we need to say, yes, God is telling me the truth, and yes, I'm going to agree with it, and I'm going to believe it, and I'm going to follow it. That's the base of everything that we're going to talk about today, because without that, there is no way to decide who's telling you the truth and who's not. We're going to talk about false prophets, which means that somebody that's going to get up and talk about something of God, and if we don't know what the truth is, how do we know that they're telling us a lie? So we need to accept that. And that means that we need to accept the truth of God even when it hurts. Has anybody read a passage of scripture and gone, ooh, I don't like that one? It's okay, you can say that. God can handle it. He doesn't need you to like it. I've read several. Like, ooh, that's ugly. I don't like that one. That kind of cuts right to the middle of who I am, and I need to change something because of that. This discussion takes us all the way back to the garden. Because where does this come from? Now, you guys all know the story. The serpent came to Eve and said, hey, look at this over here. He didn't start with, hey, Eve, eat the fruit. That's not the way it went, because Eve would have gone, oh, nope, I can't do that. What he did was he started with, can anybody say, did God really say? He didn't start by tempting Eve with the fruit, like, oh, look at this one, it's a watermelon. It's tasty. No, he said, did God really say that you can't eat from that? Did God really say that you would be changed? He started doubting God's word. He started by, at that little point, getting Eve to just go, maybe God wasn't right. And it's okay to question, it's just not okay to live on that. The fall had already begun at that point. You know, we always talk about, well, she bit into the apple and things changed. And that is true. The outward appearance or the outward action of her inner heart was, I'm going to defy God or I'm going to doubt God, and I'm going to go ahead and eat this. The sin, the fall, already began in her heart before she ever took action. So last week we covered Matthew 7:13-15, and we'll read that just so we can remember what it said. Do you have that one? Yep, it's there. Nope, okay, I'll bring it up. It said, enter through the narrow gates, for the wide is the gate and broad is the road that leads to destruction. Many may enter through it, but small is the gate and narrow is the road that leads to life, and few find it. Jesus is warning us in this moment, in this passage, that there will be people that will try to pull people onto the wide road, the path to destruction. And they're going to do that for their own reasons. And so we need to be discerning about whether or not we're following those people or we're listening to them. He calls these people false prophets. Now, you guys know that I love to make sure that we all understand, because we've got a bunch of, I know we've got a bunch of seasoned saints. You guys have all been in church for 100 years and it's all good and you know everything. But there may be people watching online, or there may be somebody here that doesn't understand all the churchy terms that we use. So what is a prophet? I mean, it seems kind of obvious, but what is a prophet in the way that God is using it? It's people that are standing up and speaking God's truth to the world. Now, it seems kind of obvious, but there's a couple of different ways this works. And if we look back in Scripture, most of the prophets that we talk about, we think about foretelling. Well, in the future, this is going to happen. Later down the road, this is going to happen. If we read Revelation, it's a prophecy. It's talking about what's going to happen in the future at the end of the world when God calls us all home. All of these things are prophecies. But a prophet had another role beyond that. He had foretelling, or she, and he had forthtelling, meaning speaking to the truth to the society or to a person that they live in. That's a little different than preaching and teaching, and we can get into that in a minute. But their job was to call people out when something was wrong. Think about Nathan when he went to David. King David had taken Bathsheba and gotten Uriah killed. He had done all these horrible things, and he thought he got away with it. And Nathan went to him as a prophet of God and said, what would you think of somebody that did this? And David said, well, I'd kill him. And Nathan said, well, you're that guy. You're the one that did exactly what you said you would kill somebody else for. Not a really popular role. I mean, can you imagine having to go to a world leader and say, dude, God told me that you need to stop doing this. But this wasn't just a world leader. I mean, it wasn't be like going to the White House and talking to President Trump. It literally would be like going and talking to somebody that could kill you if you got them mad enough. Not a fun gig. And that's why I always crack up when these people come out and they say that they're self-proclaimed prophets. The prophets in the Bible, almost all of them ended up dead, getting killed by their own people or killed by the people that they were prophesying to. Why would you want to sign up for that? It seems kind of silly. But so now that we know what a prophet is, Jesus is saying that there's going to be people that are going to pretend to be prophets, and they're not. They're false prophets. They're prophets for a prophet. Because almost always when somebody takes this role on and they're telling people to go along that wide road that we just read about, they're doing it for their own reasons. They're doing it for a reason that has something to do not with God and not with you, but for themselves. Maybe they are going to get money out of people, or maybe they're going to get notoriety or fame, or who knows? There's some reason that they are going to benefit off of what they're doing that has nothing to do with you drawing closer to God. So you remember in Matthew 7:6. Again, a couple of weeks ago we talked about Matthew 7:6. And that's where it says, don't put your wisdom before dogs, and don't cast your pearls before swine. Paraphrasing, I'm sorry, really poorly. But basically it's saying, don't share what you have. And it's not talking about your worldly goods, but it's talking about the spiritual things. Don't share the riches that you have in Christ with somebody who's going to mock you, that's going to disdain you, that's going to hurt you for that. Be discerning about that. It's okay to say, you know what, that person probably is not ready to hear the word of God. I'm going to step back and I'm going to pray for them. And I'm going to let God work with them. That's not who we're talking about. Those people are easy to see. You can hear them online. You can hear them out in society. They might be in your neighborhood yelling and screaming at you, telling you that you're a horrible person because you're a Christian. This is different. A false prophet is different because a false prophet is going to try to win you over. They're not going to tell you that you're a horrible person because you're a Christian. They're going to sneak in. They're, as Jesus called them, wolf in sheep's clothing. They're going to be a smile with a Bible. Let me tell you all about how God told me. It's not the guy that's lurking in your bushes. It's the guy in your Bible study. Could be the guy behind the pulpit. Not today, but it could be. It's okay to question, and I want to get that firmly on you, because we've talked about don't judge, and people are always afraid, oh, I can't judge. It's okay to question. It's okay to ask questions about what's being taught from the stage, from the pulpit. It's okay to ask questions what's being taught in a Bible study or what people are even saying online or anywhere else. If I'm trying to gain understanding or understand where somebody's coming from, it's okay to ask questions. It's not okay. Well, all right, it is okay to be wrong as well. Has anybody ever been wrong? Yeah, it happened to me. So it's okay to be wrong. but allow yourself to be corrected if you are. There have been times people have called me out on things that I've said from here or from during Bible studies, things like that, and they say, oh, this is the truth. Well, let's open up the scriptures, let's read it. Oh, you are absolutely right, I'm sorry. I have no problem being corrected, because there is absolutely no way that any single human being is ever gonna know the entire Bible and the entire Word of God. They're not. We're all learning and we're all growing. I just get to stand up here and talk, but we're all in the same boat together. But it is not okay to espouse heresy. Big words. It's not okay to take a passage of scripture or a part of scripture or a concept that Jesus taught us, twist it to my own reasons, to my own way, and then tell everybody else so that I can get people to agree with me. At that point, I've become a false prophet. I'm pulling people towards that wide road. Everyone who speaks for God, every single person, that whether they come up on this stage or behind a pulpit at another church, whether they're standing out on the corner, they're online, wherever they are, every single person who speaks for God needs to be checked. And the people that are going to check are sitting right here. So don't be afraid. If you have a question, if you're like, why did he say that? Or that doesn't make sense. Go ahead and check it. We always want to be accurate. And I'm going to tell you flat out that you will hit every single pastor that stands on this stage. Every single one will tell you to check what I say against scripture. I beg you, please make sure that I'm accurate. I would rather be corrected and have to come up here and apologize and fix something that I said the week before than ever teach you something that is unbiblical or contrary to the Word of God. Will you please do that for me? All right, thank you. After service. Okay. But check scripture. Don't check society. I love when people do that. Well, that seems mean. Okay, what does the Word of God say? That is our ultimate authority, so we need to go back to that all the time. So how do you check scripture? How do you do that? How do you check against somebody who's telling you that they are speaking for God? Somebody that's there, I'm a prophet. I'm gonna speak for God. How do you check that? There's three simple steps that we can use. Now this isn't the, you know, if you get into some deep theological treatise, you go to Bible college, they're going to teach you more than this, but this is a fantastic way to do this. Read the scripture. All right? Plain language. What does it say? Well, it says dot, dot, dot, dot, dot. That's what it says. Okay. So that's our first step. We read the passage and we understand the words. The second part that we're going to do is we're going to take that passage and our understanding of it, and we're going to weigh that against the rest of Scripture. So if over here it says that God does this, God is love, and over here it says, you know, and that's my interpretation, but over here it says something completely different, then we need to look at it. It doesn't. God is love. But if there's a understanding or my interpretation of a passage of Scripture, and it doesn't align with everything else that it says in the rest of the Bible, then there's a problem, because there are no contradictions in the Bible. It will always agree with itself. So we can always double check it that way. And the third way that we do that is, does my interpretation align with my understanding of the nature of God? God's telling me that I need to go out and kill everybody in Sanford. Does that sound like God that we know? No. So maybe that's not God speaking. So read the passage, check it with the rest of Scripture, and does it align with our understanding and knowledge of the nature of God? It's okay to use other sources. It's okay to go and, you know, find a concordance or whatever. It's always good to check with double check with things. And again, it's always good to double check with your pastors. we love having those conversations. As a matter of fact, somebody caught me after service on Saturday night and was like, I have questions. And we sat there for 20 minutes talking about different, her understanding and her misunderstanding. She just wanted clarification of what was being taught in the service by Cord and understanding some concepts in the Bible. Please have those conversations with us. We love that. We're Bible nerds. We have those conversations with each other, but we get bored together, so please come talk to us. We'd love to have you. But don't use society, like I said. Well, 60% of the people in the United States think abortion is okay, so it must be okay. No, it's not. What does Scripture say? I don't care what Joe on the corner says. I care what God says.
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4: In the Bible, it tells us to focus on reading the scriptures to the church, encouraging the believers and teaching them, and bringing the lost into the light until Jesus comes again. And this is the message that God has for us today. God so loved the world. If you've ever been listening to us on the radio very much at all, you've heard this passage in the Bible many times because it is an important passage to hear and to know and to understand. This passage is a need to know about God, Jesus, and you. Today I'm reading the text from the King James Version. It is found in the book of John, chapter 3, verse 16. For God so loved the world that he gave his only begotten Son, that whosoever believeth in him should not perish, but have everlasting life. Verse 17, for God sent not his Son into the world to condemn the world, but that the world through him might be saved. There is a word that most people overlook in verse 16 and in verse 17 that is a word that we are going to toss it around a bit. I'm going to read the last part of the verse 16, that whosoever, this means anyone or just you or I, whosoever believeth in him should not perish. Whoops. We just passed the word. We should, whoops, there it goes again, should not perish. Yes, it is the word should. Yes, we should not perish, but have everlasting life. But there is a little glitch in the statement, that word should, that can't be right. I thought we are to interpret it as we are definitely not going to perish and have everlasting life. But oh no, I have been understanding it all wrong. There is a chance that I will perish and not live forever in heaven with God. This can't be happening. I don't want to hear it or read it like this. I might not make it because my little bit of misunderstanding and not understanding the truth, all because I didn't understand what it really says. But wait a minute. In verse 17, for God sent not his Son into the world to condemn the world, but that the world through him might be saved. The word might. It's similar to the word should in verse 16. We probably didn't give this word much thought either, but it too is a questionable little word, might. This word in itself doesn't sound definite or very reassuring. I myself would like it, as we all would and have understood it, to say that we will be saved and we will not perish. But look again and see for yourself. This is Jesus himself, who is the one who is revealing that his Father sent him, and he is speaking to our hearts through God's Spirit, that is speaking from God's heart through Jesus' heart to you and to me. When we come to know Jesus Christ, it is not just about our one-time salvation of hearing the word and believing what we hear and then accepting and repenting, believing Jesus has forgiven you and to ask Jesus into your heart. This is just the beginning of our salvation walk. You will have salvation after salvation as you mature in your walk with the Spirit of God within you. You don't just get saved and that's all. The word must find good soil, meaning the heart that is teachable, willing to accept the living water and the food that the living word gives you, and be willing to have the living Holy Spirit to nourish you with the word by revealing to you its meaning for you in your spiritual walk. You are to love Jesus and to get to know him more and more. You are to let your roots grow down deep into him as you get nourishment from him. And as you grow, your soil becomes more and more fertile. Therefore, you can produce good fruit, which is good deeds for God. I'm asking everyone not to misunderstand what we are hearing. Just take it to the Lord in prayer. I am not trying to cause anyone to not believe in the word or Jesus. I'm hoping you will open your hearing, your eyes, and your heart to hear the Spirit to let you know what you need to know. He is the teacher and the revealer of the truth Don't get mad at me. Go ahead. Get angry and then forgive and get over it. I did. I saw this and remembered what Jesus said in the parable of the seed that the farmer planted. If you haven't read that parable in a while, or even if you have, the Spirit wants us to go there. So let's be obedient to His leading us there. We will be reading in the book of Mark, chapter 4, verse 3. Jesus says, "Listen, a farmer went out to plant some seed, and as he scattered it across his field, some seed fell on the footpath, and the birds came and ate it. Other seed fell on shallow soil with underlying rock. The plant sprang up quickly, but it soon wilted beneath the hot sun and died because the roots had no nourishment in the shallow soil. Other seed fell among the thorns that shot up and it choked out the tender blades so that it produced no grain. Still other seed fell on fertile soil and produced a crop that was 30, 60, and even 100 times as much as had been planted. Then Jesus said, "Anyone who is willing to hear should." Did you hear this? Willing to hear, should, there's that word again, should listen and understand. Later, when Jesus was alone with the 12 disciples and the others who were gathered around, like us, you and me, and all who are listening to the sound of my voice, asked him, "What do your stories mean?" We all want to know. And here we hear Jesus give it to us, a great statement. Jesus gave this reply, "You who are listening and really hearing him speak, he will reveal himself and his word and stories to you because you have his spirit within you. He has chosen you as his own." Jesus says, "You are permitted to understand about the kingdom of God. But I'm using these stories to conceal everything about it from outsiders so that the scriptures might be fulfilled. They see what I do, but they don't perceive its meanings. They hear my words, but they don't understand. So they will not turn from their sins and be forgiven." But if you can't understand this story, how will you understand all the others that I'm going to tell? Jesus is saying this and he's asking this question. So Jesus explains the story to them and to us if we will listen and let the Holy Spirit let it make sense to us and help us to wake up and let our light within us be turned on and we come out of the darkness and into the light. Jesus explains the story in his special way, letting the Holy Spirit be the teacher. The farmer I talked about is the one who brings God's message to others. The seed that fell on the hard path represents those who hear the message. But then Satan, the bad boy, comes at once and takes it away from them. Now, the rocky soil represents those who hear the message and receive it with joy. But like young plants in such soil, their roots don't go very deep. At first, they get along fine, but they will wilt as soon as they have problems or are persecuted because they believe the word. The thorny ground represents those who hear and accept the good news, but all too quickly, the message is crowded out by the cares of this life, the lure of wealth, and the desire for nice things, so no crop is produced. But the good soil represents those who hear and accept God's message and produce a huge harvest, 30, 60, or even 100 times as much as had been planted. Then Jesus asked them, and he is also asking you and me, "Would anyone light a lamp and then put it under a basket or a bed to shut out the light? Of course not. A lamp is placed on a stand where its light will shine. Always be aware that Jesus is the light, our light. Everything that is now hidden or secret will eventually be brought to light." Jesus says what I'm going to say one more time for us to listen. He says, "Anyone who is willing to hear should hear." Those two words again, willing and should, meaning you might not really be listening, or you should be, and you should be understanding because you now have the Holy Spirit to help you to understand. We are to listen on purpose and be willing to be teachable. Therefore, the Spirit of God will help us to understand. Let's listen now that I have your undivided attention. Jesus has more life-giving words of great importance for us to hear. Jesus says, be sure you pay attention to what you hear. The more you do this, the more you will understand. I myself can support and back this up, this statement, because it is true in my life. Since I have been on the air, I have matured more and more, allowing the Holy Spirit to work through me more and more. Please hear this. When I have a message for you, it is not me who has given the message. It is God who has given the message, and He has given it through the Holy Spirit. I myself could not give such great messages. In fact, I don't even know the message until He gives it to me to give to you. For God wants you to know Him and to love Him. So He speaks out over the air with my voice, the voice of a human, and you hear His voice coming to you in your heart. It is Him who speaks to you, and He is speaking now. He says He loves you. And you are His child. You are a part of His family. Oh boy. Oh boy. Thank you, Lord. It's your message. Okay, I'll go on and bring it to a close. And be sure to pay attention to God and His Word. You know what you hear at all times. The more you hear and experience God's Word, the more you will understand, and even more. Besides, Jesus ends His story with this illustration, with His last but crucial statement. Jesus states to all those, to all those who are open to my teachings, being teachable and open to receive, the more understanding will be given. But to those who are not listening, but should be, even what they have will be taken away from them. Ouch! That kind of statement hurts, especially to anyone who is playing in the green pastures, believing that they are a Christian, but then they are playing in the other pasture too. Oh yeah, they say, well, I'm a Christian, but yet I'm not fully in love with Jesus and the Word of God. I go to church, I do my duty, but really, I don't read the Bible much. All I know is what the pastor preaches, but that is just on Sunday. I'm good. I don't need any more. That's that. Listen, when you love someone whom you have given your heart to, it is not a part-time acceptance once a week or maybe for 1 hour. Even a love of your life person you have chosen in the flesh to be close to and you get closer with and share together doesn't last if you are not communicating and sharing together on every chance you get or a daily basis. When you believe and fall in love with Jesus, you fall in love with the Word of God because He is on every page. You are citizens of heaven along with all of God's holy people. You are God's dwelling place where God lives by His Spirit. Your body is God's temple. Your mind is God's field. Plant in your field God's good seeds and you will always reap a good harvest. For as you sow love, joy, and peace, they will grow within you. And you will enjoy the life God desires for you to have. Follow Christ's leadership. Let Him be your commander of you. And He will lead you and direct your path. And His path will always and forever lead you to the Father. For they love you. And they love even me. Oh, well, bless my soul, it's been what's wrong with me. My life has changed and I'm feeling free. I've been forgiven enough to give myself a hug. I'm in love. I'm all shook up. Oh, yeah, yeah, yeah.

0: Yeah. So spend time with Jesus, your Savior, the love of your life. Get to know Him more and more. You will be glad that you do. Jesus loves you, and He loves even me.
1: 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It's 77 degrees.
2: 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We pray this message helps you connect to God as you find your place, reveal your purpose, and unlock your potential. We are so glad that you are joining us here today.
3: Guys, this series on prayer has been changing my life, been changing my world, because what it really shows me, and it's been teaching me, and I've been getting so much feedback from people in the church, the friends, the partners, the people online. Don't forget, you're online. You got to tell us where you're watching. We want to connect with you. You're just a part of the global church that we have here. I wrote this down. I got some stuff, and I want you to hear this. Listen to this and listen to the heart of God. Today, what I want you to know and I want you to understand is that God has created me and you for fellowship with Him. You got to think, when you hear this today, I tell you, I really, really want you to understand the magnitude of what God did to have fellowship with us. Listen to this. Before time began, before the first star was spoken into existence, God had a desire. Think of that. Created the world. In the beginning, there was nothing. There was darkness upon the earth, and God created the earth. But God had a desire within creating that earth, not just to create a world, but to create someone He could walk with. Man, somebody He could talk with, and someone He could love forever. You were not made for religion. We weren't made for rituals. We weren't made for rules and regulations. We were made for relationship. You and me were designed for unbroken fellowship with God, with the Creator of the universe. His love for me and you is not fragile. It doesn't fade away with our failures. His desire for closeness with you was not based on what we could do for Him, but on what He has already done for us through Jesus Christ. From Eden, where He walked with Adam, to the cross, where Jesus hung for us, to this moment right now, God has one consistent cry. I want you to be close to me. That's the whole plan of the gospel. We were with God in the beginning. God created the heavens and the earth for me and you. He had fellowship with us. He had connection with us. He had communion with us. We were walking with Him. But man was separated because of sin. And God's greatest passion, the moment that man was separated from Him, was to get you and me back in a relationship and fellowship with Him. That's why He sent Jesus Christ. That's why He did what He did for us. That's the plan of redemption. Every act of redemption in Scripture, every covenant, every miracle, every prophetic promise was God reaching out, making a way back into intimacy with me and you. That was the plan. That was the overall plan from the beginning. He is not content just to forgive our sins. He wants to restore us to daily communion with Him. He wants me and you to live from a place where His presence is not an event, but a lifestyle. The enemy's greatest goal, his greatest desire, was to create distance between you and God. But the Holy Spirit's greatest work is to draw us back into the closeness with our Father. This is something you don't have to earn. It's something we have to receive. God loves us relentlessly, unconditionally, and eternally, and His highest longing is unbroken fellowship with you. And that's what I want to talk to you today about, is that how much God wants to restore fellowship with you, intimacy with you, communion with you, relationship with you. That was the overall plan in the beginning. God wanted man to be in fellowship with Him. You know, I said that a couple weeks ago. You think the greatest problem we had was sin? You know, when you look at it, but really it was separation and isolation. That's the greatest pain. Fellowship is God's priority. You even seen it in Genesis chapter 3. God shows himself walking in the garden, seeking Adam. In Genesis 3:8, you see that. God always makes the first move towards you. Remember this, he's not hiding from you, he's looking for you. That's what he did with Adam. Adam was walking around. Adam was in trouble. Adam messed up. Adam slipped and fell from a place of grace, and God said, Adam, where are you? And what did Adam say? I'm hiding, man. I messed up. Have you messed up? I messed up. You know when you mess up, you're kind of like, well, I really don't want nobody to know I messed up, so I'm kind of going to hide a little bit, lay low. What do, right? Like when we really mess up, sometimes we don't, I don't want to get around church. I had somebody not too long ago, it was kind of comical. It was funny because I understand where they were coming from, but they were like, I've been ducking you a little bit. And I said, I know you have been. And they said, I said to them, I said, why are you ducking me? You know what I mean? Like, I'm not God, you know, but I knew what they were saying. They were like, they said this to me. It was funny. We've all been there. You've been there. They said, I don't want you to know what I'm thinking right now. Like, I didn't want to talk with you and tell you where my feelings were at. It wasn't nothing with me. It was just a life hit. Life hits are coming. Stuff happens. And I knew where they were at. They were basically saying this. Like, if I talk to you.

said he was afraid. But God said, look, I want you to understand that even though sin broke fellowship, grace restored that fellowship. The Bible says that sin separates us, but that doesn't change God's desire, so much so that he annihilated sin once and for all. He restored us. He who knew no sin became sin. So me and you who sin become sinless, spotless, redeemed. That's the plan of redemption. So he could restore fellowship. Salvation is not just about going to heaven. It's about bringing heaven's relationship to the earth to you now. That's what we got to remember. That's the biggest lie of the enemy. Well, you know, you sinned. Well, you know, you messed up. Well, you know, you're not doing this right. And you're not doing that right. No, the Bible's clear to say that sin that once separated us has now been nailed to a cross. That's why Jesus went to the cross. He took sin upon him. He became sin. So that sin can never separate you again from your Heavenly Father. You know, God's smart. Super smart. God knew from the beginning what separated me and you from him. It was sin. Adam's sin, man fell short. But God, in his infinite knowing of everything, knew that if sin was the culprit that separated me and you from him, then sin was an enemy that needed to be annihilated. And at all costs, it had to be dealt with. That's why he sent Jesus. Jesus didn't just come to take sin. He became sin on the cross. On that cross, Jesus says these words. We just came out of Easter not too long ago. You all know the story. He stood there and he said these words in the Hebrew. He stood there with hanging on the cross. And he said, God, why have you forsaken me? You know, I always thought about that. What a powerful statement. You know, I had a thought with that one day and it changed me. I said, when they put a crown of thorns in his head, when they beat him to the point he couldn't be recognized by his own family, when he was annihilated and brutally beaten for my sin, you didn't hear God. You didn't hear Jesus say, where are you? In the pain, in the broken moments, you didn't hear him say, where are you? But in the silence of a lost presence of his Heavenly Father, he cried out, where are you? And I asked myself the question, why would he ask such a question like that? Where are you? Because in the silence, he didn't question his Father's existence, but he questioned, where's your presence? And I prayed about it. You know what the Lord said to me? He said, I had to turn my back on my son because he became sin. So I never have to turn my back on you. No sin is so great to separate you from the love of God, because Jesus, once and for all, the Bible says that when he paid the price and he said, it is finished, that the veil was rent. What's that mean? The wall of separation has forever been broken, that it could never again be put back up, that we would be separated from God. So why we live in a separated life in the earth? Why would we even want to, for a second, stay out of the presence of God? Why would we, for a minute, not be in constant fellowship with God? Because we have unrealistic ideas that are never based on scriptural evidence, but based on what we think. Well, God can't be pleased with me. It doesn't matter whether he's pleased with me or not. He still loves me and wants a fellowship with me. I might not be what I want to be, but I'm a whole lot better than I used to be. We're growing in God's grace, but he never leaves or takes his presence away from us based upon our performance. You got to remember that. Jesus is the bridge to unbroken fellowship. You're not a visitor in God's presence where you come in and out. You are basically a host of God's presence. He's not coming in and out of your life. He's staying with you no matter what. He's staying with you through the good times and the bad times and the ups and the downs of life. And this is what I want you to know. Remember when we read in Romans 8, 38 and 39? Nothing can separate you from the love of God. Even when we feel distant, God's never distant. This is what I want you to do. Write this down. Point number one. God's love

0: for you and me is so big because God loves you so much and wants to have unbroken fellowship with you and him. Look what it says in the Amplified Classic right here, Romans 6, 9. We're going to read 9 through 11. Because we know that Christ, the Anointed One, being once raised from the dead, will never die again. Death no longer has power over him. For by death he died. He died to sin, ending his relation to it once for all. And the life he lives, he is living to God in unbroken fellowship with him. Wow. Listen to verse 11. This is where me and you come in. Even so, consider yourself dead to sin, your relation to it broken, but alive to God, living in unbroken fellowship with him in Christ. It doesn't get better than that. We live in unbroken fellowship with God. No, doesn't. Now listen, do I feel sometimes like my relationship is distant? I may feel like that, but that's not the truth. Do I feel like sometimes God is distant? I may feel like that, but it's not the truth. God said forever, once and for all, we'll never live in broken fellowship because of what Jesus did, we've been put together. So really, if I stay outside too long, that's my idea. It was never God's idea. God's idea was constantly to be one with us. I think highlights we take from that is this. When we look at Jeremiah 29:11 in the Message, it's a very familiar passage of scripture, but I think we have to understand this because God loves me and you so much, he wants unbroken fellowship to be from me to him because he's already said, I'm not leaving you. Listen to what it says. I know what I'm doing. I have it all planned out. Plans to take care of you and not abandon you. Plans to give you a future and a hope. When you call on me and you come and pray to me, I'll listen. When you come looking for me, you will find me. Yes, when you get serious about finding me and want it more than anything else, I'll make sure you won't be disappointed. That's God's decree. I'll turn things around for you. I'll bring you back from all the countries in which I drove you. God's decree. I will bring you home to a place from which I sent you off in exile. You can count on it. What is he saying? He's talking about the children of Israel. He said this. He said, even though they were there in a distant place, he said, what it means is this, is that now I am what? With a heart of humanity and a heart for humanity, I'm going to pull you back no matter where you're at. So no matter how far away you think you are, God's right there. No matter how far you think you're in. Look at the prodigal, right? He's living in the house. His father's loving him. He's blessed. He said, listen, man, I don't want to do it this way no more. I want to do it my way. You ever been there? You want to do it your way? Yeah, I've been there. My way didn't work out. How about yours? You know what I mean? I don't want to go, God, no, I want to do it my way. Let me do it my way. I used to say it ain't my way. It's Yahweh. Come on, somebody, right? Why? What are you saying? I'm saying, man, sometimes I think I got a better idea than God. You ever thought you had a better plan than God? You ever thought you had it all figured out? And then just like that prodigal, he said, hey, man, I'm taking it and I'm going and I'm running after what I want to run after. And all of a sudden, one day he wakes up in a pig trough. Hanging out with the slop and the pigs. Said, man, I'll tell you what. Guy had a revelation. The Bible says he came to his own senses and he knew. He said, my father's servants are living better than this. Let me just go home. I could be one of the servants in the house. And when the father saw him come running home, what did the father say? He said, man, you ain't going back over there. You're going back to the place where I had set for you. How many times do we think like that? Because we missed it, or we made a mistake, or we had a setback, or we had something go on. I think sometimes we feel like, well, we don't deserve the position. Well, we didn't get the position because we deserved it. We get the position because God gave it. Jesus bought it back. So if me and you ever slip beyond the place of maybe feeling we belong, he put us back together to belong anyway. That's what you got to remember. Keep that there. That love is so great. That's why we pray. That's why we ask God to intervene. God's love is the starting point for all of it. It's unconditional. It's not based on performance. He initiated this relationship. The Bible said he seeks and saves the lost. He came looking for us. His love isn't distant. It's pursuing. It's personal. And it's sacrificial. What does that mean?
1: 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Don't miss out on this opportunity to receive encouragement on the go. Let's head back live and hear what else Pastor Chris has to say.
0: That means that this fellowship with God is deep. It's intimate. God wants to be involved in every part of your life, not just Sundays. Man, that right there to me means I got hope every day of my life because and I think sometimes that's one of the points I wanted to pull in this thing is I want you to start understanding that there is a legal side of prayer. Obviously, we stay scriptural, we stay biblical, but when are we going to start getting heartfelt with God? When are we going to start getting transparent with God? When are we going to get to the point where we just become so open to God that we become honest and genuine and transparent? You know what I mean? It's not like he doesn't know what's going on. It's not like he doesn't understand what's happening in your life. Sometimes I think we do that. We get in this thing where we feel like, oh, you know, well, I don't want to let God know really where I'm at. Don't you think he knows? The Bible says he searches your heart. He already knows what you're thinking before you think it. He's God. And I think there's a place where sometimes you got to realize his shoulders are big enough to handle the cares and that you've been carrying. I think this thing about unbroken fellowship is so important because look what it says right here. It said sin broke the fellowship, but Jesus restored it. Remember we talked about that? Sin created a gap between God and man, but Jesus' sacrifice removed the barrier and restored the access to mankind. How? What is love? Unbroken fellowship is now possible. Look what it says in Hebrews 10:22. I put it in the NIV. It says, let us draw near to God with a sincere heart and the full assurance of faith that it brings. Man, when you look at this thing from this perspective of where you were to where you could be, think about this. I always think about this when it comes to prayer. That God in heaven, the Almighty God, that the minute you, as a child of God, look at all the people in the earth. The minute you take time to pray, ask God in your situations, tell him, come on, somebody. You say, God, help me. He stops what he's doing. You know, I think of this, you know, it's kind of like this. You know, the other couple of days ago, where I was at the house, and, you know, everybody needs your attention, and sometimes you just, you know, you veg out a little bit or you get on your phone and you're just scrolling through endless nonsense. I laugh. You know, the other day I was looking at something and I was watching some stupid thing and now all of a sudden I'm a gold miner. You know, you watch these guys, they're mining for gold and, you know, you're scrolling right now. All of a sudden, now I'm learning how to fly a plane. You know, I'm watching these guys and I'm just mindless entertainment for like a half hour, right? Now all of a sudden everybody's a DIY expert. I've been getting a lot of that lately. DIY. I'm like, I don't even want to do a project at the house, let alone I'm going to become a DIYer and I'm going to go repair the awning of the foundation. No, I'm done. I quit before I started. And you know what I'm saying? And I was there and the kids were in the house and I noticed that they were talking to me, but I was checked out. And literally, I was like, yeah, yeah, you know, I wasn't really paying attention. I was like, yeah, yeah, yeah, yeah, you do this everywhere. And all of a sudden, I went like this, and the Lord said, stop what you're doing and put down the phone. They want your attention. And I've missed it 1,000 times. And I stopped what I was doing, and I put it down. I said, hey, what's going on? What do you want to talk about? And it was nothing serious. It was really just kind of goofy. It wasn't a big deal. It wasn't earth-shaking. It wasn't something sentimental. It was, I just want to know you can hear my voice. I just want to know I've got your attention. And man, when it was done, you know, the moments kind of go and you go on with your day. And the Spirit of God spoke to my heart and said, son, that's what you need to know. That no matter what is going on in your life, that when you call upon my name, you've got my attention. How do you know that? In 1 John 5:14 and 15, there's a really, really good scriptural place to start prayer. It says this, now this is the confidence that we have in him. That if we ask anything according to his will, which we know is his word, he hears us. The next verse says, and if we know that he hears us, we know he grants us that petition. You know, I read that years ago, and I started thinking in my inside, like, we know he grants the petition if we know he hears us. How many times is that the greatest cry of mankind? Does God really hear me? Does God really hear me? I'm down here doing life. I'm down here dealing with stuff. Did God really hear my prayer? Did God? And then right away, we can get scriptural, you know, and we need to get scriptural. But if we ask anything according to his will, his word, we know he hears us. So the cry of mankind is not, will God do it? The cry of mankind is not, can God do it? If you went out there and did a poll with atheists and, you know, people that didn't believe or non-church, do you believe God can? Pretty much everybody that's got a brain in their head said, God can do whatever he wants to do. But the question is, will he do it for me? That's the number one question you got to ask yourself, because that's the number one cry of mankind. I know God can. You look at the miracles in the Bible, I can think of so many things that God had the power to do. Even like that leper, he said, I know you can make me clean, but will you? I know you can do this, but will you? You look at blind Bartimaeus screaming on the side of the road, son of David, have mercy on me because I know you can, but will you do it for me? And he will. He's willing. He wants to. That's where you got to ask him. You got to ask him to come on in. Think about this. Unbroken fellowship is the key. Look at this. Point number two. God listens to your prayers that are sincere and simple. Just get real with God. Look what it says in Matthew 6, 5 through 8. Put it in NIV. I love this. When you pray, don't be like the hypocrites. For they love to pray standing in the synagogues, on the street corners to be seen of men. I tell you the truth, they receive the reward in full. Instead, when you pray, go into your room, close the door. Pray to your Father who's in the unseen. Because your Father who sees you, what you do in secret, he will reward you. And when you pray, don't keep babbling on and on like the pagans. What is he saying? They think because they keep asking the same thing, they're going to be heard. Don't be like them. Your Father knows what you have need of. Ask him. What do you mean with the hypocrites? You know what I'm saying? Thou Father in heaven. Come on, man. I don't know how you talk and I talk, but I don't talk like that. Talk to God like he's your friend. Talk to God like I don't go talk to my natural father like that. You know what I mean? I talk to my Father heartfelt. I talk to him sincerely. I talk to him normal. I talk to him like a normal guy. How do you talk to me? How do I talk to you? Stop with all the formality and the legalities and all this stuff and just be transparent. Look what it says in Psalms 116:1. I put it in the Passion. I love it. Look at this scripture. I'm passionately in love with God because he listens to me. He hears my prayers and he answers them. That's what the psalmist David said. I'm passionately in love with God because he hears me. He listens to me. He answers my prayers. Man, don't you want that to be the heartbeat of your life? Look what it says in Hebrews 10:19. Hebrews 10:19 is so powerful because he starts talking about clinging on to God and hanging on to God. And sometimes life's hitting. And I want to say something because I think sometimes people can get the wrong idea about how God responds. What do you mean? Well, sometimes we pray and we ask God, and things don't work out the way we thought they were going to work out. Everybody in this room can raise their hand there. I prayed and expected this. We prayed and it happened. We prayed and this happened. But I got news for you. It may not have happened the way you expected it to. But that doesn't mean God wasn't in it. Now, I want to explain that. Not the hard stuff of life. You understand what I'm saying? Have you ever seen kind of like you make a decision and pray and then God kind of shifts it and God kind of moves it? But in the end, it works out where love gets its best interest in your life. It's not always easy, but he's always faithful. Might not work out the way I thought it was going to work out. How many times you've been believing this is going to happen and that happens? How many times you believe in this and something else? But that doesn't mean God's character has changed, because God is who he said he is. I've learned this. I'm not in control of life. No one's in control of life. But I'm in control of how I respond to life. That's what you and I got to remember. Sometimes I think that's how unmet expectations brings us to a place where sometimes we don't want to pray. But I got news for you. It's time to pray. Look what it says in Hebrews 10 in the Passion Translation, verse 19. It says, "And now we are brothers and sisters in God's family." It's because of the blood of Jesus. He's welcomed us right into the most holy sanctuary in the heavenly realm, boldly, without hesitation. For why? He has dedicated a new life-giving way for us to approach God. For just as the veil was torn in two, Jesus' body was torn open to give us a free and fresh access to him. And since we now have this magnificent king priest to welcome us into God's house, we come closer to God and approach him with an open heart, fully convinced by faith that nothing will keep us at a distance from him. For our hearts have been sprinkled with the what? The blood to remove it in priorities. And we've been freed from the accusing conscience. And now we're clean, unstained, presentable to God inside and out. So now we must cling tightly to the hope that lives within us, knowing that God always keeps his promise. That's the key to remember. God's going to keep his promise. He's going to keep his promise to me. He's going to keep his promise to you. And he's going to keep the promises that he gave me and you in the word of God. Because we know this. There's nobody like God. Point number three is this. God likes to show us his love by answering our prayers. Look at Jeremiah 33:3. I put it in the Message translation right there. "Call to me and I will answer you. I will show you marvelous and wonderful things that you can never figure out on your own." My God in heaven, isn't that good? How many things can I not figure out on my own? I was reading just the other day Romans, you know, and we could go there maybe next week or something. We'll talk about Romans. I was reading Romans 8, 26, 27, 28. I was in there, man. There's, you know, you read Romans 8, 1. "There's no condemnation in them that are in Christ Jesus. For the law of the spirit of life in Christ set me free from the law of sin and death." And you start seeing this life in the spirit, life in the spirit, life in the spirit. And one of the things he says is this. He says, "I want to help you in your weaknesses. I want to help you." In the word in there he uses his infirmities. Studying it out, it means this. Every single thing you need help, every single thing you need hope, and everything you need that you cannot do on your own, God has sent the Holy Spirit to help us with. And I thought about this. And he said, not with the knowledge on your own, but with a knowledge from this word, I could change every situation in your life. I could bring my worries to God. The Bible says, "Cast your cares upon him, for he cares for you." I could bring my concerns to God. He says, "Don't be anxious and don't be worried about anything. Any single thing you face and anything you're looking at, bring it to me." When's the last time you went through something and the first step you did was brought it to God? How many times do we hang on to stuff for days, weeks, maybe months that we're holding on to? We should have never been. We're not designed to hang on to it. You know, one time at church, I was laughing about cast your cares. You know, sometimes you pick up a piece here and you pick up a piece there and you pick up a care there and you pick up a worry there and you pick up an anxiety there and you pick up. Next thing you know, you're so bogged down with life, you can't even move. How many times are we carrying things we should be casting? How many worries and fears and frets are we holding on to that God said, give them to me? Cast your care upon him, for he careth for you. I know sometimes in life you might feel like, well, God, does God really care? He does. And I know a lot of times in life, the question is, well, if God really cares, why do I got to go through this? You know, the Bible's really clear to say that we have an adversary. We have an enemy. You know, I got news for you. That enemy that attacked Adam in the garden doesn't want me and you to really have fellowship with God, because he was one who had fellowship with God and lost it. And he doesn't want mankind to have fellowship with the God that we serve. So you got to realize, as that enemy tries to come and resist, you must persist beyond his pressures and beyond his plan. And you got to pursue. You got to pursue God, because God's already pursued you. You may be there and you're watching, you're saying, well, Pastor Chris, what do I got to do to get that? You got to realize this. Point number four. God longs to be close to me, and he wants to show us his compassion. Isaiah 30:18 in the NLT is a powerful scripture. The Lord waits for you to come to him so he can show you his love and compassion. Wow. Friendship with God is reserved to those who've been bought with a price. That's me and you. God wants to be your friend. God wants to talk to you. So as we're in this series, what's the overall takeaway, grab a hold of, move forward with? We learn this. Sin can't separate me from him. Distance can't separate me from him. My behaviors can't separate me from him. Nothing can separate you from the love of God. So today, maybe this is my takeaway for you. No matter where you're at, maybe you don't know all the fancy scriptures. Maybe you don't know all the fancy words. Maybe you don't understand this. Let me give you this last scripture, because this one's going to help you. I read it before, but I want you to see this. It's Matthew 6:5. Passion Translation. Reads real clear. I only want to read the first part of it, but I like it because I think it's the key to how you overcome. Check this out. Whenever you pray, be sincere and not like the pretenders, love the attention they receive when they pray. That's the epitome of prayer right there. Be sincere. God, this is where I'm at. God, this is what I'm going through. God, this is what I'm feeling. God, I'm mad right now. I'm mad at you. I'm messed up. I'm not happy. I'm sad. I'm gloomy. I'm doomy. I don't know where you're at. Some of you might be doing great and go, God, tell them that. God, I'm doing great. Can't wait for tomorrow. It's going to get greater. Maybe. The greatest connection that you could have with prayer, with God, is that you just become sincere. This is where I'm at. I don't know about you, but until you invite God in, I don't know how far he can get through. So take this series, take today's message, look at all those things, take this whole month, and start asking yourself, where's my prayer life at? Next week, we'll talk about praying in the Spirit. We'll get you filled with the Holy Ghost. We can do all that. But today, when you're in this seat, you're watching online, and you get ready to leave, ask yourself maybe one of the greatest questions you could possibly ask yourself. Am I being sincere with God? And that's all I want you to do. Am I being transparent with God? Am I telling God where am I at? And am I telling God? There's nothing wrong. The Bible says he has the same like passion. He feels what you felt because he felt it before. Every frustration, he felt it. Every worry, he felt it. Every care, he felt it. Every anxiety, he felt it. Every fear, he felt it. Every problem, he felt it. But the Bible says he did not sin. If anybody on the face of the earth can understand where you're at, it's God Almighty. And here's the danger. If God's the only one who can understand me, wouldn't you think the enemy would be the only one who tried to separate you from that? Because if you're walking alone, you don't get no help. But the minute you rest in him and lean in him, we know where our help comes from. It comes from the Lord. Amen. Let today just really open up a brand new window of prayer. That God, you know what? A couple of weeks ago, remember, I was like, get up in the morning and ask God, invite him in. Come on in, Holy Spirit. God, help me today. The other morning I got up and that's the first thing I said. I said, hello, Holy Spirit. Help me today. I'll tell you what I did. I felt the presence of God. I felt the presence of God right there. I felt the presence of God right in that very moment, because not only do I know God is with me, I'm conscious of him being with me in the daily. That's what I want us to get to. Your sincere communication with God is going to bring God's presence in your life. I promise you guys, it's going to be the greatest season of prayer you've ever had. Let me pray for you. Father, I thank you for each and every person listening, watching, everybody here today. I thank you, Lord, that our sincerity of prayer is going to take our life to another level. And I thank you as we implement this sincerity, this transparency, this communication of knowing God's not far, but he's near. We're going to have the greatest prayer life we've ever had in the existence of our walk with God. And Father, I thank you for opening the eyes of their understanding. Let them see and let them know. Quicken them to move rapidly into your presence. And you, Father, manifest yourself in their life. In Jesus' mighty name we pray. Amen. Guys, listen, we love you. We miss you. We're going to be here Sunday with you. Cannot wait to see you. These guys are going to finish it up. I promise you this, your prayer life is going another level, and I'm excited about it. I love you, and I'll see you soon.
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2: It's 80 degrees.

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0: Welcome to Holy Grounds. For the next 15 minutes, let's take a coffee break with God. Come thirsty, come to drink, come to receive, come and let the Lord refresh you. Hey, good morning, everybody. How are you all doing this morning? We're going to jump right into it today because I got a lot to cover in one program. Unfortunately, I wasn't live last week, and I will not be live next week. And if you've been listening to Holy Grounds anytime, you know that I always talk about the feasts of the Lord, the spring ones and the fall ones. And we are smack dab in the middle of the fall feasts of the Lord. And the Jewish people celebrate them. They are known as the High Holy Days. And it is a time of reflection and change and judgment and restoration and mercy and compassion. Leviticus 23 tells us all you need to know about the feasts, the spring and the fall feasts. And in verses 1 and 2, God says, "And the Lord spoke to Moses, saying, Speak to the children of Israel and say to them, The feasts of the Lord, which you shall proclaim to be holy convocations, are my feasts." Now, the fall feasts, they start with Rosh Hashanah, which is the Jewish New Year. A lot of people, you know, you hear people say Shana Tova, have a, you know, a sweet New Year. It is in the Jewish calendar, it is the first day of the seventh month, and that month is Tishri. And Rosh Hashanah starts at sundown, or it started at sundown on 9/11, and it ended on Sunday 9/13 at sunset, and it marked the beginning of the Jewish New Year of 5787. You know, God's number of completion is sevens, so I'm wondering what he has in store for all of us this year, right? But it's also called the Feast of Trumpets. And Leviticus 23, verses 23 and 25 says, "The Lord spoke to Moses, saying, Speak to the children of Israel, saying, In the seventh month, on the first day of the month, you shall have a Sabbath rest, a memorial of the blowing of the trumpets." And we're going to get more into it in a little bit about Jesus fulfilling the feast days, and we'll talk about that. But for right now, Rosh Hashanah is a very happy, it's like our New Year, right? A very happy feast day. Families get together. There's always a special meal, honey cake usually, and apples dipped in honey, praying for a sweet New Year. And it's also the beginning of a 10-day period known as the Days of Awe. And what happens is it's a time for the Jewish people and for us too, if we decide that we want to learn more about our Jewish roots, to examine our lives for sin and disobedience. So the 10 days between Rosh Hashanah and the next feast we're going to talk about, Yom Kippur, allow you to make peace with those that you have hurt, or those that have hurt you, think of, it's like making New Year's resolutions, only it's a spiritual resolutions that you're making, which is not a bad thing for us Christians to do too, right? So as Christians, we can use this time of year to reflect on our walk with God. We can examine our lives. We can change the things we want to change. What do we want to accomplish over the next year? Where do we want God to lead us? Do we need to pray more? Do we need to read the Bible more? Do we need to forgive more? Do we need to be more patient, right? It's a time when Jews believe that God records their name in the Book of Life. Some Rosh Hashanah greetings may say, "May you be inscribed in the Book of Life." And then until the next year, right? And then God, you go through it all over again. Here's the good news, though. As believers in Jesus, whose Jewish name was Yeshua, our Messiah, guess what happens when we become believers in him, when we give our lives over to him, when we proclaim him as Lord over our lives? Our names are inscribed in the Lamb's Book of Life. Revelation 20:15 says, anyone whose name is not found in the Book of Life was thrown into the lake of fire. I don't want that. I know that the minute I gave my life over to Jesus and told him I was going to live for him and that he was my Lord, my name was inscribed in the Book of Life, which is a really nice thing to have, right? So then the next feast we're going to go to, next fall feast of the Lord, is Yom Kippur, or what you'll hear, the Day of Atonement. Now, this is not actually a feast because God called the Israelites to fast from sundown to sundown. I'm going to talk about that in a minute. It starts on the 20th, which is just a couple, what's today? I don't even know. Today's the 16th, so it starts in a couple of days. It starts at sunset on the 20th and ends at sunset on the 21st. Now, in the Old Testament, this day was established as an annual occurrence because God's people needed continual forgiveness. We sin as Christians. We sin every day, but we don't have to wait a year to have the high priest take our sins away. We can go to Jesus and confess, and he's like, okay, you messed up. Let's not do that again. Move on, right? But Yom Kippur it occurs because God's people needed that forgiveness, right? And Yom Kippur involved humility and confession of sin and affirming that only God can take away your sin. And that's what's so important about being a believer in Jesus, is that once and for all, he took it away, or took our sins away. So this day, Yom Kippur, focuses on forgiveness and reconciliation with God. It's a symbol of God's amazing grace and mercy, and when God wipes the slate clean and releases blessings. Now, the main religious ceremony, you should read about it. It's really interesting. I don't have time today to go into it. It's in Leviticus 16 and revolves around the mercy seat in the Holy of Holies and the sacrifice of two goats. And because of Jesus, we don't have to wait a whole year to get our sins forgiven. Jesus gives us a chance every day. Right? When we mess up, when we screw up, when we think we're going to screw up, we can go to our Lord and seek help. And God gives us a new beginning every morning. Lamentations 3:22 says, his mercies are new every morning. And as believers in Jesus Christ, our sins are covered by his blood. And Hebrews, this is what's so important. The priest had to go into the Holy of Holies and sprinkle the blood on the mercy seat. And then they did this whole thing about the goats and everything. But in Hebrews 9, this is what's so great about our Savior. He did not enter by means of the blood of goats and calves, but he entered the most holy place once for all by his own blood and secured our redemption forever. Jesus is the ultimate high priest. He is our high priest. And he is there before God talking about us when we go to him and we say, Lord, please forgive me for this. Forgive me for that, right? As Christians, we have got to remember that our faith is rooted in Judaism and that our Savior was a Jewish rabbi and he celebrated these feast days. The Hebrew faith and the Christian faith are a continuous story of redemption. I just said this to Shelley a couple of minutes ago. From the opening of Genesis to the closing of the book of Revelation, there's a scarlet thread that runs through it, and that scarlet thread is Jesus, right? And his redemption for us is an amazing story when you read the Old Testament and the New Testament together, and you're like, oh my gosh, that points towards Jesus, right? So with Yom Kippur, it ends the 10 days of repentance, which started on Rosh Hashanah, and you're going to go to Yom Kippur, and that ends the 10 days, or the days of awe is what they call them. And Amos 4:12 says, prepare to meet your God, O Israel. think that's one of the prayers that said, I think, don't quote me on that. But on Yom Kippur, the worshiper stands before God and confesses his mistakes, admits that he sinned, and the high priest makes the sacrifice. Well, it forces one to remember that there is no way we can be perfect on our own. No one can justify themselves before a holy God. That's why we need Jesus. Yom Kippur was always meant to be a symbol pointing to something to come, something greater, someone greater, the promise of the Christ, the ultimate sacrifice for our sins. Hebrews 7, 26 and 27 says, "For such a high priest was fitting for us, who does not need daily sacrifices, first for his own sins and then for his people's. For this he, Jesus, did once for all, and he offered himself up." You see, there were daily sacrifices in the temple. And then the big sacrifice, like on Yom Kippur, you know, those were special sacrifices where you had the goats and the blood and bulls and everything. But there were sacrifices every day going on in that temple to cleanse people from sin. Jesus did that for us once. He took every sin, every iniquity, every disease, everything on himself for us. Jesus did for our sin. He was the perfect sacrifice for our sins. And this is a time of year when we as believers in him, we can fast and pray too. We can ask for him to remove the junk from our lives and in our spirits, right? The fall feast days don't end until October 2nd. So even though we're kind of like right in the middle of it, you know, sit, read about the fall feast days, you know, listen to this show again on Facebook and say, you know, Lord, I want to know more about that. I want to know about your forgiveness if you've been away from him for a while. I want to learn more about you being my high priest. It's interesting, right? So the last of the fall feasts is Sukkot, or the Feast of Tabernacles. And it lasts a week, and it starts on the 25th, September 25th, that's sunset. And it ends at sunset on the 2nd. And it celebrates the end of the harvest. And it's also a time to remember that the Israelites they lived in tents in the wilderness. And my neighborhood is kind of, I think I've got three Jewish temples, you know, within a 2-mile radius of my house. And a lot of Jewish people live there. And you'll see like little tents or coverings in their backyard, because they're supposed to have at least one meal out there. And it's supposed to be a reminder of God's providence over them in the wilderness. Leviticus 23:34 says, "Speak to the children of Israel, saying, the 15th day of the 7th month shall be the Feast of Tabernacles for 7 days to the Lord." And so you have a meal out there, you have your coffee out there in the morning or whatever, and that's God, and you're supposed to be able to see the sky too, and remember, like I said, God's provision. But it's also a day where, when you go to temple, it's the Feast of the Harvest, okay? Because I forget, olives and I think grapes were the harvest at that time. So people would bring what's called a lulav to temple, and I have like a little kid's one here. Theirs is usually fresh, and they take it, and it's four different species, and you've got a palm branch, right? You've got myrtle sprigs, they're in here somewhere, myrtle sprigs over here, willow branches, and a citron, which is just a big lemon. And they would wave it in four different directions, north, south, east, and west. And they would ask God for blessings and provision. And here's the fun part of that is why they do it in the four directions, because they believe that what? That God's blessings can come from anywhere, any direction. You know, God's blessings and provision can come from anywhere. So, you know, as Christians, we have our Lord, the Lord God Jehovah, is our dwelling place. So we don't need to put tents outside, you know, to remind us of the dwelling place. God is our dwelling place. He is our refuge. He is our fortress, our strong tower. And the Feast of Tabernacles reminds us that God dwells with us, Emmanuel, right? Just like the Israelites in the desert, God watches over us. He was a cloud by day for them and fire by night. God is with us all the time. Psalm 91, verses 9 through 11, because you have made the Lord, who is my refuge, even the Most High your dwelling place, no evil shall befall you, nor shall any plague come near your dwelling, for he shall give his angels charge over you to keep you in all your ways. The Hebrew scriptures reveal a God who dwells with his people, first in a tent in the wilderness, and then in the temple in Jerusalem. But then what happened? Jesus came, that scarlet thread, and God's dwelling place on earth takes a giant step forward by revealing to us a God who wants to dwell not merely among us, but in us, in the form of the Holy Spirit. And when we become Christians, when we put our faith and our trust in our Lord and Savior Jesus, the Holy Spirit comes. He's our indwelling spirit. And 1 Corinthians 6:19 says, do you not know that your bodies are the temple of the Holy Spirit who is in you, whom you have received from God? Where's your dwelling place? Do you run to God in times of trouble? Do you allow the Holy Spirit to guide and lead you? We can't succeed in this life if we're not making God our refuge and our fortress. So there's a couple of things I want to leave you with today. I've got a couple more minutes. But one of the things about why the Jewish people celebrate from sunset to sunset, if you go back to Genesis, I don't have the right scripture in front of me, but God saw the evening and then it was day, right? And we go from darkness when we believe in, we go from darkness to light, from sin to forgiven. We don't go from light to dark like the world does. We go from dark to light. And there's so much more to be learned about God's plan for us through the feasts of the Lord. If you study the Bible and the life of Jesus, you will see that in the spring feast, there's six feasts of the Lord. And the spring feasts are Passover and unleavened bread. They're kind of together. Then you've got first fruits and Pentecost. Well, God fulfilled, Jesus fulfilled these feasts, right? When he was here on earth. On Passover, he died for our sins. The unleavened bread, he was buried in the tomb. First fruits, he rose from the dead. And Pentecost, the Holy Spirit was poured out on believers. So if God is a God of order, and I believe he is, it only makes sense that Jesus will fulfill the fall feasts in these end times that are coming up. Rosh Hashanah, he will sound the trumpet at the rapture. Yom Kippur, there will be a national repentance and reconciliation when Israel and other people will look to God and realize Christ is the Messiah. We missed it. Right? And then there's the Feast of Tabernacles, the dwelling of God with his people forever, and especially during the millennial reign and into eternity. There is so, so much to be learned from studying the Old Testament and what God has to teach us. So please go read Leviticus, okay? And you can go online and you can see, did Jesus fulfill the spring feast, and it will give you chapter and verse on that. And there's really good books out there. One by, the only person I can think of now is like Bernie Kasdan, who wrote a book about the appointed days of the Lord. Anyway, until next week, everybody, shalom and God bless. Thank you for tuning in. And remember to take your daily coffee break with the Lord. Give him your time and your empty cup. Let him fill you up until we meet again next time on Holy Grounds.
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2: It's 83 degrees.

0: 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You're listening to WAPN 91.5 FM and WAPB 91.7. And if you're watching this on Facebook or YouTube, yes, we have pink hats on. And you're going to find out why we have them on. I'm super excited. Introduce yourself, ladies.
1: My name is Teresa Smith, and I am the president of Volusia County Women Who Care, and I'm so honored to be here with Shelly, who is such a wonderful partner of ours, helping us to highlight and promote the good work that the nonprofits do, and particularly those that our members fund. So I'm very excited to be here, and I'm very excited to introduce Lori from Habitat for Humanity of Volusia. If I said that correctly. Greater Volusia. Okay. And to hear a little bit about what's happening there.
2: Thank you so much. This is my second time here with you, Shelly, and thank you for making me feel so welcome and being so enthusiastic. Teresa, I thank you for the opportunity of Volusia County Women Who Care to be in the room with the dynamic personalities and energy of the women in this community. And I always say how fortunate I have. I'm the CEO of our local Habitat for Humanity affiliate here in this area. And I have been in my job now for 25 years this year. And
0: Congratulations. Thank you.
2: That's wonderful. I am still in awe of the generosity of the community, our donors, our volunteers. As you both know, our organization is volunteer-based. That is the foundation of who we are. But I also the tenacity of the families and individuals that we work with that can achieve affordable, sustainable home ownership against all odds.
0: Well, we got to actually go to one of your events.
2: Yes, you did.
0: You need to go. Okay, when there's an event, people just go. If you have any questions, any doubts, any wonders, just go, because like the energy in that, even though it was 100 degrees that day, I was like, no, but to see the families there and to see the businesses that put into it and to see volunteers and to see how you got the land. And it was such a story when we left there. That's like, I think I just floated to my car because it became real.
2: Yes.
0: And you know what I'm saying?
2: Yes, exactly. I love to invite people who have never been to a house dedication, and we have one coming up on September 28th that certainly your public community, your listeners, are welcome to join us. We are in the end construction of three homes over in the Orange City area, the unincorporated area, on properties we had been successful to receive through a request for proposals with the County of Volusia, six properties. And they're really wonderful. They're X flood classification, which is what you want all the time. And they are, we're getting ready to dedicate one, which is on 5th Street, 1165 5th Street. And I'm going to leave this information with Shelly, but you can also see it on our Facebook page if you want to take a look at that. And 5 o'clock on next Monday, the 28th, we're going to dedicate this house. And as I was saying, if you've never been to one, take Shelly's advice, because I love to show also the quality of the home that we build. I think sometimes
0: we haven't seen that part yet.
2: You've seen the land.
0: But the dirt was so exciting.
2: Yes, it is.
1: To know what was going to happen on that dirt, and
0: totally,
1: to see the families that were going to be blessed, and to listen to their personal stories, and what it takes, their investment. And everybody knows there's some sweat equity, but it's more than that. And it's really interesting because it really prepares them for ownership, for taking responsibility. And what a moment of pride, I imagine, when they have their first home and they've worked for it, they've invested in it, and how you make that happen is amazing. So I'm not going to steal your thunder. Keep telling us. We'll hear more.
0: Well, even for me, I just want to say, the pastor that the land...
2: I was just going to say,
0: he was on WAPN, and it was so funny because like I got there, you know, and I'm like sitting behind him, and then I'm like, wonder why I thought maybe he was dedicating the land. You know, you always kind of figure out what the person's doing.
2: Sure.
0: And then I find out that story, you know, and I was like... And then the family that owned the land, I was just like, those are some big-hearted people that just gave.
2: Right. And what we're, to share it with your listeners, what we're talking about is we have been an affiliate here in the area for 40 years. Mm-hmm. We've built more than 200 homes, worked with, you know, more than 200 families, and probably more than 600 children who now have a quality built affordable, sustainable home to call their own. And as Teresa was saying, it is the sweat equity that they invest, mm-hmm. but there's also a whole home ownership education program, a financial literacy program that's all required during the journey to home ownership. And then when the house is completed, we sell them the house at no profit to us, but with a zero interest mortgage for the life of the loan.
0: And they just don't teach that nowadays, like in school, even how to like write a check or how to figure out what a debit card. Everybody thinks that card, it's just like, I don't know where the money comes from, but they just think you just tap it, you know. And so I love that the education behind the whole thing also, and to help them understand there is a payment involved and there is this involved. We're not just handing it to you, but you're helping them something they would never, ever, ever be able to get.
2: Now, we have a wonderful volunteer. I'm going to name her Zaina Gibson. And I met her really through getting involved with the Museum Guild, which Teresa and I were models for the fundraiser, right?
0: I know. I am amongst models. Whoa.
1: Well, I thought
0: you guys were beautiful today in your pink hats, but hey, it's UTL.
2: Teresa fit the bill much better than I did. But it was a lot of fun. And that day I was introduced to Teresa. I met Zaina, who is a retired CPA and has wanted to volunteer with us for a long time. Met a few other people who had been in Habitat's life before, but we had just hadn't seen each other. It's reconnected. So much, I always say, if you do something, something comes to you, right? And you're offered an opportunity to help or to be part of something, if you can say yes, because that's not the reason to do it, but you never know what doors you just opened for your organization 100%. Otherwise. Right?
0: I'm totally
1: And we're looking for a CPA. When you just said Zaina, I'm like, oh wow.
2: You have her. Yes. Well, she did what you're talking about. Like, we're all like probably, I'm going to not say all, I'm guilty of, you never see cash. Your paycheck goes in on direct deposit. You never hold cash, where years ago when I was first married, 40 years ago, my husband and I used to have envelopes for everything. Mm-hmm. And, you know, we'd sit down and do our bills together. Mm-hmm. Nobody does that anymore.
0: I actually do.
2: I'm impressed.
0: I actually like cash, because when I tap, I just don't, I'm like, okay.
2: You know, it's not real.
0: But when I have to actually take, I cash the check, I take the cash and I pay for it, it's in my brain, it just says, okay, this cost me X amount of dollars.
2: Right.
0: Good example, I went to lunch yesterday with the granddaughters, and I'm like, oh, yeah, just get whatever you want, you know, blah, blah, blah. And then I just tap and didn't even know the amount.
2: Yeah.
0: Because I'm just in honor of being with them, and I'm so excited we're going to lunch, and of course Chick-fil-A was involved. But and then later I checked, and I found out what it was, and it was fine. I mean, I had the money to do it, but it was funny because when I pay for it, I know that I paid for it. When I tap it,
2: it's tangible when you have the cash. Yes. And I'm going to go out on a limb and say, if Zaina was here with us, she'd be giving you a gold star. Because she did this whole, she created this whole presentation and class for our homeowner candidates to go through like all the electronic payments they had done and do like, what is the difference between a want and a need? Uh-huh. And, you know, it was, half of our staff sat in on it too. It was helpful to everyone. Mm-hmm. And I think that consciousness, and that's what we're trying to do. We're trying to ensure as best as we can while we're working with our homeowner candidates that they are as successful on the day of the dedication and the house closing as they are 10, 15, 20 years from now.
0: Now, how long is the mortgage for?
2: So the mortgage is for, what we do at the time of closing is we take no more than 30% of household income is used for the mortgage and the escrow. So that's the taxes and the insurance, and a termite bond also that we require. And it is for no more than 30 years.
0: Okay.
2: So some of them are between 22 to 30, depending upon their income, because we serve a range of income in the county from 40 to 80% of median income. So that translates to about $37,000 for an individual, and then up to about $70,000 for a family of
0: now,
2: four.
0: Now, is that all on your Facebook or your website? Or like if people
2: it's on our website,
0: going,
2: correct.
0: How does this happen to somebody? How
2: yes.
0: can you get to be part of this?
2: Yes.
0: Being donating, being volunteering, being maybe a future homeowner.
2: Yes, absolutely.
0: It all tells you
2: Facebook, website, yes.
0: Okay.
2: Right. We just redid our website with a young woman named Tara O'Gorman. She did a beautiful job for us, and we're still doing some tweaks because we just sent it out, but she's got all that information on there
0: awesome.
2: That's accessible. Yes.
0: Good.
2: Yes.
0: So why are we wearing pink hats?
2: Ah, do you want to take that or shall I?
1: No, you please.
2: Okay. All right. So Habitat International has an initiative they call a women build. Mm-hmm. And I just want to say from the beginning, it is not to exclude men, but rather to encourage. Years ago, women may have felt not too comfortable on a construction site or not thinking it was for them. But I will tell you, we have a lot of women volunteers. We encourage women volunteers all the time. But this kind of puts a little extra spotlight on it. And we have two women groups. The Women's Council of Realtors, Daytona area, has taken a great lead in this with us, and they're helping us, along with our friends from Volusia County Women Who Care. We are having a big street fair party kickoff for the Women Build next Thursday, October the 1st, from 5 to 7.
0: And where's it at?
2: And it is at the site that you both came to,
0: okay.
2: which is Legacy Woods, which is the site of our first development, which will have 40 homes at build out, 8 single family and 16 duplexes for a total of 40 homes. And we have at least 5 right now under construction under there. The house that the women build will be is very special. 3 local women chipped in, if you will, to do the house sponsorship. Mm-hmm. At the time that was $80,000. Now our house sponsorships are $90,000. Mm-hmm. But these 3 local women gave us those funds for the sponsorship.
0: Shout out to them.
2: Shout out to them. We're also going to include, we have other community partners, and the Volusia County Women Who Care just awarded us in August a community impact grant of $1,250, mm-hmm. which will be applied as a community partnership to help with the build. The build typically cost us about $200,000 to build the house.
0: Mm-hmm.
2: But don't forget, those mortgage payments I mentioned at zero interest come back to us every month.
0: Mm-hmm. Right.
2: So every month we have about $26,000
0: right.
2: in, and we just
0: keep putting it up.
2: Pay it forward for mm-hmm. the next build. So anyway, this kickoff event, the women who sponsored the house are building the house in loving memory of Lieutenant Colonel Janet Stoffel, U.S. Army retired. Jan was also a member of my church, Our Lady of Lourdes, who is also a community partner to us on this build, and in fact, every build at Legacy Woods. And this is just going to be a fun event. We want to raise awareness for the women build. We want to raise awareness for the women in this community and obviously for the Habitat program.
0: So like everybody should come out to this event.
2: Yes.
0: On Thursday night, right?
2: Yeah.
0: To the block party because
2: yes.
0: like you're going to get educated.
2: Yes.
0: You're going to actually see it.
2: Yes.
0: You can actually volunteer, you know, say, hey,
2: you
0: I'm
2: can sign
0: volu-
2: up to
0: right.
2: volunteer. We're going to have Albert Cabrera is our volunteer manager. We're going to have a special tent for him. We're going to have t-shirts you can buy just to cover our cost $10, has all our logos on the back, including thank you, Teresa sent me theirs. So we were excited, and you can get a snow cone.
0: Well, okay, you had me all
1: there.
0: The other stuff by now. She just finished us
1: That's
0: off.
1: That's right. That was a cherry on top of that.
2: Yes, and one of the other partners is going to be grilling hot dogs, so there'll be food.
0: Well, of course,
2: there'll
0: if there's food and cool drinks, women are there.
2: You're there.
1: That's right. That's
2: You're
1: right.
2: there.
1: That's exactly
2: yes.
1: there.
2: Come on out and get your pink hat, your own pink hat.
0: How exciting.
2: Your own hard hat,
0: And
2: yes.
0: then what are, when we're signing up, what are we signing up to do?
2: Okay, so you're signing up to volunteer. Mm-hmm. The house build will take about 4 months.
0: Okay.
2: So whether it's a weekday that you want to, you know, we build from Tuesday through Saturday on the construction site. And that house, what we work with subcontractors for the beginning phases.
0: Mm-hmm.
2: So that house is up. The block is up. The trusses are on, the roof, not the shingles aren't on yet, but the roof is what we call dried in.
0: Okay.
2: And so we're going to start with insulation and then painting and, framing, painting. There'll be flooring to do. There'll be shelves to put in.
0: So do we need to be like an expert on this?
2: No, we're going to teach you everything you need to know.
0: Oh my goodness! What if we only have a couple hours?
1: It's a transferable skill to take home with you, isn't it?
0: I was going to say I don't have that on my resume. Yes. But now, can we say I only have 2 hours a week? Is 2 hours worth it for you?
2: You know what? We can make it worth it.
0: And so, I like that answer.
2: Yes, we can make it worth it. And you work with Albert as to what, any volunteer can do that. Typically on a Saturday, our groups come out like from about 8. We ask them to consider 8 to 2.
0: Right,
2: but sometimes we finish up earlier, especially if that group is really going.
0: Well, I saw another Volusia County Women That Care that was out at a women's thing recently, and she was just a painting away, and I thought, oh, how do I get to be her?
2: Yeah,
0: and that was, it was so neat to see somebody I knew actually doing it.
2: Right.
0: You know what I'm saying?
2: Right.
0: We could all do that.
2: Absolutely, you can. Our construction site supervisors are very seasoned, and in fact, both of them started as volunteers with us. Oh, wow. So they have a heart for volunteers. They understand. And I always say that our construction supervisors have a very unique job. Obviously, they have to be skilled, seasoned in construction, right. But they have to be a coach, a cheerleader, and they need to be willing to step back and let everybody else
1: manage the
2: volunteers and give the volunteers the credit.
1: Yeah.
2: And the homeowners work alongside our volunteers as well. And you can imagine like you said, that feeling.
0: Mm-hmm.
2: We call that the spirit of hope. So if life maybe hasn't treated you fairly, or it's been hard,
0: volunteer,
2: and you are that homeowner and you are out on that site with people who just gave up 2 hours or 4 hours or wrote a check to help you with that house. These people don't just wish you well.
0: They're participating in your
2: helping you to achieve your success.
0: Well, it reminds me of, do you remember that show with that it was Extreme Makeover? They would they'd have like the thing in front of it, and then they roll it all, and you'd see the volunteers that they would bring in to do that. I just loved watching that show because I thought, here, they're giving of their time. They're giving of just their hearts, And I thought, man, could you imagine walking into that home and knowing that there's 200 people or 100, whatever the number.
2: Right. Yes, absolutely.
0: To have.
1: To make this happen.
2: So, yes. Yes.
0: I just love it. So I'm so excited. So this is why we're here today, to talk about coming out next Thursday, right?
2: I hope so. And
0: signing up.
2: Yes.
0: And making it happen.
2: Yes, absolutely. And there's something I think you would especially like that we do. After the framing's in, a lot of the volunteers, they don't have to do this, but they're welcome to write, whether it's scripture.
0: Oh, you just got me, because I was going to ask you out loud if I could do that, but then I didn't want to put you in a place on air.
2: Yeah.
0: Oh, I love you.
1: There you go, Shelley. You got your moments of inspiration.
0: Well, I have got to do that.
2: I have one of our homeowners over, Brittany, over in Orange City. She's in her home now about a year. And on video, I have her saying that she knows that right behind that kitchen wall, there's all those things that people shared with her and their faith and their belief. And
0: when Calvary Christian Center built the big facility, I got to go right on the wall. And, it's kind of intimidating because you think, well, what am I going to write, or what scripture am I going to put over?
2: Right.
0: But then when you're actually doing it, it made it real. You know what I'm saying? That even though it's going to be painted over, the foundation has that.
2: All it's always going to be there.
0: And all there's the encouragement and all that, I always think, too bad there's not clear paint. You know what I'm saying? Yeah, so the person could actually read what people did.
2: Right.
0: Oh, I'm so excited about that. Yay.
2: Yes.
0: Oh, my goodness. You've just made my day.
2: Okay.
1: Well, you'll see Shelley. She'll have her little marker right there next to the wood frame.
2: We'll get her special pink markers.
0: Oh, look at us.
2: Okay.
0: We are too cool.
2: Okay.
0: Yeah.
2: Yes.
0: So tell us again where we're coming, how we find out more information, and what we need to do. I mean, do we need to bring comfortable shoes? Will they tell us all that?
2: Yes.
0: Okay.
2: Yes. We'll tell you all that
0: give us
2: for volunteering.
0: Okay.
2: And that night, you won't really be volunteering.
0: No, no, no. We'll be having fun.
2: You'll be eating.
0: And having a snow cone.
1: And
0: our shirt.
2: Yes.
0: $10.
2: Yes. Thank you. And you're going to meet a lot of other women in this community. And I'll tell you, those, our friends from the Women's Council of Realtors, they are excited. Not only are they excited, energetic, successful, glamorous, they are just over the moon to be doing this. Oh, and they are wonderful. Just so encouraging of other women. So
0: like minds are great to be together.
2: Yes, you're going to meet the homeowner candidate. She will be there with us as well. We're excited about that. And so anyway, as you said, this is Thursday, October the 1st, next Thursday. A week from tomorrow. From 5 to 7 p.m. The overall address for Legacy Woods, the development, is 1445 Flomish Street. Not far from here, obviously, in Daytona Beach. You have any questions, certainly check our Facebook page for Habitat for Humanity of Greater Volusia County, but also call our office, 257-9950. Of course, 386.
0: We'll just get the whole hoedown that night.
2: And you'll get all the information about signing up, what to wear. Albert will talk to the group about, you know, comfortable clothes, closed-toed shoes. But, you know, he'll go over all that with you and answer your questions.
0: How exciting.
2: Yeah.
0: I mean, this is just what an honor to be even talking about it on the air and encouraging other women to come out. Because women do like to volunteer.
1: Yes. Absolutely.
0: I mean, we do like to volunteer. And this is something that I don't think anybody in this area has been able to do. I mean, I've not heard about this. I've wanted to do this for years.
2: Okay.
0: I've never heard about this in this area.
1: There you go.
2: So here we are.
0: You are a front runner, honey.
1: Okay. Well, that actually brings it home to one of the values of being part of Volusia County Women in Care. You get to learn about all these cool things.
0: Oh, my gosh.
1: And you get to participate in ways beyond writing your $100 check. You get to show up. You get to learn about ways to engage and plug in the community, opportunities to volunteer. And to be there, I think that's going to be so exciting. And we are honored to have you part of our Volusia County Women Who Care family. And just to be clear to your listening audience, we do not exclude men. We
0: totally
1: love
0: right.
1: men. We have men members of Volusia County Women Who Care. But as you said, it's a way of encouraging women, empowering women.
0: Well, I think
1: and
0: they intimidate
1: us into their
0: around
1: enthusiasm.
0: Tools. They intimidate. My husband, like, I can't use the drill. He's been trying to teach me, but when he's standing there, now, if he's not there, I can do it.
2: Okay.
0: But I just get intimidated because, you know, I feel like I'm supposed to reverse it sometimes. But when he's not there, I can do it, no problem.
1: I was just saying that to my husband. I was like, don't put a power tool in my hand, all right?
0: Right.
1: I mean, give me a saw or a hammer, but yeah.
0: Right. I had the fire extinguisher dude in here earlier, right? And then one of the ways he was checking it, he had this rubber mallet, okay? And he was checking the fire extinguisher.
2: Yes.
0: And then all of a sudden he looks over at me and goes, you know, you're not supposed to do this.
2: He saw you taking notes, sir.
0: I don't know what he thought. I thought, well, she's probably got one of those laying around here, and I could see her when she leaves, and I could have powder everywhere.
2: Right. Don't do it. I can do this myself.
0: Right. Yeah. So everyone, go to Facebook, go to information, go to Volusia County Women That Care. You always post everything, so I appreciate that. But most of all, come out next Thursday night.
2: Yes.
0: And find out what's happening.
2: Yes.
0: Because like I said, until I went, I didn't get it. I didn't. I just didn't. And I've been doing this stuff forever and a day. Yeah. But actually walking on that property.
1: It made a difference, didn't it?
0: It became so real. And then when she was standing there and her parents were there and her kids and, you know, her parents were doing sweat equity hours.
2: To
0: and
2: support I was like, her. Yes. Yes. It's amazing. And
1: it is amazing.
2: I think you're going to be very pleased to meet the young woman, Samantha, who's going to be the future homeowner for this Women Bill, too. I think she'll carry that torch with her for us. So
0: what Facebook page do we need to go like?
2: Habitat for Humanity of Greater Volusia County, or call us to 386-257-9950.
0: I just encourage you to put your name back in the hat at Volusia County Women That Care because you're a $1,250 person, you can put your name back in the hat, can't you?
1: Right, she can.
0: And we start Wednesday of next week or something, taking the
1: Yeah, they do. Right? October 1st, we start taking nominations again. And, you know, eventually, And our guest said this the other day, you know, it's when the time is right for
0: yes.
1: this.
0: Yes, of
1: and
0: course.
1: You just don't know when that's going to be.
0: But wouldn't it be cool right now with the women building all that?
1: Yeah. Just saying. She's teeing you up.
2: I love it.
0: I'm just saying. It would be like right. a really cool thing.
2: Right.
0: And yes, we love our men of Volusia County Women yes. That Care, because we've got right. some awesome men right. that come in and they do special scholarships and different things. So we do love them. And we have the oldest member is a man, so it's we man. Can't discard
1: See,
0: them at all.
1: Yes, Robert. Is 95, and what a
0: him and his what, son come together. It's so
1: what
0: sweet.
1: What an adorable, wonderful man he is, and he has such a heart. And he's very excited to be part of it and sit in that room.
0: Yes.
1: And so we have a lot of men. We have,
0: yes.
1: we have quite a few men, and so we encourage and invite our men community come uh-huh. come be part of us, come join us, and
0: absolutely.
1: Enjoy that enthusiasm.
0: Absolutely.
1: Because I remember years and years ago reading a quote by. Talking about the founder of Salvation Army, and somebody was criticizing her for accepting certain kinds of monies from different industries, mm-hmm. and they said, isn't that tainted money? And she said, it taint enough. So the way
0: right.
1: I look at it is, your money and my money together can make a difference.
0: Oh my gosh. I mean, I've seen it from all the years that I've been part yeah. of it. When I first started, not that it wasn't a lot of money, but I don't even think we gave $10,000.
1: Right.
0: And that
1: right.
0: was a lot
2: and
0: of money.
2: And that's a lot of money.
0: That's
2: yeah.
0: what I'm saying.
2: yeah.
0: But now it's now, like, it takes my breath away when she
2: yes.
0: does that checkup. I feel my heart go...
1: Yeah,
0: right. I mean, I get to see the life-changing things that happen. Yeah. So thank you for being with us today.
2: Oh, thank you. Thank you so much.
0: And now I'm going to clear
2: support.
0: Off my calendar for next Thursday night.
2: We expect to see you there.
0: Okay.
2: All right.
0: Thank you
2: Bring
0: so
2: your
0: much.
2: Bring your pink plastic hard hat.
0: Well, I actually have an official pink hard hat.
2: Oh, you can bring that then.
0: Mm-hmm, because remember, I'm a tower owner. And when they work on the tower, they got me official pink one.
2: Oh, I love it.
0: I'm just saying. I'll be wearing
1: You're special.
0: It.
1: You're special. You're special.
2: Thank you so much.
0: Thank you,
1: God bless. Thank you so much. And thank you, Shelley.
0: Uh-huh.

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1: It's 11 o'clock.
2: It's 83 degrees.

0: and you're listening to WAPN and WAPB 91.7. And I'm so excited. I just love Volusia County Women in Care. I love all the nonprofits in our area. Teresa, tell me who you are, where you're from, and what we do.
1: Well, thank you, Shelley, again. I am Teresa Smith with Volusia County Women Who Care, and I am honored to be here with you again, Shelley, again. We just completed one fun interview with Habitat for Humanity, and now we're getting to hear from the another organization that Volusia County Women Who Care member brought to us, and we have been selected to receive our Community Partner Impact Grant from our quarterly meeting, and I'd like to introduce Audrey Arbel. Is that how you pronounce it? Yes, did I do that correctly? Yes. Okay. And she is with DME Sports Foundation. Right. Now that, Shelley, kind of illustrates how what a variety of organizations we hear from.
0: Yes, because I think that's our first sports.
1: It is our first sports foundation that we've heard from, and we've heard from animal organizations, we've heard from arts organizations, and we hear from health and human service organizations of all kinds. Because the nonprofit community is so rich in Volusia County, I heard the other day, I think there's something, I don't even want to say the number, something over 14,000 nonprofits in Florida.
0: We got a lot of work to do.
1: Yeah, we got a lot of work to do. But every one of them serves our community and makes it a richer place for each and every one of us. And all these organizations, you just have no idea what your support and who it's going to touch and how it's going to, their lives are going to be affected and changed because of you reaching out and trying to make a difference. So, Audrey, we're really excited to hear about DME Foundation.
2: Well, I appreciate the opportunity. First, I want to thank you so much for having me just letting me come in here and talk about the DME Sports Foundation. The DME Sports Foundation has actually been around since 2017, but it was kind of one of those foundations that was started through DME Academy, which is a local private school sports academy here in Daytona Beach, Florida. And it was just kind of the type of thing where it was started, but it just was never utilized. It was never run the right way or run the way to where it was really going to be profitable and make really a real difference. So back in 2025, I had the opportunity to take over the DME Sports Foundation, and it sounded like a great idea. So I jumped head first in, no board, no help, nothing.
0: Survived.
2: And no money. And jumped right in, took over the foundation and said, we're going to launch this in 2026. So it's all under new leadership. It's completely independent from the DME Sports Academy. It's not part of it. They are one of our partners, which makes sense because our mission is to support student athletes. And we focus mostly on students who are really playing a sport and really thinking they're going to go all the way with this and try to go to college.
0: And is it for all ages of kids, or what age group is it?
2: So far, we have only focused on middle school and high school, but we are open to all ages. We're kind of starting where we feel we see the need now, and then we're just trying to fill the gaps as we go, as we grow and as we continue on. And the goal is we do a lot of work with the students at DME Academy, but with the idea that we want to branch out into our whole Central Florida area and beyond if we can get to that space.
0: So what does your day look like then? So what do you actually do for the student athletes?
2: So to give you an example, over the summer, we launched a program where we pushed out into the Volusia County area, and we were able to secure 20 summer camps for kids in our area that they could come and spend 1 to 2 weeks at DME Academy and training over the summer. They didn't have to pay a dime.
0: Wow. Okay.
2: So that was like our first big thing.
0: That's huge though, because I have grandsons who are both in football, and agility training is something that they were involved in.
2: Right.
0: First of all, hard to find
2: at
0: that age, and also the price.
2: Very hard, right. and DME Academy is getting ready to launch. DME Academy is under new leadership as well. So we have a new CEO. His name is Seth Brown. But we are, they're also beginning to launch a lot more programs like that, where they're doing more training and little summer camps, not summer camps, but little camps throughout the school year, which will be nice because with me partnering with them, I'm going to also be able to provide more opportunity to kids outside of DME Academy as well. Inside of DME Academy, what we're kind of doing to support students there, they have approximately, I believe it's 100, it's close to 200, it's 190 students that live there full time. And most of them are international students. And it's just kind of a different lifestyle for them. So, you know, you think about things like birthdays come around and they don't have their families here. They don't have, so we started a birthday door, a dorm door program where we go in and we decorate their door and wish them a happy birthday. Mm-hmm. They get a cute little bag with two cake pops inside just so that they have a little piece of home mm-hmm. too. Last year, I don't know the numbers exactly for this year, but last year they represented 42 different countries in those dorms.
0: Wow.
2: It's a lot. So it's also great for our local student population to have access to that too, mm-hmm. which I love. A big ticket item that we have on the list that we're trying to get launched, and we're so close to launching a guitar lesson program that's coming as clubs, so that after school we can provide opportunities in our local area to all kids to be able to come on to that campus. And
0: so your nonprofit is completely separate, but it's also uses the facilities there.
2: Right.
0: Okay.
2: So it's completely separate, but DME Academy has been kind enough to partner with us and help us. And I think they have, their heart was in the foundation, and they just were not able to run the foundation in the school.
0: Right.
2: It was just too much.
0: Oh, well, totally.
2: It's
0: too hard. You're trying to teach these kids and do all their stuff, and then it's like, how do I get Spanish lessons, or how do I get them English lessons, or how do I get them to this, or how do I, doing a birthday thing is so kind. And the weird part about that is in other countries, they might not have ever even got that experience because they might have been on a poverty level, and nobody ever had a cake pop.
2: 100%.
0: But that's huge when you're way away from your family.
1: Right.
0: Hey,
1: to have that.
0: I like a cake pop just because it makes me feel good. Can you imagine if you never had one?
2: Right.
0: No, but if you've never experienced, and that's just love.
2: Yes.
0: That's just showing love.
2: Yes.
0: In a little way that makes a huge difference for that child.
2: It does. It makes a big difference. And it's just about making all of the kids feel something outside of sport. We love sports. We love academics. I was a teacher in Volusia County Schools for 12 years. My mother retired from Volusia County Schools.
0: So you have that background. Yes,
2: I have that background. I'm good on the education side. So I know a lot about the sports side too, but I think that a lot of these student athletes get lost in the shuffle with really focusing on the whole child and developing the whole child and providing experiences and opportunities. Our local kids, as well as our international mm-hmm. population that's there.
0: I totally agree with that, because once you've been picked or seen that you could be that football player that's going to make it to the NFL
2: right.
0: or whatever, I think that life kind of stops. And as far as, you know, oh, I just want to go to a movie, or maybe
2: right.
0: I want to go just hit the basketball around or whatever, you know, I think that stops because the focus becomes on then the end goal.
2: Right.
0: And they're still kids.
2: They're still, at the end of the day, they're still kids. That's what we keep saying. They're still kids. So we're trying to provide a lot of volunteer opportunities for kids, too, and get organizations to partner with us. I'm in the process of working with Halifax Humane Society.
0: Mm-hmm. Those are credited hours they need, right?
2: They do.
0: Okay.
2: And all students need
0: right.
2: those. Mm-hmm. So we are working on that through the foundation to try to create a bridge. We're in the works of creating a program just for that. It'll be a completely separate program than your average volunteer that's coming in.
0: Mm-hmm.
2: We're working with Jeep Beach, which is huge. I'm super excited about a huge organization, and where we're going to do things like they have a trunk or treat October 24th.
0: Mm-hmm.
2: If you have children, go by there. It's at Daytona One, and we're going to set up tents and bring students in so we're trying to immerse students to giving back as well.
0: Very important.
2: And I think it's a huge bridge that we're trying to build and create too, because instead of it always being about, you know, our students today, they just get so busy in their own worlds doing their own things, and we want them to start thinking about our community and outreach as well.
0: Totally, because what happens is also they get to become a senior, and then they're like, I've got to get 100 hours. And
2: yes.
0: It doesn't become a passion.
2: No.
1: It becomes a burden.
0: And I believe volunteering is a passion.
2: Yes.
0: I mean, we volunteer at a food thing, and it's 110 degrees out there, and, you know, on the concrete and blah, blah, blah. And it's one of my favorite things that we volunteer at, you know, because it is uncomfortable for me. It's not something that I ever do. You know what right. I'm saying? And so I think it's very important to start training them about volunteering at a young age, because it just changes your life.
2: I agree 100%. And they can learn so much about themselves by volunteering.
0: Mm-hmm. I agree.
1: Well, that's absolutely true. And that's how they discover their passion. Mm-hmm. And, you know, maybe their passion is, food insecurity. And maybe their passion is, you know, mentoring children or, you know, helping somebody else with math. You know, they don't know, but you discover your passion through experience and through engaging in volunteer opportunities. So what a great way to mold these young minds and hearts, to make them not only academically sound and physically sound, but also give them the bigger sense of community and how they fit into that picture. Because, as you said, when you're in school and you're at that age, you're pretty self-focused, and but understanding that, oh, I fit into this bigger community, mm-hmm. and yes, this community is pouring into me, but I have a responsibility to give back as well.
0: That's so huge. I mean, I do that with my granddaughters, and I've seen the difference just making a senior bag and delivering it to the senior place, you know, or, you know, Meals on Wheels is the most wonderful thing in the world. And just the little things that we don't realize are out there, that these kids can, they're our future.
2: Right.
0: We need them to step up. And
2: right.
0: what a great way to step up, an organized way to step up and teach them.
2: And do that, yes. And we have such a great partnership with getting that started because of DME Academy. Because without them, we wouldn't have...
0: Right, that's your foot in the door already.
2: Right, it's my foot in the door. So now we can take the foundation and just go farther with it.
0: So what does $1,250 do for your nonprofit?
2: Oh, gosh, it can do so much. I think what we're going to be focusing on is the clubs. That's what we're going to push that money in towards. The board is still working on finalizing all of the details with that. But like we have a guitar club coming in that's interested, but we have to have money for the instructor.
0: Right.
2: So that's, and we want to make these clubs where they're free and they're available to students.
0: But still the person has expenses too, or the guitars
2: right.
0: they have to bring in, or whatever the item
2: right.
0: is.
2: Right. Mm-hmm. So we have costs with that. And so right now I think that's where that money is going to be.
0: And it's funny because I'm going to interview you at the beginning of the year, and you're going to tell me what you really did.
1: Yeah. We have a roundup show where we bring everybody back, and Shelly brings everybody back, and we do this rapid fire interview of everybody and said, what did you do?
0: Isn't it fun to find out, though? Because, you know, you don't realize $1,250 is a lot of money.
2: It is.
0: You know,
2: and
0: then when you actually get it, it's like, oh, well, what I thought and what we're going to do. Or maybe you get to do two things with it, because somehow it multiplied, because somehow those heartstrings got pulled by that guitar person or whatever, and they said, you know what, I'll do it for this, you know, and then you can it multiplies.
2: Right.
0: So we don't know what's going to happen.
2: And that's what we're hoping. So we're hoping that we can use that to kind of get us started, because we have other clubs in mind that we want to start too, that are kind of on the back burner right now because we don't have enough funding to get them launched. But
0: well, what does the future look like? Tell us, just give us a wild one. Maybe a listener's listening, they say, hey.
2: We are super interested in starting some type of an outdoor club for these students, anything to get them off of devices when they're mm-hmm. not playing sports or in school activities. So that could look like a club that's mixed with things like archery, kayaking, fishing, anything outdoor related. I have the guy to run it. I have somebody that's interested, but we do not have all of the logistics in place, or transportation is the big problem.
0: Right, because these kids don't have family here that can, like today, I'm the nanny that's the driver to get from school to swim to, you know what I'm saying?
2: Right.
0: Because my daughter knows, I can call my mom will figure it out, you know what I'm saying? But if you're from another country and you're here doing a sports thing, you don't have a mom that can come and take you.
2: No. There's nothing like that. So they also, and then we also want to be able to open a club like this to any child in Volusia County too. We don't want to just close it off to just the DME Academy students, because I see a lot of value. My son goes to DME Academy.
0: Okay.
2: So I'm vested there in that way, but I see a lot of value in my son having interactions with all of these international population. Mm-hmm. He is learning
0: things. Oh my gosh, I can imagine.
2: About other countries and other cultures that I would love to expand that and push it more into Volusia County and get some of our students.
3: What a rich experience for those other students.
0: Well, because kids have never seen a phone from another country. They don't have the device, you know.
2: Right.
0: They don't have the cool shoes and things. Because when my husband and I travel, it's so hard because I just want to give everything away. Because, you know, you're there and you see the poverty level and stuff. So for them to have the opportunity to come here to the United States to be educated and trained by awesome people that can push them even higher and higher, what an opportunity. But then it comes down to they went from one extreme to the other extreme. So they need some normalness.
2: Right.
0: And I think normalness is outdoors.
2: Right, it is.
0: I was raised on you play outside till the streetlights come on.
2: Me too. Right.
0: I didn't have a phone. I didn't have a bottle of water with me. And I survived.
2: We were outside of Miami. All day. Yeah.
0: And we survived, though.
1: We survived. Yes. Yeah, we survived. You know,
0: but now, it's so funny. When I pick her up today, I will have her tea with me, her snack. And I'm driving her to the house to change clothes to go to the next thing. But. Yeah. Oh my goodness!
2: Yes, it's a lot.
0: Isn't it funny though? And these kids made it.
1: That's right.
0: You know, so this is very exciting.
2: Yeah, it's really exciting, and it's exciting for our local community here. It's exciting for the international side at DME, and it's exciting to get more of an immersive program. Our next program that we just hired a new teacher, and she's very interested in doing like a cultural type club. And I think that would be very interesting, too.
0: To see the different cultures and stuff and all coming together. The same thing. Well, because like in other countries, football is soccer.
2: Right.
0: Hello? Right. You know what I'm saying?
1: Right.
0: And right there, I mean, if they came over and said, yeah, I want to play football, and they got a round ball, you're looking at them like, what in the heck are you talking about? what I'm saying? So just little things like that.
2: It is.
0: Well,
2: it
0: how
2: is.
0: Would people find you?
2: We have a website. It's just super easy to remember, DMESportsFoundation.org. It's just our name. We have a website. And then we also have Facebook, DME Sports Foundation is the same thing. And we also have Instagram, DME Sports Foundation.
0: And is it girl and boy?
2: Yes.
0: And is it all kinds of sports? Or you only have certain ones at this point?
2: The DME Academy side, they right now they have baseball, soccer, basketball, indoor volleyball, outdoor volleyball, golf, and they are for the first time ever launching a cheer program.
0: Okay.
2: Which we're super excited about because we're trying to get more girls over around that campus because it's heavy on the boys' side now.
0: Okay.
2: So we're trying. So that'll be a fun way, hopefully, to get. And then we can have cheerleaders at games and things like that.
0: How
2: so
0: exciting.
2: That would be super fun. Yeah.
0: Well, how can we get a grant for $12.50? How does a nonprofit even figure this all out? Miss Teresa, have a wonderful nonprofit organization. Tell us a little bit about it.
1: Well, thank you, Shelley. So basically, we are a membership organization. We are volunteer-led. We are women-led and women-organized. But as we said earlier, men are welcome. We love our men members. And as a member, you have the opportunity to nominate any local nonprofit serving Volusia County. That's the qualification. But only members can do that. Member commitment is that they commit to giving $100
0: a quarter. So that's like $1.10 a day, people.
1: Okay. Yeah. To the selected organization that the members nominate and the members vote on at our quarterly meeting. So what happens is at our quarterly meeting, we take all those nominations. We'll be in the process of collecting over most of October. We vet those nominations to make sure they're properly registered in the state of Florida and with the federal government and so on and so forth. They've been in business for a year. And then we put them in a hat in a drawing, and at the meeting we draw three. Those three that are fortunate enough to be selected that quarter come onto the stage. They have 10 minutes each to tell their story and answer questions from our members. Mm-hmm. And you have to be really good at telling that story and be concise and get that information out there. Then the members have the opportunity. The hardest thing they do is vote for the one, because they're always worthy and incredible organizations, for the one that they'd like to receive that quarter.
0: Well, it's your heart is going crazy.
1: I know. It's all over the place. It's like, oh my gosh, we've got Habitat for Humanity, and we've got kids, you know, that need support mm-hmm. through the DME Foundation, and, you know, and we've got the Oopsie Project for the girls in schools.
0: It's a very hard moment.
1: It's a very hard moment. And but you vote, and then we, of course, tally those votes. The organization that gets the majority of the votes at that particular meeting is at quarter's recipient, and all the members write a $100 check. So we go about collecting that. The other two organizations, because we want to expand the impact, we raise funds separately. One of our big supporters is Walmart, and they're amazing. And they, through their Sparks Good program, they really are amazing. They support us in helping us provide these grants, these $1,250 grants, to the other two organizations.
0: And that's only been the last couple of years.
1: Yeah, it's only been the last couple of years. We introduced that because we really wanted to, because everybody felt bad when it was over, like, oh my gosh, can't we do something for the other two? Mm-hmm. But the way the process works, you know, this is about an important way.
0: What was the way it was set
1: it.
0: Up? That was the vision to begin with.
1: There's vision to begin with. So the three organizations walk away with something. But honestly, I've got to say that yes, that money. So the one that gets a primary, which is this quarter, was the Oopsie Project, mm-hmm. and they'll get probably over $35,000, which is significant. It's collective impact, it's collective caring. But also, you have a group sitting in that room of men and women that are there because they want to be there. They want to make a difference. They're community leaders. They represent all interests.

0: somebody you don't know about, or you learn something different.
1: Something
0: you hear
1: new.
0: Something mm-hmm. new right. about the organization mm-hmm. that you didn't realize, because you kind of have an idea.
1: Yep.
0: And then when you actually get to learn a little bit more and ask some questions. Anyway, that happens that night at our quarterly meeting. Our next quarterly meeting is November 19th. We're going to start a little early at 4:30, because each fourth quarter we celebrate our anniversary. It'll be our ninth anniversary, 9 years of doing this. We've raised over $800,000 into the community over those 9 years.
1: Wow.
0: And so it's a
1: it
0: huge impact.
1: Me cry.
0: And it mm-hmm. gives me chills to think about what we can accomplish together by pulling our resources together. Next year, we're going to spend the year celebrating our 10th anniversary, and we'll be announcing what our plans are for our 10th anniversary. But we want to not only expand our collective giving, but our collective caring and how we care for our community and the ways that we can care in addition to giving money. There's so many ways to care and so many ways to help grow our strong community and support our strong community.
1: I just think if you've never been, please come and you can sit with me, or we'll meet you in the parking lot, or whatever we need to do to get in there. But my thing was, I give to a lot of nonprofits. I mean, that's what I do.
0: Yeah.
1: Okay.
0: Yeah,
1: but when I found out that every quarter it was only $100, and when I say only $100, yes, $100 is a lot of money, but I don't do it as $100. I do it as the $1.10 a day. I don't drink coffee. And M&M's you can't even get for $1.10 anymore.
2: Right.
1: So what's the big deal? I'd rather bless somebody that can be life-changing for $1.10.
2: 100%.
1: You know? And when I started thinking of it that way, it is no big deal.
2: No,
1: you know?
2: It's not.
1: But people get stuck on sometimes $100 or $12.50 or whatever the number is. If y'all just stop and say, clean out the bottom of your purse or your ashtray or whatever right. You throw that change in, you've got it.
2: Right.
1: Come and make a life-changing decision, because that's how I feel every time that I go. Right. I am making a life-changing decision for a nonprofit.
2: And even if you don't have the money, that's okay too. You
1: right.
2: can maybe provide a service.
1: Yes. Right.
2: Maybe you can volunteer. Maybe you can help network or introduce
0: make it,
2: to
0: yes.
2: some, make it, you
1: I
2: know, I mean, there's so many ways to help.
1: I always think about, I wonder how many times they got more clicks or more likes or whatever since they were at the place. Because, you know, I'm big into social media and all that. And, you know, I couldn't wait. The first meeting I went to, I went with an attitude. I'm not going to lie to you. Oh, another thing I need to join. I joined so quick, and I was hunting her down and saying, I own a radio station, and we're going to start giving away airtime because I knew that would be another platform.
2: Yes, it's a wonderful platform. So, I was impressed when I came to the meeting, and I plan to be at all of them too. I mean, I think it was so valuable to be there in a room of so many different people you can network
1: but
2: with
1: that are like-minded
2: and all like-minded.
1: Right.
2: Everybody's there to help. Everybody's there to do good in our community, and those are the people I want to surround myself with.
1: Yeah, my favorite story, and it will always be my favorite story until we get the next one. But Carol.
0: Oh yeah.
1: She won the smaller amount, you know, and she came back for the, but between the smaller amount and the bigger amount, oh my gosh, contractors got a hold of her, people with equipment needed. And I mean, she got a place to have the free clinic in. I mean, it just like, I've never seen something multiply so quick in my life. And I think it was because of the story. I thought free clinic meant, okay, that I could never go there, okay, like, because I have insurance or whatever. But I have sent people there because they were in the between. They had a job, but they couldn't afford health insurance, but they couldn't qualify for the free stuff. So you have to work to be able to go to the free clinic. But people didn't. I did not know that until I actually got to be in the meeting and got to actually hear it and got to actually go to. And it's a first-class facility, people. It's not like in the back room and you go in and you wonder if you're going to need a tetanus shot, okay? This is five-star. Isn't it?
0: It is. It's a great facility, and I'll shout out to Dr. K, who is also a Volusia County member, UCARE
1: totally.
0: Member. He joined, and he's you know, telling all his friends, you know, come join, be part of this.
1: The mayor was there.
0: I mean,
1: it's just amazing. But what I thought and what I figured out were amazing, and I figured it out because of the story for the 10 minutes. And there's something else that's really cool about the 10 minutes. A good friend of ours is now doing a class at Daytona Toyota. Tell us.
0: So for those, any of our members are welcome to come. But we particularly are focused on those who nominate to help them prepare to make that. Because a lot of people aren't comfortable standing up in front of that room. It is a bit intimidating to stand up in front of that room of, you know, 200-ish people. And you have 10 minutes and you know, it's a little bit intimidating.
1: It's a lot of bit intimidating.

0: Yeah, even for the most seasoned presenters. But anyway, we have this workshop that Teresa Rand facilitates, and at least to help you get more comfortable with presentation skills and your ability to get up there and stand in front of that room. And so we've done it once. We're going to do it again this quarter, and we're looking forward to that. We're thankful to Teresa and for Daytona Toyota and Kim for making this, Kim Short making this happen.
1: I mean, I can't present, so I don't know. I just went, and I learned more in that hour I was there. I thought, well, I could do this. I do radio all day long, right? And I kind of went with that attitude. I'm not going to lie to you. And then she said a couple things that changed it.
2: Yeah.
1: Changed the way you do the story.
0: Yeah.
1: And so I encourage people to go that. And Kim is so nice to allow Daytona Toyota building that we get to use that. And so I just encourage people to do that. I encourage them to come to the meeting and just check it out.
0: Yeah, there's no obligation. Nobody's going to twist your arm.
1: I got to meet you through this, so thank you.
0: Yes. Nobody's going to twist your arm. They're not going to make you embarrass you. You'll come, you'll register, you'll network with all the fine people that are there. We start exactly at 6 o'clock, and we try to end exactly at 7, but, you know, sometimes...
1: You're really good at that. I've rubbed off on her.
0: I try, yeah. All right, we'll give Shelley the credit for that. But we try, and so we don't, because we respect your time. Where we value you and your membership, we value your contribution, and we respect your time. So we really, really try very hard to make that in and out so you can walk away in 1 hour and know, oh my gosh, you feel great, your cup is filled, and I've made a difference. And you do walk out of there with a full cup.
1: Yeah. Well, thank you, ladies, so much. Thanks for educating us, because I learned more today. I love it. I learned more today. And before we go off the air, this is something personally I want to do. Miss Teresa's getting ready to go on a big flight. And so I just would like everybody to agree with safe traveling for you. Hedge of mercy over you, that every place you, your daughter, and grandchild go, that it is just the best, wonderful experience.
0: Thank you, Shelley.
1: And that you make the best memories.
0: Oh, thank you.
1: And I can't wait to see the pictures because, you know, what an opportunity. And it's so nice that your daughter wants you to go. Yeah, I mean, that's huge, you know, and that you have the ability to go. And we're all going to take care of everything here.
0: I know you will.
1: And we can't wait for you to come back. But we love you. And thank you for what you do for this community.
0: Shelley, thank you.
1: God bless.
0: God bless.

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1: It's 83 degrees.

0: Hello, ladies and gentlemen, boys and girls, all the ships at sea. We are here together once again for Prayer Line. This is Coastal and Agape Prayer Line. I am Pastor Jim Pelletier, and with the one and only Robert Thornton. How you doing, Robert?
1: I'm doing great. How about yourself?
0: Excellent, excellent. Good. And, you know, of course, I'm appearing all calm, cool, and collected. But today has been one big, long rush fest. But I haven't surrendered my peace, which is a really good thing. So,
1: very important.
0: Not going to surrender my peace. I may take a bite out of this chair at any moment, but I'm not going to surrender my peace. So, we had fun last night over at True North Bible Institute, didn't we?
1: We sure did.
0: That was another. I'll tell you, it's worth getting up out of bed in the morning when I know I'm looking forward to that class. I just enjoy it.
1: Yeah, I'm always interested to see what the Holy Spirit, where he goes and what he brings forth.
0: What would you say was a takeaway last night from the Holy Spirit? One thing.
1: Making me draw a blank here on the
0: radio. I'm telling you, right?
1: Takeaway. I think when we tried to define love, love is hard to put in just a couple of words, but really affection that makes you want to give is as about as brief as I can put it.
0: That's right, because it took me years to get to that point. For God so loved the world, he gave.
1: Yes.
0: And so giving is the essence of love. If you don't give, you don't love. And you can say, well, you're talking about money. Well, if your mind first comes to money, the very first thing you need to do is open up your wallet and give some, because you got a problem. And you say, well, I don't have any money. Well, you got money. You just, whether you have a lot of it or a little of it, let some of it go. If the very first thing that giving brings to your mind is money, give some and get over that, because that's a good thing for you to do, good, healthy practice. But there's all kinds of giving of time, giving of service, giving of care. I mean, there's all kinds of ways, it's all kinds of ways of showing love. So, excuse me, that is a good takeaway. One for me was the idea of habitation, that God creates a habitation from the inside out, that a house is what it is on the inside, and God works inside of us. He comes to make his abode within us, and that is something that's very important. We think we have a habitation because we have an external shell of something. No, you don't have a habitation unless you're living inside it. There's got to be something inside. There's got to be something of the heart. And that is really where habitation begins, where God can live with us, where we live with one another, where we live in this world. It's very important.
1: Yeah, I really like the way you put it. God, when he separated the waters, he created an atmosphere, a place for man to dwell. And when he created man, he created a place for him to dwell. And we did in the garden. And that's why, that's the part that became empty at the fall. And that's the part we're trying to fill until we find Jesus again.
0: It's true. It's very true. We have a phone number here, and we're going to share that with you in a moment. We want to shamelessly promote those that take care of us. There are those that give. There are those that love. And they have loved with their money. And that's Port Orange Four Square Church, which sponsors this broadcast. I'm so grateful to them, 878 Taylor Road, Port Orange. It's a good fellowship. They meet at 10 a.m. on Sunday mornings. They meet at 6 p.m. on Wednesday nights. There's men's and women's fellowship. If you want to hear any of the teachings there, you want to get a flavor of it, you need to hear Ed Brumley teach. He's a good teacher, and you need to hear him. He's online at Port Orange Four Square. You can find him in YouTube that way. And listen to some of the messages. He's also on Facebook. You can find them, Port Orange Four Square, on Facebook. And you can go that way and interact with them. His lovely wife is amazing. She is, Rebecca Brumley is one of a kind. and she's a writer, and she's a practical thinker, and she can, if she can't illustrate the gospel and somehow plug you into it, you're just unsavable. As far as I'm concerned, that woman can communicate with anybody. So, you know, they're a power duo when they're together, and the enemy doesn't like them, and that's always a good sign. So, you know, they assault darkness regularly on Sunday mornings, 878 Taylor Road, Port Orange, Florida, 32114. No, not 4, not 7. 32117, maybe. I don't know. Who knows the zip? I've got to figure that one out. But anyway, 878 Taylor Road, two blocks away from Spruce Creek High School. And they meet at 10 a.m., and you'll want to join them, not just because of anything having to do with the enemy, but because they love the Lord, and His presence is there, and He honors His word and brings faith. It's a great thing. And, of course, if you're interested in True North Bible Institute, and that you got a little tweaked by what you heard earlier, you can always contact us and talk to us about that. True North Bible Institute, and you can reach me on my cell phone at 386-682-8352. Now, that's my cell. You can text me there. Don't just call me if I don't know you. If I don't know you, I'm probably not going to pick up. I might pick up. I don't know. But if you text me and say, I want to talk to you about the school, I'll call you back, and we'll do that. Or if you have a prayer need, frankly, and you want to, I'm always open for that. I've offered my cell number for years. I stopped putting it out there because people stopped using it. They just weren't using it at all. They didn't, I guess, didn't take me seriously. Mm-hmm. I'm a pastor. I've been a pastor in this town for over 40 years. Since 1983, I've been a pastor in this town. I'm giving you my cell phone number. That's my actual private cell phone number. Why? So that if you have a prayer request, you can call me. If you want to get in touch with the Institute, you can call me. You can text me. You can, then we can talk. We can do that. If you don't want to talk, you just want to send a prayer request, text me a prayer request. You don't have to. You can put as much or as little detail. I will pray for you. If I get your text, I will pray for you. 24 hours a day, 7 days a week, you can send it, and I'll get it, and I will pray. I think it's important to have somebody in your corner who will pray for you. Amen?
1: Amen.
0: I think it's very important. In fact, Robert, I wouldn't be alive and well in here today if it weren't for the body of Christ praying for me. I owe a debt. The Bible says in the book of Romans to owe no man anything but love. Well, I owe you love. And one of the best ways I can give is in prayer. I can give that way. I can certainly do that. Enough people have given to me in prayer, I can give back. I absolutely can do that. Long to do it, want to do it. In fact, I was praying with a number of people today before I could even get to you at breakfast this morning. Had to do that. Just things were stacking up today, so it was kind of fun. And you know, I'm not complaining, because if I complained, I'd want it to stop. I don't want it to stop. I want ministry the rest of my life. Amen.
1: Amen.
0: We want the kingdom. That's what we want. Life has got to mean something. Of course, you are more, ladies and gentlemen, than the sum total of the things you do. You know, you're far more than that. If you never did anything else in your life, you never accomplished any great feats or invented any great things, God would continue to love you just the same. None of it's going to change. Never going to change. God loves you, cares for you just the way you are. Absolutely. Because of that, He will not leave you just the way you are. He will change you and transform you by the power of His word working in you. And whatever it takes, He will do that. So we have to trust that. But making ourselves available to God to serve in the kingdom, to give love, to actually show, you know, what we believe and demonstrate it. We don't do things for God because we're trying to get Him to approve of us. We don't do things for God because we're trying to get Him to love us. We do things for God because He loves us. Because we're full of that love, because we care. That's what motivates that. We're not behind the eight ball trying to catch up. We have been overwhelmed by His presence, overwhelmed by His love. He has made us new creations, right?
1: Absolutely.
0: Old things have passed away, right?
1: Yes.
0: Everything's new, right?
1: Absolutely.
0: See, as long as Robert agrees with me, we're cool. And so, or as long as I'm agreeing with him, I don't know which way that works, but as long as we're in agreement here, we know we're new creations in Christ. And I love the fact that God does what He does. And I like being with my Father in heaven, and I like to see my Father in heaven moving here on earth, and I like to be in the middle of it.
1: Yeah, it's one of the great blessings to he gave us to have front row seats to what he's doing, you know, the co-labor with him.
0: That's right.
1: To be used that way.
0: That's right. That's right. And that's not a suggestion. That's an opportunity. It's not even a command. It's better than a command, because I don't think we understand what commands are anyway. Commands are opportunities to steward the grace of God. If we're given a command, we're also given supply, which means whoever we need, whatever we need, wherever we need it, whenever we need it, it all comes in so that we can do the thing God asks. Because you and I both know that unless He gives us the ability and unless He supplies, we can't do anything anyway. Amen?
1: Amen.
0: So He comes in there and He supplies it. So, you know, if you get a command from God, you have an opportunity. It's a revelation of sorts, and you're getting it. You know, some people just say, oh man, I got a thing, another thing to do. You're missing the point. You're missing the point. No, you got another thing for God to do. You got another way God wants to show Himself strong on your behalf. Don't miss the point. That's the point. God wants to do something wonderful, miraculous, and brand new. And He wants to do that here today, doesn't He?
1: Absolutely, yes.
0: So how are we gonna get people involved, Robert, today?
1: Well, if they could pick up the phone and call 386-673-2495, that's our prayer line. It's 386-673-2495. And whatever's on your heart, if you are dealing with something, let us talk to God with you, for you and over you. Let's lift you up.
0: And
1: if you have a ministry out there and you're touching lives, yeah, call in too. Give a testimony. Call in and tell us what's going on. There's people out there looking for a place to hear from the Lord, see what the Lord's doing. They want to get plugged in. There's a lot going on that they just don't know about.
0: That's right. And when you do that, you call in on doing things like that, you're giving people an opportunity. You're challenging them. You're calling them up. And that's an important thing to do with your testimony. Very important thing. Hi, you're on the air live, Coastal and Agape Prayer Line.
2: I want to thank you for praying for me. I need prayer because my heart is, I have a problem with my heart. It's really bad off. And they say I can just talk for April, but that's what they say. But anyway, I have a lot of things, damaged heart, and it's just not structured right, and it's like very decayed, and I just don't know. Run rampant on me. I have problems all the time, 24/7 with it, pretty much.
0: Okay, let me ask you a question. Is there swelling in your feet?
2: No, I don't think so.
0: You don't have any swelling. That's good. That's good.
2: Yeah.
0: Very good thing.
2: Yeah.
0: Congestive heart failure is water surrounding, you know, pressing on the heart.
2: Right.
0: So it's good that you don't have edema with that also.
2: Right.
0: That's a blessing.
2: Right.
0: So let's go ahead and we'll pray for you. And thank you, Kevin, for calling.
2: Okay, thank you.
0: Would you please?
1: Father, we just lift Kevin up. And he's having these issues with his heart.
0: Hmm.
1: Father, it's shaking him because that disease makes the heart, you know, AFib makes the heart beat funny, and you don't feel right, and you don't have any energy. And Lord, we just rebuke that diagnosis of congestive heart failure. Lord, you are the healer. You created his heart, and you dictate every beat of it.
0: Mm.
1: We pray, Father, that you would just step in, cover him with your spirit. And Father, we just command that congestive heart failure to leave him now, that his heart would be regular, strong, his energy would come back, and he would have a total understanding of your healing, Father. We just thank you for all that you're doing in his life. Amen.
0: Amen. Amen. The Lord is the strength of your life, Kevin. He's the strength of your heart. I've often seen Jesus praying for people with their hearts. I've often seen his hands around their heart, making them pump, keeping them pumping. And it's a really neat prophetic image. And I just I want to just proclaim that over your heart, that Jesus, Yeshua, is keeping your heart going. He is keeping you alive and well. Your days are numbered by Him, not by your heart or by what doctors say, but what He says. We can cut our life short, I think. I don't know. I know that we have a certain amount of days. God knows what we're going to do with them and what we're not. But you have all the time in the world, and this is not just for Kevin, but everybody. You've got all the time in the world to do everything God wants you to do. You will not leave this world without having the time to do it. We lie all the time to ourselves by saying, I don't have time, I'm busy, I'm too busy. Get rid of the word busy, get rid of the word I don't have enough time. Don't say those things, that's not true. You have the time, God's given you the time. You say, well, I can't stop this to do that. I'm not asking you to explain it, I'm not asking you to figure it out, I'm not asking you to organize it, I'm asking you to believe it. I'm asking you to believe God that you have time. Believe God for time and then ask Him how to redeem it. Ask Him what to do with it. What's the wisdom you need to walk in with that time? Because God has things for us. He does. He has things He wants to give you, things He wants to show you, and things He wants to give other people and show them through you. And your testimony means something. When God moves on your behalf in a miracle, it means something. It has legs to it. Sunday morning, by the way, Rebecca was up in Jacksonville sharing. I was with her. Only she was sharing, not me. She was. And she shared on 10 points, practical points she learned about how to walk into her miracle, how I walked into mine, how she had to walk into it with me. And she gave 10 solid points. I mean, incredible. Robert, she said this, she's ministered this about 3 times, but it keeps getting sharper. I'm not one for repeating a message unless it's important. This one is important. And she really gets the core of an apple. And it is something that, you know, it's a really, really, really good word. And she was given it. And, you know, what's great about that is I didn't have to do any kind of work at all except pray for her. So, you know, my eye candy made me look good. So there she is, you know, just going away at it and just plundered that word for everything she had. Good word. Good, good word. One of the last things she said was out of Romans chapter 8, verse 32. And I think I'm going to read that to you. So if you just give me a moment here, I'm going to find that verse about that. So, Robert, you got anything you want to fill in with so we don't have dead airspace in between? Or just wait for a moment and I'll have this up.
1: Well, in fact, I'm talking about that, it just reminds me of the incredible testimony that you have. And I want to encourage anybody out there that has a testimony to go ahead and call in. We're not trying to generate calls. We're trying to get what God is doing out there on the airs and to allow Him to move through what's being said. If you have a testimony, come on, call and share it, because the word testimony actually means to do it again. It opens the door for that to happen again.
0: To happen again.
1: That's and right. If you've had a healing, it opens the door for healing to those that are hearing it. And just pray, Lord, that you'll move on their hearts, Lord.
0: Bring them in. Amen. Amen. Testify. Do it again. Let's see God do it again. And He'll do it again differently, but He'll do it similar, but not the same. He's got something for you unique. But testimony will open the door to it. The whole Bible's full of those things. And, you know, Robert, like Robert said, we're not trying to generate calls. Frankly, we'd love to just simply talk doctrine both back and forth, both to each other, and have you guys listen. That'd be just great, except you have needs, and we need to hear from all the body, because we're not the only people who are hearing from the Holy Spirit. You are. You're hearing from God. We need to hear from you to get that part, because we're not going to get your part unless you share your part. It may be a testimony, maybe a song, maybe whatever. You know, hey, a song, right? I woke up this morning, fell down on the ground, raised my hands toward heaven, and the Holy Ghost came down. There you go. How about that?
1: Well, that was a song.
0: Got a song.
1: Absolutely. I'm more of a joyful noise.
0: Well, you know, thanks, Robert. Luckily, you bought me breakfast this morning, so I'm gonna take this in the right spirit. So there we go.
1: No, I said I am more about joyful noise.
0: Oh, you are. Oh,
1: yeah, okay. Yeah.
0: Oh, all right. Yeah. Well, you blow a shofar, a mean shofar, brother.
1: Yeah, it's the Lord speaking through me.
0: Yeah. Yeah, it's God. You're so humble. Oh, my goodness. Will you rescue us and make a phone call? You know, see, there's another side to getting these calls in. Mercy. But here's that verse, mercy. In time is mercy, ladies and gentlemen. Okay, so, and we don't have a lot of that. We only have about 40 more minutes together. Here's that last verse that I talked about, she shared, out of Romans 8:32. It looks like a cell phone to you, but it's a Bible. Trust me, there it is, right there. I've got the best Bible app in the world for you. If you want to know about it, you go ahead and you can contact me and I'll give that to you. I'll even talk about it on the air if you call. I won't talk about it unless you call. You need a good Bible app. I've got one that won't be trying to get you to buy extra modules or throw money your way or whatever. I've got the ultimate one. I've got one that has 300 books on this Bible. I can use it offline, do all kinds of things with it, but that's all I'm going to talk about. Anyway, verse 32 of Romans chapter 8 says, "He that spared not his own son, but delivered him up for us all, how shall he not with him, with that son, also freely give us all things? How shall he not with him also freely give us all things?" All things. Do you dare believe God for all things? Can we go that far? Can we actually take him at his word? That if he didn't spare Jesus, he didn't spare his life, he took everything. He gave it all on the cross. He gave everything heaven had right there for you. So won't he give you everything else freely? If we ask, everything else is far less than that. So we've got to give God that chance. So use your opportunity. Do you need a miracle? God has them. You need a healing? God has them. You need understanding? God can give that. I have been perplexed, befuddled, muddled, stepped on, pressed, shaken, and stirred. And I've been treated every kind of way I can think of. And I've been persecuted. I've even had a little bit of that, not much, not compared to people who've really been persecuted. But I've had to face the music a number of times, and I've had reports I didn't want to hear. I've had to give reports I didn't want to hear, and yet God has come through every single time. God has a miracle for you. He has a blessing for you, and that's the absolute truth. Coastal and Agape Prayer Line, you're on the air.
3: God bless you, Jim Phillips here, and Robert. How y'all doing this week?
0: Hey, Billy, how you doing?
3: I was reading my Bible.
0: That's a good thing.
3: I need to do spiritual warfare and train myself how to do it. Because Psalms 144 verse 1 says, "God trains my hands and fingers for war." So I need to.

0: We'll pray for you right now, man.
1: Father, we just lift Billy up, and he loves you, Lord, and he's always pursuing you, and we just ask that you would just meet him in this time of trial, Lord, when the enemy is coming against him. Lord, give him discernment on what he's dealing with and how to resist the devil to make him flee. Give him the truth to stand on, to declare over his life, that he would move in such a way that the enemy would not be able to stand. May he praise, Father, from a new place of knowing you.
2: Yes, Lord.
1: That love that you have for him, may it just well up in him and praise that the enemy would have to flee. Father, the weapons of our battle are not our strength, Lord. It's our praising you, our loving you, and allowing you to show us and to dictate how we go about this. You know, your word is our weapon. And we just thank you for all that you're doing in Billy's life and how you are moving in him and changing him and making him a stronger warrior for you.
0: Amen.
1: Amen.
0: Amen.
2: Amen.
0: Brother, we love you. You have a beautiful day. Go ahead.
2: Well, Jim, the good Lord's going to send us some cool weather this weekend, Friday, Saturday, Sunday, Monday, and Tuesday, 60 degrees.
0: Wonderful. Well, it's feeling cool right now out there.
2: Yeah, it's a nice change. I like winter.
0: Amen. Yeah, all 2 weeks of it. You bet.
2: There you go.
0: I love you, brother.
2: Okay, take care. I love you, bye.
0: Bye-bye.
2: Thank you.
0: Now, listen, ladies and gentlemen, I'm going to abandon the microphone for a few minutes. Robert, it's all yours, brother. So take advantage, enjoy life. Don't do anything I wouldn't do. Better yet, don't do what I would do. have a good time, and we'll be back. Okay, so we're on the air live. We're staying on the air live. By the way, you can go and get us on WAPN on YouTube. 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Go there online, find our broadcast. You can actually see our beautiful faces. Well, Robert's beautiful face, and then there's mine. And so you can get a hold of that and watch us as we gyrate and do everything we're doing, all our gyrations here of ministry. And we have a third seat, you know. I should have gotten, you know, Steve Deal is in town. I should have gotten him over here. Mm-hmm. Gotten him in that chair. Maybe I'll give him a ring while I'm out the door here for a minute. But we'll let you. So take it away, brother. Take it away and enjoy life. He won't be answering calls. He can't do that. I'm on the board, so he won't be able to do that. But he can just share his heart and pray. We do have needs. So let me give you prayer request. I can start out there. I'm going to go ahead and I'm going to name these out loud. Dexter, he put in a bunch for, didn't spell them out. So Denny, Sally, for himself, Michelle, that's Dexter, and Douglas, and for our country. So there are people you can pray for there. And Dexter had a praise report. His brother Dale, after being in the hospital for 17 days, has been released, and the infection is better. Thank you for the prayers. So it's good. Thank you, Dexter, for the testimony, man. We don't get enough of those. So I'll leave you with that, and I'll be back in 5 minutes.
1: Oh, no pressure.
3: None at all. I'll be watching.
1: So, Father, we're just going to go ahead and lift up Dexter and the people that he wanted prayer for, Lord. You know each and every one of the needs there, Lord. And we just ask that you would hear Dexter's prayers, Lord. You know all the details already, Father. And we just thank you for loving us so much that you care about every single detail. We just thank you for the testimony of his brother being healed and getting out of the hospital. Just pray that you continue to work there and bring total health and recovery to him as he comes home. And Father, we just thank you for your great love. It's an amazing thing that you care about us and you love us and you want to be so involved in our own personal lives.

0: Lord, you've been showing me lately that all the little things that's in my heart that you bring up, every little wound in the past, you've come in and you've anointed with your love, causing healing, that you're renewing my mind through showing me how the enemy has got me to believe lies in the past, just by making me aware of how my responses to life, when my buttons get pushed, that thing that wells up inside of me is those emotions, those things that well up, they're signals to something that you want to deal with, these lies that are in us. And when we just allow you to come in and show us the source of that, you know, the things that we believe because we were hurt and wounded, you'll heal those wounds and you'll reveal to us, you know, the different lies, like we're not lovable, we have no value. There's a myriad of things the enemy's told us. And as we're trying to figure out who we are in this life, we take these lies into account. Your word says, as a man thinketh in his heart, that's his belief system, then so is he. Israel wasn't able to go into the promised land because they were like grasshoppers before the giants in the land. It was God's mercy that kept them in the wilderness, because they would have been squashed like grasshoppers if they had gone in at that time. Father, as we're trying to find our way in this life, we ask that you would just continue to renew our minds, to streamline our belief system so that it lines up with your word, that we would know your truth, your reality, not the one that we believe that we've learned in this world, that we would just begin to allow you to show us, to lead us, to guide us, to make it where we could actually meet with you during this time. We thank you, Father, for all you're doing in our hearts to renew our minds, that we would be able to walk and to understand who we are, this new creation, that we'd be able to be transformed through this, that we would be taken back to your original design and purpose, being made in your image to have relationship with you. We ask, Father, that you would just continue this good work in each of us, Lord. You are so faithful to meet us where we're at and to show us where you want to take us. If we just stop and listen, if we stop and ask, if we make the time. And you know the constraints upon us, that if we don't have a lot of time, if we don't have time, you know, we're busy with life and children and work, and but that time that we do make is precious to you, that we set aside just 5, 10, 15 minutes to be able to allow you to have access to our hearts, that you would know us in that intimate way. So, Father, we just lift our hearts to you right now. We say, here we are. We want you to work in our hearts. We want you to renew our minds. We want you to just be active in our lives, to lead us and to guide us in what it means to be a new creation, what it means to walk in the light, what it is to be a part of the kingdom of God. Help us to know our identity and how to move in that. I just thank you, Father, for all you're doing there. I would answer that phone, but I do not know how to answer it. So if you'll just hang in there, Jim will be back in a minute and we will take that call. But I want to just share what God's been doing in my life the last year or so. I've had some transformation in the way I think and how I see myself, and he's healed me in so many ways, and he's made changes that I see in my life, and that's exciting, and it just makes you want to push in more. So thankfully, Jim is back, and we can take that call.
1: We can. And we missed it. Well, please call back. We just couldn't pick it up at that moment, but we're able to get it now. So you can call us back at
0: 386-673-2495. And I apologize for not knowing how to do that.
1: It's all right. We're going to train you.
0: I think that was a trick.
1: Might have been. Might have been. So you're more than welcome to call. We'd like to get that call back. We plead for calls and then we don't answer them. We're playing hard to get. It's just, you know, it's one of those things. Part of the dating ritual.
0: There you go.
1: Absolutely. We do have other prayer requests. While we are waiting, we've got some online here. And you can go online to WAPN.net, where you can find our audio feed of this broadcast. And you can also put your own prayer request in there. Or you can go to Facebook Live, and you'll see our pretty faces on there. And you know, Robert was smiling until I said I'd train him on the board. Kind of wipe that smile right off your face, didn't I? But, yeah. You'll learn. He's good. He learns anything. Guy can pick up anything. He's actually, practically speaking, more useful than I am that way. He can pretty much a handyman in any kind of way. Man's man. So you'll definitely want a Robert around in your life anyway. But you can go right there on Facebook Live, WAPN, pick up the broadcast that way and see what we're up to. So our next prayer request comes from Lady B, waiting on test results for strength and comfort in the wait. Father God, in the name of Jesus, I thank you, Lord, that our hope is in you. Lord, our hope is not in tests. They're not in doctors. But we need to know what comes through those things. But Father, we're not going to be tortured in the waiting. We're trusting you in the waiting. We're simply going to go about our life. That's what she has to do. So we ask you to bless her and help her go through her life, live her life, and Lord, that those results will come back and they'll be what she needs to see and needs to hear so that she can be the overcomer that she is. We thank you and agree with her for this in Jesus' name. Amen. There's a prayer request here from Tia. Favor in the courts for her and her children. Robert, if you would.
0: Father, we just lift up your daughter, Tia, and apparently she's got a court case coming up, Lord, and it's dealing with her and her children. And Father, you know the situation. And we just ask, Lord, that you would be with her. Lord, give her strength to go through this, that you would give her courage,
1: yes,
0: and the ability to stand in your love, Lord.
1: Yes.
0: As she is dealing with this, I just pray, Lord, that you would have favor, that you are a just God.
1: Yes.
0: And that you will just intervene in this case, Lord, that you will make things exactly as it's supposed to be. And we thank you, Father, that you love her, you love her children, and ultimately, Lord, you are moving on her behalf, and we just thank you for what you're doing. In Yeshua's name we pray. Amen.
1: Amen. Amen. We have another prayer request. This one is, I'm going to read it literally here. It's from Brain. Brain is having to go to court for child visitation. I think that's Brian, probably, but the brain has to go to court for child visitation. So I'm going to agree with him that his name is Brain because he has the mind of Christ. So I'm going to agree with that. The Lord make a way for him to see his children. It's been over 6 months. Now, I'm not making fun of this prayer request. I'm not making light of that. So let's not misunderstand that. This is very tough. He hasn't seen his children for 6 months. Can you imagine what that would be like? I cannot imagine. That's got to be very tough. And God is trying to set some things in order and do some things here. So, Father, in the name of Jesus, for Brian, Lord, that as he goes to court, as he deals with this, we ask for wisdom for the judge, that the judge would be your minister. You said all authority comes from you anyway, that you appoint these people as ministers for good. So, Lord, we believe for good. We receive good in this situation. Make a way for him to see his children, just like he requested. He hasn't seen them for over 6 months. We're asking you to make a way where there is no way, and we give you praise for that and giving him wisdom to walk this thing out, and anything he has to do, supplying that need, in the name of Jesus. Amen.
0: Amen.
1: Hi, you're on the air live, Coastal and Agape Prayer Line.
2: Hello.
1: Hey.
2: Oh, I'm talking to a real person?
1: Well, kind of. Yeah.
2: Hey, brother. I had a successful business, and I had to give it away because my father needed me. And listen, I'm giving you testimony of love. I gave away my business because my dad wiped my butt, and I turned it around and did him the favor and when he got older. Are you... Hello?
1: Yeah, I'm listening.
2: Okay, I'm sorry.
1: That's all right.
2: I'm used to AI stuff, you know? But I'm in this situation that I spent 10 years taking care of my father. And I got blinders on. And I love God, man. I worship God. I'm a godly man. But I'm in deficit. And, after 10 years of being a caregiver, I'm looking at the future. And I'm getting old, man. And I ain't got the energy to do it when I was young.
1: Okay.
2: I'm in deficit, and I'm in need, and I'm looking to God.
1: Okay.
2: I got blinders on.
1: All right.
2: Like, you know, you put blinders on a horse.
1: Sure, I get it.
2: Well, I'm right there.
1: Okay, and let me ask you a question.
2: Yes, sir.
1: Are you sober right now? Because you're slurring your words. Have you been drinking?
2: I'm working like 80 hours a week at 50 years old.
1: Okay. So you're sober right now?
2: Yes, sir.
1: Okay. You're slurring your words. Is this a speech problem you have, or are you physically exhausted?
2: I'm physically exhausted, and I speak American Sign Language.
1: Okay. All right. Here's what I want you to do. I want you to let me pray for you and let Robert pray for you. And let the body of Christ listening pray for you, okay?
2: Yes,
1: I want
2: sir.
1: You to let us do that. And I want you to simply receive. I don't want you to talk. I don't want you to add anything in. I simply want you to open your heart up and let your Father in heaven embrace you and love you. That's what I'm asking you to do. Can you do that?
2: Yes, sir.
1: Because that's important right now. And then you're going to do another thing for me, or I'm not going to pray if I don't get the second thing. You're going to have to do this. You're going to have to promise me that you're going to rest. Now, I'm asking you to promise. I'm saying it this way. I'm not asking you to swear. I'm asking you to tell me you're going to rest when we get off this phone call. You going to do that?
2: Yes, sir.
1: I want you to rest. You can't strive with this. You got to rest. You got to let some things go.
2: Sir, I got to go to work.
1: Okay, when do you have to go to work?
2: Like, right now.
1: Wow. Okay, well, let's pray. Open up your heart, but after work, you're going to rest, right?
2: Yes, sir.
1: Okay. Father, in the name of Jesus, here is a son who is besieged and overwhelmed. Lord, he's being swamped. Waves are crashing over him. He doesn't know what to do. Father, he needs wisdom. If any man lacks wisdom, let them ask of God who gives to all, and you give liberally and without rebuke for the asking. And Lord God, if he'll believe, you'll give it to him. Well, we believe right now. We believe in agreement with our brother right now. Father God, he's so tired. He sounds like he's been drinking. That's how tired he is. Lord, I'm asking you to meet him at his need right now. Love on him and let him just receive that love. Pour out on him, even though he's got to go to work. He's got to do that. We understand these things, Father. We all we all have to put our jeans on one leg at a time. We got to live out in the real world. We got to do real life things. He can't eat if he doesn't work. He can't have a shelter if he doesn't work. He's got to go to work. So, Father, bless his work. Bless it tonight, and let it be unusual for him. Let it be a time of rest and not striving. Not worry, but a time of finding peace in you. Lord, encounter him at every point today. I'm asking this in the name of Jesus, that, Father, he would understand you and how infinitely you love him and how much you care about answering his prayer. He can't even form the prayers you need him to. You need to answer for him. He doesn't even know exactly what to ask for. But, Lord, he's got to have some burdens lifted off his plate. So, Father, we go to the Word of God that says in Hebrews chapter 12 to lay aside every sin and wait that so easily besets us. So, Father, by choice, right now he's letting some things go by choice. And we give you praise for this in Jesus' name. Amen.
2: Amen.
1: Amen. Now, brother, you know.
2: Thank you, brother.
1: You are more than welcome. It is an honor. It's an honor to pray for you. It's a blessing for us to pray for you.
2: God bless you, brother.
1: You're valuable in the kingdom now. You've got to live like it, and you've got to begin to remember something here, that God values you a lot more than you value you. He is not looking for you to go do X, Y, and Z, and then he'll love you. He loves you. He loves you just the way you are. He's going to change you because he's going to put his word in you, and he's going to change your mind and change your heart, transform you into the image of Christ. That's going to happen and is happening, and he's going to work on that. And he's not going to give you a hall pass. He's going to come after you on that.
2: We're all working on it, brother.
1: Well, there you go. Well, I'm not asking you to work on it. This is what I'm trying to tell you. He's working on it.
2: I'm striving.
1: I don't want you to strive. I want you to rest. I want you to let the Holy Spirit do what he's got to do. You let the Holy Spirit do this.
2: I can't rest. I got to pay the bills.
1: Okay, but in your heart, you got to rest. You may have to go out there and do physical work, but your heart's got to rest. You got to stop striving with stuff and worrying about it. That's as much work as trying to lift a 4-ton truck yourself. God doesn't want you to be lifting up these burdens. He wants you to release them. As you do what you have to do in physical labor, I'm talking about the labor of your soul. You get
2: yes,
1: what
2: sir.
1: I'm saying? You
2: got to
1: do
2: it.
1: Okay, then I want you to go do it.
2: My heart is so heavy.
1: That's because you're carrying weight.
2: All I can do is put blinders on.
1: No. I don't want to hear about blinders. I don't want to hear about blinders. God wants you to be circumcised, eyes wide open. He wants you to see what's coming, and he wants you to overcome. He wants you to overcome.
2: I'm not thinking right, Anna.
1: No, he'll help you do that.
2: Because I was trying to put blinders on, just trusting in God.
1: No,
2: you're telling me that I should have my eyes wide open?
1: Absolutely. Why not? What have you got to lose? Go ahead,
2: nothing.
1: Robert. Listen to Robert. Listen to what Robert's going to tell you.
0: I did caregiving for my parents for about 10 years also. And one of the things that happened to me before, that came on right as I was retiring. And, you know, my identity went from, you know, being a firefighter to a caregiver. And after my parents died, and I basically was having an identity crisis. I had to allow God to show me who I was, to redefine what I'm supposed to be doing. And I believe that's where you're at right now. That's why everything seems out of control.
2: Exactly, Robert.
0: So what I want you to do is, when you have time, you can do it at work, you can do it anywhere. Just whenever it comes to mind, to say, God, show me who I am to you. And as you read the Word, get into the Word, and he'll show you who he is.
2: Sure, I do that every day.
0: And as you continue to do that, you just allow him to work this over. That he's going to bring things to mind, too. You know, there's things like what you believe about yourself, you know, like your situation, and, you know, that you're not going to make it. You know, there's all these lies that he wants to deal with.
2: Well, the devil is really messing with my head, man.
0: But
2: that's why I said I put blinders on to get him away from me so I can concentrate on what I got to do. But a pastor said that to take the blinders off and move forward, but my eyes wide open.
0: Well, you are, but your eyes are on him. Your eyes are on the Father.
2: That's right.
0: He wants to show you. He's wanting to father you right now. He wants to be a dad to you. He wants to
2: love
0: you.
2: He's all over me.
0: And
2: the devil's all over me.
0: Not the devil.
2: Oh, I apologize.
0: We're talking about Father God.
2: Yes, sir.
1: Now, you know, everything that Robert's telling you is solid counsel. But before any of that's going to work, when I tell you you have to have your eyes wide open, I want you to listen very carefully to what I'm telling you.
2: Yes, sir.
1: Because this is important for anybody listening. I'm talking about look at your circumstance, your life, and see where God is and ask him where he is and keep your eye on him in your life. You don't have to deny what's going on. You have to overcome what's going on. You have to go through it, and you have to win. The point is winning. Nobody gets an award for suffering. They get an award for winning, crossing a finish line. You've got to cross the finish line here. And
2: I'm a runner, sir.
1: The enemy is a liar. And you are not a child of darkness. That is not your destiny, and that's not your purpose. You're worth far more than you valued yourself. You're putting up with abuse that you should not be putting up with. I don't know what it is, but you are doing it. And it's mental abuse, first off, for stress and striving. And you've got to get that off you. It's going to affect your health, and it's going to slow you down. And if you really want to do work and you want to prosper and you want to be in good health, you're going to have to surrender that mind to God. You're going to have to open your eyes up and say, Jesus, take control of the wheel here. This is yours.
2: That's why you said open your eyes.
1: That's why I said that.
2: And instead of putting the blinders on and focusing, I need to open myself to God.
1: That's right, and then focus on him. You don't have to be. You don't have to not consider what's going on, but you have to take everything that's going on and submit it to God. Everything, and like Robert said, during the day, you've got to open up your heart and you got to speak to him plainly and clearly and ask him, "Who am I to you? Show me your mirror. Show me the light in the light of your glory. What I am and who I am and how I'm to be." Let him show you that. Let him give you the image that he created you in. He's the one who made you. He's your heavenly Father. He's the one who's going to tell you the truth.
0: And if you really want to encourage yourself, begin asking
2: him.
0: Ask the Father to show you what he's doing. Show him where he's at in your circumstances.
1: Yes, Father.
0: If you ignore your circumstances, you can't see what he's working. So he's saying, take the blinders off. Look at reality of what's going on in your life and ask God, show me where you're at in this. I don't see you. And he will come and he will show you what he's doing and he will lead you out of those situations. He will give you strategies to get your life back in order, to get yourself back into a place that you can stand in strength in him. He's working on you. The only reason why the enemy's coming at you right now is because you have a call on your life. You're at these crossroads where God's going to be moving you in a certain way, and the enemy doesn't want that to happen. He recognizes a call, and he's coming after you. He wouldn't do this for somebody that's already beaten. You're going through this because you have something.
2: The enemy's on me, man.
0: Well, I'm telling you, ask God to show you the where he's at and what's going on in your circumstances, and he will begin to reveal himself, and that will encourage you more than anything that we can say.
1: Absolutely.
2: I'm so glad I called. I need encouragement.
1: We all do.
2: Bad deficit.
1: Okay, well, if you want encouragement, you know where to go. Amen? And we're always available, of course. We'll stand with you. The body of Christ listening to you. We're just two voices, but there are more people out there who would love to speak into your life and would love to be a blessing to you. They just can't get to a microphone right now.
0: I didn't catch your name.
1: Yeah, what's your name? Your first name.
2: My name is Brian.
1: Brian. Okay.
2: Yeah, stop this home.
1: All right. Are you the Brian with the prayer request that is on WAPN.net, or are you somebody else?
2: No, I never called before. I listened to one 91.5, but I never called before. I really needed to do it.
1: Well, I'm glad you called. So you're going to go to work?
2: God bless you.
1: God so bless much. You. Thank you. God bless you.
2: All right. You guys gave me what I needed. I'm going to take the blinders off. Now I'm going to keep my eyes wide open.
1: That's right.
2: You know, I
1: keep on Jesus.
0: Did we lose you?
1: Oh, I think we did. Well, listen, Brian, God bless you, man. Have a good day at work.
0: Yes.
1: All right. So we have other prayer requests here. We're going to pray for. We've got Eula. Oh, we have a phone call coming in. Hi, you're on Coastal and Agape Live.
3: Yeah, Jim, I just got done checking on my sister, Chi-Chi. Uh-huh. The fourth floor got all flooded out from the third, the second, and the first got all water dripping down from the ceiling. Just pray for my sister, Chi-Chi. She won't freak out, have a panic attack. She's got insurance for her condo. Just pray that the management will help her out.
1: Okay. Well, we agree with that in the name of Jesus.
0: Yes.
2: Amen.
1: Amen.
2: God bless you. Bye-bye.
1: Bye-bye. We have a prayer request from Eula as she recovers from surgery this week. Would you pray?
0: Father, just lift up Eula, and Lord, she's had surgery, and it can seem so slow, the recovery, Lord. We just pray, Father, that you would just meet her in this time where she's isolated and immobilized in some ways, possibly. Father, we just ask that you would meet her there and just encourage her, that she would feel your hand upon her, that she would see progress every day as she's getting better and the recovery is coming, Lord, and that you're just bringing her body back into the proper equilibrium of whatever happened there, Father. We just thank you for your healing love, and we just pray these things in Yeshua's name.
1: Amen. Amen. We have a prayer request for Brandon and family. His mother went home to the Lord on Tuesday as he is taking care of all the arrangements. Well, Father, this is difficult. Lord, there's a grieving process here. People love and they care. Lord, we don't know the circumstances of all of this, but we pray that she is in your arms right now. He says went home to the Lord, so there you go. And Father, we thank you for that. That souls aren't lost, they're sent. And Father, they're sent home. This isn't home. That's where she went. But we have to live here. Those who have to live here have to live with the consequences of loving. And if you love well, then there's a tearing that happens. That happens. So Father, Lord, that there would be a binding up and a healing in Brandon's heart and his family. That, Lord, anything that they need to talk out, they would talk out. Anything they need to speak out and enjoy, they would speak out in joy. And let the stories come with laughter and tears both, Lord. And let all those arrangements, Father, bring all those arrangements to a profitable conclusion. He's asking for this in prayer. He's putting his faith out there that, Father, he's not going to strive with these things. That all documents, anything he needs to have will present themselves. He'll find them. He'll get them done. Father, all of that to your glory and in your name, that Yeshua Jesus may be glorified in all of this. Lord, we thank you, and thank you for your presence as they celebrate and memorial whatever they decide to do, that, Father, that will give you honor and will give you glory, and that the life of this mother will testify of your grace and your goodness. In Jesus' name, amen.
0: Amen.
1: We have another prayer request here for Sandy. We only have a minute or so. For her sugar levels to come in line. She has diabetes.
0: Father, we just pray that Sandy would come into total balance. As your shalom comes upon her, that her diabetes would be totally in control. That, Father, that we just declare that she will not have diabetes anymore, that it would have to leave, and that she would be able to walk in complete healing. We thank you, Father, for your love and your healing. In Yeshua's name we pray. Amen.
1: Amen to that. Amen to that. Listen, we love you guys. Thank you for all of you calling. Especially thank you for Brian calling up. We appreciate you, Brian. Glad you made an attempt and reached out. So God bless you on your work today. And for all of you going through stuff, understand the key here is you're going through. You're not going to remain there. Amen?
0: Amen.
1: God bless you. God bless you. God bless you from Robert and I both. And we'll see you again should the Lord give us another Wednesday. Amen.
0: Amen.

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1: 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I'm Apostle Jim Rayleigh from Calvary, and every week we bring you a powerful faith-building word straight from God's Word, messages that inspire hope, ignite faith, and release wisdom for real life. 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
2: Anybody glad to be in a Pentecostal church this morning? If you're glad to be in a Pentecostal church, would you make a little noise right now? This is a... So let me tell you what's going on today. People say, well, Apostle, are we still having revival? You better bet your little toe we are. Come on. But we're doing things a little bit differently. We sat down with our people and just prayed about it, because we have so many folks now that are joining us. Listen to me. And people are flying in when they know that we have revival services. And we're going to start having revival weekends once a month, and anything else that God wants to do. How many of y'all know we always open for the move of God? We're very sensitive to the Holy Spirit. And so tonight we've got Bishop Kevin Wallace coming. And if I were you, man, I wouldn't let anything stop me from being in the service tonight, because it's going to be supernatural. How many of y'all love Bishop Kevin Wallace? And I'm telling you, if you haven't been in a service with him, it is the most incredible thing. And he told me that he's all stirred up about the Holy Spirit. He said, I'm coming. I said, well, boy, you better come and preach. He said, I'm ready. He said, I'm preaching at my church. Don't diss the dove. Hallelujah. I said, well, come on, Bishop. But he said, it's Pentecost. He said, I'm wearing a suit. So he put all kind of pressure on me, and I put my suit on. Come on. But we don't care if you wear it. We don't care what you wear. We want you to come tonight. It's going to be... How many of y'all ready for more revival? Make a little noise if you're ready for more. And you say, well, Apostle, my children are going to be tired. They need to get in bed. Listen, it's Memorial Day. You get to sleep in tomorrow. So you need to come, and we're starting at 6 o'clock. And by the way, we had planned something a little more in depth, but I want to take a moment... And I want to honor all the fallen soldiers and all those that gave their lives. Come on, let's do it, Calvary. We don't only honor them, we honor the families that gave so much. I want to give people a chance to be filled with the Holy Ghost today. I want to see people filled with the Holy Spirit. And I'm not going to preach a normal message. This has not been a normal service. How many of you know that? The Holy Spirit has come in. And sometimes we try to make things longer than they need to be. I look in the upper room, and the Holy Ghost just fell. They didn't have any great doctrinal teaching. He just came and changed people's lives. And that's what he's about to do today. But I had written a message, and I'll probably preach it a little bit later down the road, but I called it the Pentecostal Pivot. The Pentecostal Pivot. Tell everybody down your row, the Pentecostal Pivot. How many of you understand that we're a Spirit-filled church? Okay, I got about probably 26% of you. I said, how many of you understand we're a Spirit-filled church, for real? We're not ashamed of that. Never have been, never will be. You say, well, Apostle, what would you be if you weren't Pentecostal? I'd be ashamed of myself. Come on. Because to have all that power available that Jesus has given to the church and then not take advantage of it. So I'm not going to build a church that doesn't have a touch of the Holy Spirit on it. And this is my 26th year being the pastor here. And man, I got overcome by that song. God has given me so much. He's trusted me with so much. And I'm unqualified in the natural. Listen, I know my weaknesses, but I also know that I've got the sense enough to depend on the Holy Spirit, and He guides me and directs me. I'm not smart enough to lead colleges, universities, and I mean, I don't think I am, but somehow I'm doing it. But the Holy Spirit always helps us, doesn't he? How many of you would admit that the Holy Spirit has helped you be more than you ought to be? Come on. So I was calling today's message the Pentecostal Pivot. Now, I love to watch basketball. They're in the finals right now. I'm not going to say who I'm for because I don't want to split the church this morning. But I grew up playing basketball. I played all sports, and I would have played professionally. I would have played professional basketball. The only thing that stopped me was I couldn't dribble, I couldn't shoot, and I couldn't jump. But if I could have done those three things, I'd be on TV right now. Come on, y'all. But I was always the big man on the course. People always came up to me and they say, "You're taller in person, or you're taller off the stage." Yeah, actually, when I walk off the stage, I grow 5 inches. I don't know what happens, but I'm 6'5", and that's tall for like high school. And I played center, and I had a coach that taught me about my pivot foot. And you know, when you're dribbling the basketball, when you stop dribbling, it looks like it's over. But as long as you can pivot, you're still in the game. So you anchor one foot. Come on now, some of y'all play a little basketball. And you're able to drop step back. You show the basketball here. You put the ba-donka-dong-dong on them. Come on, somebody. And you're trying to make room. You show the basketball here. And you pivot. You fake. You shoot. Come on, somebody. So anybody that's ever played basketball, long as you got your pivot, you're still in the game. Whew. I said, long as you can pivot, it's not over. So 2,000 years ago, Jesus said, "It is finished." And he died on the cross. And it looked like it was over. But 3 days later, heaven pivoted. I said, heaven did a pivot. And Jesus rose from the dead. Aren't you glad that you serve a risen Savior today? How many of you are tracking with me? You understand what I'm saying? Because if you don't set your pivot foot, you travel. So heaven responded, pivot, and he resurrected. And then 50 days later, he ascended into heaven. And it looked like it was over. I'm sure that all the forces of the enemy said, "Whew, thank goodness, he's finally out of here. Jesus ascended, he's gone. And we won't have to worry about it anymore." And 3 days later, or actually 53 days altogether, they're in the upper room after the resurrection. And heaven pivoted. And it was the Pentecostal pivot. And when you pivot, you either shoot or you pass. Oh, come on, somebody. So Jesus ascended and he pivoted and he passed the Holy Ghost to the church. And the church has been scoring ever since. Come on, somebody. How many of you believe that the power of Pentecost is for today? All right. Give me 5 minutes. Maybe a little more. And I just want to explain what it means to be filled with the Holy Spirit. Because it's the pivot that your life needs. It's the power that your life needs. Now, watch this. They were in the upper room. The Holy Spirit was poured out. He said, "I'll give you power." The Greek word for power is dunamis. It's where we get our English word dynamite. Come on, tell everybody down your row, boom. Yeah, dunamis, it means miracle-working power. So when you're filled with the Holy Spirit, you have miracle-working power. Jesus never did a miracle until the Holy Spirit came on him. So I declare that in the next season, Spirit-filled people are going to see miracles like they've never seen them before. Are you ready for miracles? Okay, there's different manifestations of tongues. There's tongues for interpretation. What does that mean? That means somebody speaks in tongues in a service, and then the Bible says, Paul instructs us of this, then after that person speaks in tongues, there is an interpretation of that tongue. And that interpretation exhorts and blesses the church. We've had it happen many times here at Calvary. Then there are tongues for intercession, tongues for prayer. What does that mean, Apostle? Romans says this, that the Holy Spirit helps our infirmities. Paul said, for we know not what to pray for as we ought, but the Holy Spirit prays through us. Watch this. And he prays the mind and the will of God. That means, precious, when you have prayed, listen, young person, you pray with your finite knowledge. You pray about everything that you are aware of. But then the Holy Spirit is inside of you. Now, the Holy Spirit is the third person in the Trinity who is every bit as much God as God himself. What does that mean? That means he's omniscient. Omniscient is omniscience. That means he knows everything. He's omnipresent. That means he's everywhere and he knows what's going on everywhere. Omnipresent doesn't mean that his kneecap is in Ormond and his elbow is in New York. No, it means everything that God is everywhere at one point. So he knows everything and he is everywhere. And then he's omnipotent. Omnipotent is two words, omnipotent. Omni means all, potent means powerful. So omniscience, omnipotent, omnipresent gets inside of you and prays through you. So that means you pray everything that you know. Lord, you see my children. You see what they're going through. You see that addiction. You see that struggle. Lord, you see my problem. You see my financial situation. Lord, you see that health issue that my brother has, or that problem that my family's facing, or that addiction that I'm battling. And you pray in your finite mind, you pray everything you know. But then, when you have exhausted every word in English, everything that you know, then you make room. And the Bible said that the Holy Spirit prays through you. Omniscience begins to pray through you. Omnipotency begins to pray through you. Omnipresence begins to pray through you. The Holy Ghost begins to pray through you and prays things that you don't even know anything about. Who knows how many wrecks you've avoided? Who knows how many attacks on your family have been thwarted? Who knows how many times the devil would have destroyed your daughter or taken your son or taken your future? But you let that Holy Spirit rise up inside of you and you begin to pray. And listen, it's an unknown tongue. What does that mean? That means when I'm praying, I don't even know what I'm praying, but I'm praying the mind and the will of God. It's an unknown tongue, and I believe if it's unknown to you, it's also unknown to the devil. And I believe that when you pray in the Holy Spirit, that the devil doesn't understand what you're praying because it's in heavenly language, and how is hell gonna ever understand heaven? When you begin to pray in the Holy Spirit, the devil begins to get wounded. He begins to have to back up. Demons flee. They don't understand it, but their power is broken. Yeah. Oh, takashandidi amaya. Are you hearing me? Woo, glory to God. Stay right here with me. So when you pray in the Holy Spirit, it does damage to the devil. And the Holy Spirit is inside of you. Okay? He gets inside of you. You got a telephone in your belly and a few chicken wings. Come on, somebody. And he begins to pray through you, the mind and the will of God. If you're filled with the Holy Spirit, just raise your hands and thank him for the things that he's prayed through you. Oh, begin to thank him for the things that he shifted in your life, for the attacks that he thwarted that you didn't even know were coming. So, three types, three ways that the Holy Spirit manifests. I'm not trying to go deep. I'm just trying to make it simple for you to understand. Number one, there's the gift of tongues that's interpreted. Number two, there's the gift of prayer. When you pray, your prayer goes up to another level. You prayed all you know, and then the Holy Spirit says, move over and let me drive, because I know where we're going. Hallelujah. In fact, I'm already there. All right. And then the third thing that the Holy Spirit does, Paul said, I will sing in the Spirit, and I will sing with my understanding. So when we begin to worship sometimes, we exhaust everything we have in English. Lord, you're wonderful, you're glorious, you're mighty, you're majestic. You're awesome, you're unstoppable, you're incredible. You're wonderful, you're counselor. You're mighty God, you're everlasting Father. You're the wheel within the wheel and the way right out of no way. You hope, you help, you healer. You're the captain of the host. You're the lion of the tribe of Judah. You're my source. You're the way. You're the truth. You're the life. You're the lily of the valley. You're the sweet rose of Sharon. You're Yahweh Rapha, God, my healer. You're Yahweh Jireh, God, my provider. You're Yahweh Shalom, the Lord, my peace. See what just happened there? When you exhaust everything you can say about the Lord in English, then all of a sudden that Holy Spirit will come. And who better to exalt God than the Holy Spirit in you? And you begin to yeah.

Side. You feel that oil coming in this room? Because the Holy Spirit begins to exalt God in you and through you. It's not complicated, but it is supernatural. I have people all the time, they say, you know, don't go to that Jim Raley's church because they'll speak in tongues at that church. Yeah, we will. Right in your ear. Come on, somebody. We'll sure do it. Don't go to that Jim Raley's church because they speak in tongues and nobody interprets. That's where you show your lack of knowledge. I wanted to say your ignorance, but I'm going to be kind. Because every time you hear somebody speak in tongues in church, it is not somebody that's exercising the gift of tongues that's going to be interpreted. Very often, it's worship and it's intercession that's manifesting in the building. So all you guys that have been sending me those inboxes, let it rest. We got it covered. God is good. We're worshiping. We're praying. We know the difference. We love you. Send an offering now. Hallelujah. Can y'all believe I'm 59 years old? Yeah, I do. He said, you look good. I said, preach. I can't believe I'm 59. But I know why I'm on the earth. One of the main reasons I'm on the earth. Some guys have different calls. I know who I'm called to be, and maybe you don't always like me because I stay who I am. And those of you that have been with me a long time, I'm still just Jim Raley. I stay committed to the Holy Spirit and to the Word of God. That's just who I am. That's who God's called me to be. And one of the things, one of the reasons that the Lord lets me stay in the world and lets me stay with opportunities and campuses is because I'm in the earth to promote the agenda of the Holy Spirit. I really am. It is, I think, the greatest gift in my life, more than even preaching or leading. It's the gift to see people baptized in the Holy Spirit. Jade and Nicole were watching a service. Jade's our facilities manager. Give him and Nicole. They work all of our facilities. Man, they work hard. They were watching, right? You watched a Pentecost service. This is before they came to our church. They live in Palatka. They have a long, long drive. But and they still come. I got like a Palatka delegation that shows up. But here's the deal. They were watching the service, and when it was over, how old were your girls then? 12 and 8, both of their girls were baptized in the Holy Spirit right in their living room. Come on. So today, the Lord's about to fill and refill people with the Holy Ghost. So stand up, everybody. John, come up here, son. How many of you want to just let the Holy Ghost get in this room and you want a Pentecostal pivot? Come on. You ready? You ready? So come on, just bring the worship team out here. Somebody just raise up your hands and begin to worship the Lord right now. Let's don't make it complicated. It's about to be powerful. This is the moment now. If you're filled with the Holy Ghost, let's just season the atmosphere with worship. With prayer. I want everybody on the stage that's filled with the Holy Spirit, put your mic in your mouth and join me praying in the Spirit right now.

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The dove is at somebody's house watching by live stream right now. The dove is in your house right now. Koranananaya, stand up at your chair. Stand up at your recliner. Stand up at the table right now.

this room, you'd say, Apostle, I'd like to be filled with the Holy Spirit. I'd like to experience what you've been teaching about. Or if it's been a while since you prayed in the Spirit, or you've been feeling a little bit dry, I hear the Lord say, I'm going to fill and refill people this morning. The Lord said there are people that are going to be filled for the first time, but there are also people that have been dry, and you've been underneath an attack of the enemy. It's like tried to pull the power of the Holy Spirit away from you. Now look at me right in the eyes. If you've dealt with that, if you felt dry, you need to come forward. Because the Bible said they were, look at me, I want to show you something precious. It said they were baptized in the Holy Spirit. Somebody say baptized. Now the word baptized

continuously refilled. So who wants to be filled with the Holy Spirit today? Okay, who would like to be refilled? Okay, if you want to be filled or refilled, get up here right now. Come on. Come on, if you got saved, if you gave your heart to Jesus just a moment ago, then get up here. Come on, I want everybody that wants a fresh touch of the Holy Ghost. Come on, there ought to be hundreds of you. Hallelujah, hallelujah, hallelujah. God's about to refill and fill. God's about to refill and fill. Hallelujah. There's some parents that need to come. There's a husband that needs to come. There's a father that needs to come. Come on, hundreds of people are coming. I feel like there are some people who are up in stadium seating. You need to come right now. God will refill your life. He'll teach you how to pray. Come on. I'm praying for you in the Holy Ghost.

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John, sing through one song. And if you need to come up here quickly. Come quickly. Come quickly.

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Now, if you know that you are filled with the Holy Spirit, I'm going to ask you to help me now. If you know that you got a fresh touch of the Holy Spirit in your life, I want you to come and stand behind these right now. We don't always give a whole church altar call, but if you know that you've got something fresh in your life, just move out and stand behind people right now. Just move out and stand behind them. Come on, just stand behind them. If you know that you've got this power working in your life, hallelujah, I'm going to ask you to help me. I'm going to ask you to help me. The aisles may fill up, but I want you to do something for me. I'm going to ask you to touch the person in front of you. Just come stand right in the aisles. Come stand right in the aisles. Hallelujah, hallelujah. If you'll help me, sing it one more time. If you'll help me and you'll just let your release your faith and you'll come. I want you to come right now. If you pray in the Holy Spirit on a regular basis.

So are you ready? Now watch. I'm going to explain to you how to be filled with the Holy Spirit. I'm not manipulating anybody. I'm trying to share with you what I've learned in almost 40 years of preaching. Now watch this. The Bible says in James, look at me in the eyes, everybody listen closely. Unless you're being filled, you just help yourself. But James is the half-brother of Jesus, and he wrote the book of James, and James said this. He said, all manner of animals are tamed. He said, but no man can tame the tongue. Now, some of you are saying, well, Apostle, why does it have to be tongues? That's a little bit out there. Why couldn't the Lord have chosen something else? Like, you know, wave five times and stomp your feet three or something like that. He did it because, see, no matter how saved you are, there's always a mess trying to get in your mouth. No matter how long you've been serving the Lord, doubt will try to get in your mouth. Fear will try to get in your mouth. Some of y'all, I'm praying for you because you got a cuss word in your mouth. Come on. You're always on the verge of speaking negatively. But when the Holy Spirit prays through you, He tames your tongue. Because in that time when you're going, you're not praying any doubt. Whew, God's going to touch you, daughter. You're not praying any fear. You're not praying any negativity. In that moment, you're in succinct harmony with the Holy Spirit, and He's praying through you. So what happens when you pray in the Holy Spirit? You're praying the mind, Paul said, and the will of God. Okay? Now watch this. I want you to understand that when you pray in the Holy Ghost, look at me in the eye. The Bible said that they spoke as the Spirit gave them the utterance. That doesn't mean that they were in a trance and they didn't even know what was going on. When you pray in the Holy Spirit, you are fully aware that you are praying in the Holy Spirit. You're not in a trance. It's a choice that you make. Here's what happens. As you ask the Lord to fill you with the Holy Spirit, you have to speak. If you don't speak, it won't be spoken. See, you were saved by faith. You're going to be filled with the Holy Spirit by faith. Look at me now. Everything about the kingdom requires faith. So what's going to happen? Number one, you're just going to have to open your mouth. So right now, everybody in the front here, just open your mouth and begin to worship the Lord. Come on, just open your mouth. Say whatever. Hallelujah, hallelujah. Come on. You got to get your voice in there. It's not hard. Just hallelujah. Praise the Lord. Magnify you, Jesus. Glorify you. Come on. I need everybody that's here. If you're really serious about it, slip up your hands and begin to praise Him right now. And put your voice on it. Put your voice on it. You may not even know what to say. Just say hallelujah over and over again. Say praise the Lord over and over again. If you don't even know how to pray, just begin it. I bless you. I bless you. I thank you. I thank you. I love you. I love you. You got, it's going to be your voice that speaks it. All right. That's good. That's good. Now here's what's going to happen. Here's what's going to happen. We're going to ask the Holy Spirit to fill us. Look at me. Anybody who's filled with the Holy Ghost knows this is true. You're going to begin to, in your mind, words will come to you that will make no sense. It might be one word, it might be two words, it might be three words, it might be five words. But you have to speak those words in faith. Now, your physical man is going to tell you, this is not God, this is just you. But no, you are in a moment right now, and the Holy Spirit is in this room. And what's going to come to you, you're going to have to speak it by faith. If you don't speak it, it won't be spoken. Now, it's not going to make sense to you, but it's an unknown tongue. Look at me now. I need you to get this. So when you speak it, you speak it by faith. It might be one word. It might be two words. It might be five words. But it's in that moment that you say, Lord, yeah,
See, how many of you are filled with the Holy Spirit and you would say, Apostle, that's exactly how it works. I have to speak it and I have to say it by faith. Wave at me if you understand where I'm coming from. It's not complicated. And I want you to see this. Buddy, I love you. I want you to understand this. It's a gift. You don't have to strive for it. You don't have to earn it. You don't have to be good enough for it. Bill, I love you, buddy. You've helped me so much. Bill's a great plumber. If you have plumbing problems, call Bill the plumber. He'll change your life. So, watch. You have to speak it by faith. Now, all y'all that are here that already have the Holy Ghost, how many of you know you don't get a dead battery to charge up another dead battery? Like if somebody is laying on the floor and they need mouth-to-mouth resuscitation, you don't get a dead person and throw right up on the head. Yep, come back. No, you get somebody who's got a little, you get somebody who's got some breath. That's your job. You're going to stand behind him and you're going to pray in the Holy Ghost. When I release this, everybody on this stage that's filled with the Holy Ghost is going to pray in the Holy Ghost. Everybody in this building that's filled with the Holy Ghost is going to pray in the Holy Ghost. And God's about to baptize and refill hundreds of people here and hundreds online in the name of Jesus. Are you ready for it? All right. How many of you? Wave at me if you understood everything Apostle said. All right. I want you to raise up your hands right now. Okay, I want everybody else, y'all get ready to lay hands on who's laying hands on somebody in front of you. We're going to release this power. I want all of my staff to get up here. I want Pastor Dawn to get up here. We're going to move through and we're going to pray for people. And we're about to have an outpouring of the Holy Ghost. Are you ready? So I want you to raise up your hands and say, Holy Spirit. Everybody in the room, say, Holy Spirit. I'm available. Fill me with the power of the Holy Ghost. I want to pray in the Spirit. I need to pray in the Spirit. So Lord, baptize me in the Holy Ghost. Give me the faith to speak it out. Whatever you put in my mind, whatever you put in my heart, I will speak it by faith. I will speak it out by faith. In Jesus' name. Now raise up your hands. Yerabasataya. I release the Holy Spirit on you right now. If you can't speak in tongues yet, speak in English. But begin to open up your mouth. I want every one of my staff. Move, son. Move. Lay hands on people right now. I want every one of my staff to begin to move. Come on, Christian. Where you at? Get down there in the aisle. Get down there in the aisle. Get down.

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But I need every staff member. If you're an elder in my church and you'll pray for somebody, get up here and pray for people right now. Debbie, move through the crowd. People are being filled right now. People are being filled with the Holy Ghost right now. Y'all, I want everybody in the whole church now to begin to pray in tongues if you're filled with the Holy Ghost. People are being filled at home right now. People are being filled at home right now. Receive the Holy Ghost in your house. That's it. I see it, Seth. There it is. Let that flow, Seth. There it is, all over you, son. I see it, Seth. That's it. Young people are being filled. Come on, daughter. Come on, man of God. Come on, man of God. Filled with the Holy Ghost. Filled with the Holy Ghost. Filled with the Holy Ghost. Shut up. Come on, daughter. Begin to worship the Lord. Shut up. Begin to worship the Lord, daughter. That's it. Let that flow. That's it. That's it, son. That's it, son. That's it. Y'all, they're being filled all across this room. They're being filled all across this room.

That's it, daughter. That's it. Oh, Rabababa Shataya. Oh, young people are being filled right now. This whole section right now, begin to pray in the Holy Ghost. This whole section right now, he's filling people all through here right now. He's filling people down this aisle right now. He's filling young ladies right now. Open your mouth. Open your mouth by faith. That's it, son. It's happening right here. Right here, daughter. Shimamamaya. Bring her right here. You're being, look at, raise your hands. You have always hungered for the supernatural. You've always hungered for the supernatural. The Lord said, you finally plugged into the real thing. Fill with the Holy Ghost. It's happening. Come on, God is filling people right here. Oh, we receive it, Lord. We receive it, Lord. We receive it, Lord.

0: Holy Spirit here, I want to obey the Lord. The Lord's, when the Holy Spirit comes, He gives power. And He gives power for deliverance. And the Lord said right now, I'm breaking addiction in this room. The Lord said, I'm breaking pornography off of people right now in this room. The Lord said, I am breaking prescription drug addiction in this place and online right now. Somebody believe with me right now that the Holy Ghost is literally in this room setting people free. Come on, if you believe He can do it, give God a shout right now. Give God a shout right now. Oh, hallelujah. The Lord said, I'm breaking it. I'm breaking addiction right now. Someone has been addicted to marijuana. Hallelujah. And the Lord said, I'm breaking that dependency on marijuana right now. Someone has been addicted to alcohol. You've been drinking about a case of beer a day. But God said, I'm about to break that addiction off of your life. Now, I want to close with this, and I want you to come back tonight. Who's ready for a radical revival night of miracles, healings, and signs and wonders? Today was all about seeing people filled with the Holy Ghost, but who's going to come back for a radical night of revival? I can't make you come. I would come to your house and pick you up if I could. But it's going to be a night like no other. If you haven't been in our revival nights, we've had stage 4 cancer healed. Just this last week, you remember the baby that had her kidneys healed? You remember that? Her name was Hadley, and they brought her up here, and I held her, spoke healing over her. And she was facing multiple surgeries in her kidneys. And then while I was praying for her, I spoke that God was healing in NIC units. And someone in Chicago's baby got healed. And they said the baby would never be able to have a normal life. The next day they tested the baby. All of the disease was gone. 6 hours later, the baby was dismissed. The little baby Hadley that I held in my arms, they took her for her pre-op. The doctor came in and said, I don't understand it, but these are not the same kidneys that I was looking at just last month. Something has happened in this child's kidneys. Her second surgery was scheduled this week. Her mom sent me a picture of Hadley and what I had prophesied. They had put it over Hadley's crib and they had confessed that every night. And she said, Apostle, we are not at the hospital. We are not having the second surgery. Hadley is healed, and we continue to confess what you declared. I'm trying to tell you that the healer is still healing, that the waymaker is still making a way, that the baptizer is still baptizing, that the refiner is still refining, and the firer is still firing.
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1: It's 2 o'clock.
2: It's 86 degrees.

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8: It's 85 degrees.
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0: 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I'm the owner of Coast to Coast Security Protection. 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

All right, welcome, welcome. Oh, let me get the microphone over here. Hello, hello, mic check, mic check. What's up? Happy Walk with Him Wednesday. We are live on 91.5 FM, WAPN. We are live on TikTok, Fit for His Glory 20. You can find us on YouTube. You can also find us right on Facebook on WAPN 91.5. I am happy to have you guys. Welcome. Much love on this beautiful Wednesday. My segment is Walk With Him Wednesday. Let me get that timer on because you guys know I'll be chatting. Anyway, guys, I welcome you to my segment. I am looking forward to talking about this. I'm also known as Heaven's Guiding Star. I released a Christian album several years ago. I was in a fight for my life, coma, wheelchair, nursing home, defied all the odds. Miracles still happen and Jesus is real, and I'm here to prove it. There's no way I could even be half of what I am at this point if it wasn't for the miracle working power of God. So trust me, it still exists, and you are eligible for a miracle. Yes, you. You gonna get yours. If you haven't got it yet, you know what? It's on the way, right? Because God is good. You can find my music on Spotify, Pandora, Apple, any digital download platform. And if you search Heaven's Guiding Star, you will find me. I'd love to collaborate with you. You guys know where to reach me, my social media, TikTok, Instagram, Fit for His Glory 20. And then here on TikTok with all the wonderful, amazing brothers and sisters that decided to spend

and their time with me. So thank you guys. Much love. Let's get into what we're going to talk about today. All right, y'all. So last week we talked about fear over faith. All right. So today we are talking about faith over feelings, or feelings over faith, right? How many of us get in our feelings? How many of us get offended? How many of us take something somebody said and we get an attitude, or we're in a relationship and somebody says something and we get offended, and the first thing we do is we get in our feelings, right? The feelings are so powerful, but we cannot be ran by our feelings. Just like last week, we talked about fear, how fear can be so powerful and so crippling, right? And it just shuts us down because we get so frightened. And then it's like, where is your faith? Jesus said, just have a mustard seed, like this tiny little seed. That's all you need. And some of us can't even muster up this one little mustard seed, all right? Not y'all, right? We're not talking to anybody in here, okay? Well, okay. So today I want to talk about our feelings, and when it comes to something or someone or a situation that we went through in life, is it truly our faith that's being activated, or is it your feelings? And when we get in our feelings, most of the time it doesn't go the way that we planned, because we're overtaken by stuff. So that's what we're going to talk about today. All right, so what is faith, guys? Come on. Faith is a steady commitment to God's unchanging word. While feelings are temporary, right? They're temporary. You get over your mad spell and you're good. Hopefully you haven't said anything that you can't take back. You know, most of the time that happens, okay? Feelings are temporary and changing emotional reactions, all right? So faith is a steady commitment. Faith doesn't change. Faith doesn't come one moment and then the next moment. It's not bipolar. Faith is steady. Faith will always be there. It's us that is the roller coaster, right? It's us, it's our feelings, it's our emotions, it's you offended me. All right, so the difference between faith and feelings. When we talk about having faith in Jesus and trusting the Lord, we're talking about a reality which is unaffected by our feelings. Yet daily, our feelings tell us something contrary to the hope we have in Christ. And so we must be vigilant and with our emotions. Your emotions matter. Yes, they do. We're not discrediting your feelings. They matter. However, when you are letting your feelings take over as the first line of defense, we got a problem. Houston, we got a problem, all right? Your feelings are not the assurance of things hoped for, nor the conviction of the things unseen. All right, let's look at Hebrews 11:1. Faith is confidence in what we hope for, an assurance about what we do not see. So faith, we hope, but we don't see things. We have to have faith, right? It's like we're wanting, we're praying, we're trusting, and we don't see it, but we're having faith that it will come to pass, right? Your feelings are not your faith. Feelings go get you in trouble. All right, y'all know. You know what I'm talking about. Do your feelings make sense? Yeah, they do make sense. So sometimes we feel a bunch of things that aren't true. We feel them. Doesn't mean it's true. If somebody said something or you've been in a situation, it doesn't mean it's true. It just means they made us feel a type of way, right? Our feelings are only as helpful as they are grounded in reality. All right, y'all. Feelings are only as helpful as they are grounded in reality. So come back to the reality bubble. To be sure, no matter what we are feeling, that is our truth in our experience, but we need God's word and God's people, which means we should be in the habit of bringing our emotions to the Lord, right? How many of us get in situations and we don't go to God? We react, we have a reaction, we say things, we do things, we become vindictive. We stir up a whole bunch of stuff, right? Do we ever take a step back and like, wait a minute, I'm feeling a kind of way, but is it true? Or is it me? Is it a me thing or is it a you thing? You know, so we need to check ourselves. Look at this verse right here, First John 4:1. Beloved, do not believe every spirit, but test the spirit to see whether they are from God. Many false prophets have gone into the world. You know, so God is saying you need to check yourself, right? That's what he's saying. He's saying check yourself. Sometimes your feelings don't make sense and they should not be trusted. All right, y'all, this is deep. Now, I know when I was studying this today, I was like, wow, I don't know how many times I've allowed my first reaction from the feeling. I need to check myself. And this is an area where I think it gets a lot of us. So do your feelings reveal sin? Watch this, guys. Sometimes God sends emotions our way to get our attention.
For instance, you may be feeling sorrow because you're sinning, or you might be feeling angry because you've sinned against our feelings, and they're a tool in which God's Spirit reveals sin. So if you're out there sinning, you're out there doing stuff you shouldn't be doing, if you're out there, hold on one second, y'all, I'm sorry. If you guys are out there doing your thing, you know, and you're starting to feel bad about stuff, God is using that feeling to show you that you need to change. If you're feeling bad about something, that's that conviction. So sometimes our feelings are alarms. There are little warning signs. They're like, hey, you know, you're feeling this way because you're doing something you shouldn't be doing, right? So sometimes the feeling is not an indication. Let me see. But that feeling is not an indication that your faith isn't real. So if you're doing something, guys, and you're feeling convicted, you're not feeling good about it, that feeling is an alarm, but it doesn't mean you don't have faith. It doesn't mean you don't love God. It doesn't mean you're not a good person. It doesn't mean any of that. It's just an alarm saying, whoa, whoa, whoa, I need to check myself. So God uses feelings in that way. And your feelings are important. Feelings are important. They signal us. They let us know things. We have to have feelings, but we can't be in a situation in life where our feelings conquer us. But they are important. So when your feelings have the final say, you know, they are important. But when our emotions dictate the ways we interact with the way the world is, when we make our feelings too important, that's where we go wrong, guys. We just go wrong. We have to think about this. Asking ourselves, what do I feel? Rather than, is it true? Right? How many of us don't even say, is it true? No, you just go on the emotion. Well, what am I feeling? Oh, yeah, you did that to me. How dare you? And then you just get this feeling. But do we go to God about it? What does the Bible say about it? What does the Bible say about your brother or your sister or your neighbor? How many times has your neighbor done something to you and you felt a kind of way about them and you've thought about being vindictive or you've thought about doing something to them? You know, I've heard stories where dogs go in the yard and they do their thing in the yard and then the neighbor winds up throwing it across back in the yard. It's like, you know, come on. Not saying I've ever done that. I'm just saying my neighbor used to do some crazy stuff that he would tell me about. But what does it say? Do you go to the Bible to see what it even says, or are you just going crazy in your feelings? That's a mistake, guys. Feelings are too important when they have the final say. When they dictate how we engage and others engage with us, that's when we know we've got an issue, right? What does, or what, where does joy come from? So if we're in our feelings, we're dealing with fear, like we talked about last week, faith over fear. If we're going through all these things, and I know for me, y'all, I have been through some things. Like the last 2 months of my life have just been pounding with testing and trials and emotions and fear and feelings. I mean, seriously. And I'm weary, like I'm tired. And that's what the enemy wants to do, is make us so tired that we don't even have the strength to pray. We don't have the strength to talk. We don't have the strength to fight the good fight anymore. And if the enemy can keep us heavy, then he continues to win. So we cannot fall into that pit. And it's very easy to get there. So let's go over Philippians 4:3. Where is my joy? It's somewhere. The joy is somewhere, and the joy is in the Lord. So Philippians 4:3 says, rejoice in the Lord always. Again, I will rejoice, right? So God is saying, rejoice. He's got you. God just wants, you know, he already knows what you're going to say before you come to him to pray, and that's the cool thing. So you don't have to have this whole spiel written down or this whole, you know, thesis and paragraphs where you sit and like, you know, come, you know, the King James Version to God in prayer. You just go to God. Just go. He's your friend. He's your homie. He wants to have that relationship with you. So whatever storm you're in, whatever stuff you're facing, trust me, you're going to get through it. Trust me, God is good, and he's going to get you through the storm, and guess what? You're going to come out even more mature. You might not feel that way in the moment because you're in your feelings, but activate your faith, and trust me, God has got you because he's our joy, right? It says it in Philippians. All right, y'all. So through God's word, God's people, and God's Spirit, our feelings get tested. All the time we're being tested. We wake up and get tested. We get in our car and drive to work, and we're tested. Sometimes, most of the time, you get out of church and you're tested. Like you are constantly being tested by everything in life, it seems. And when you're in a storm, it's like you don't even want to get out of bed because you're always being tested. But again, what does that mean? Our feelings are being tested.
that's how we live in faith, right? When we're always being tested, we have to have faith that God has got us. Our feelings should always be engaged because they matter, but God's truth should always prevail upon our feelings, not the other way around. That's how we make sure Jesus is our center, not ourselves, right? And to be sure, sometimes we need help outside of our immediate church family. And it's okay that sometimes our story and our emotions and our and we get care beyond. It's okay to get counseling, guys. It's okay to have emotional support. It's okay. You're not, nothing's wrong with you. We need that. I've had counseling in my life and I love my counselor. And if you're listening, you're amazing. Like we got through some things. So there's nothing wrong with reaching out for help. God provides resources, right? He provides doctors. He provides counselors. He provides all these wonderful resources that we can take advantage of to get the help that we need, right? So let's talk about the core differences between faith and feelings, and that way you guys can start applying these things to your life. So the core difference is faith. It's grounded in objective truth, scripture, and facts that do not change based upon circumstances. True faith is a settled position of the heart. Feelings, they fluctuate constantly based on health, weather, environment, your man, your children, and daily events, your job, hold up. Emotions are unreliable guides to the ultimate truth. They're not reliable because one day we're happy, one day we're upset, one day we love you, one day we don't want to talk to you. Feelings are not, you know, consistency. The relationship. Most users agree that prioritizing belief in God's truth over subjective emotional experiences is vital for spiritual health. All right, now let's look at living by faith over your feelings. All right, base belief on facts. Faith follows facts and evidence. Faith is all in the Bible, guys. Faith is talked about all the time. There's a million different things we could talk about faith, but it follows facts and evidence, and that's all in the Bible. Multiple times God has showed up. Multiple times people have had faith. Multiple times. I mean, this is history. Feelings should follow faith rather than lead it. Do not dismiss your emotions. I don't want you guys to, you know, shut down and shut yourselves off or, you know, just close yourself off from other people, because that's not the way. You can't bottle these things up. You've got to have your emotions. They're important. Acknowledge painful or deep emotions and bring them honestly to God instead of ignoring them. Guys, that's the wrong thing to do. I've done that before. I've just brushed it off. And when it comes back with a vengeance, right? And then you really are tested. Which leads us to the next one. Test your reactions. Test your reactions. Come on, who's going to test the reactions with me? Evaluate whether you're feeling aligned with the scripture. All right, I'm going to read that again. Evaluate whether you're feeling aligned with scripture or if they are driven by fear, doubt, or changing circumstances, right? Again, we can get out of work or get up in the morning and we can just be so happy and like we got our music playing, things are going well, and then all of a sudden somebody has cut you off, they flicked you off, they've given you a nasty look, or you may have got a phone call, or your kid's school is calling, or your husband or boyfriend has got something to say, and boom, there goes that reaction. There goes those feelings. There goes, you know, sometimes your mouth, which we can't do that, all right? We got to check ourselves. So where is this coming from? Test your reactions, all right? So I want to leave you guys with that. It's been a pleasure. I love my Walk With Him Wednesdays. I love you, my brothers and sisters. You are amazing. You are loved. You are blessed. You are highly favored. And remember, whatever storm you might be facing right now, we're in this together. We are riding these waves out and we're going to get through it. If you need prayer, you guys can write me a message. I'm here for you all, but just be encouraged today and make sure that we are having our faith over our feelings so we keep ourselves out of a hot mess. I love y'all. Take care, everybody. I'll see you guys next week.

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0: Welcome to God's Love with missionary evangelist John J. Asylum. 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
1: Beloved, I greet you in the name of the Lord Jesus Christ, the name which is above every name. Thank you for joining us. I'm sharing some of the valuable lessons or experiences I've had in 37 years of the ministry as we enter into the 38th year this very week. And we're also entering into the 13th year since we launched the Global Prayer Center in 2014. This Friday, we'll have a special celebration of the Global Prayer Center. We want to invite you to come and join us, along with other leaders from the city that will be present with us on that particular day. Come and join us. We'll have fellowship. We'll have just worship and praise. And it's going to be a glorious evening, and we want to celebrate with you because you've been praying for us, even though I have not seen some of you face to face. You've been praying for us and lifting us up as I have been praying for you. Come and join us on Friday at 7 o'clock. We are located, the Global Prayer Center is located at 701 Bill France Boulevard, Daytona Beach, Florida, 32114, 1 mile north of the racetrack across from Kaiser University. Come and join us. I have learned some valuable things in this last 4 decades in the ministry, and more so for close to 5 or 5.5 decades since my salvation experience, that God is faithful to His covenant, especially the new covenant through the blood of Jesus that has called me into the body of Christ. Number two, God's grace is sufficient, not only to save me, but to sustain me in my weaknesses and to empower me in His service to be effective in everything that He has called me to do. And we have traveled to the nations of the world, to all the continents of the world that we traveled to and had meetings by the grace of God. The third thing, the third lesson or third experience I would like to communicate with you is I have been surrounded by precious gifts from the Lord in my life. No one can do the ministry that God has called me to do without the help that I definitely crave, help that I definitely need. And outside of my God, my first help comes from my wife. Proverbs 18:22 says, "He who finds a true wife finds a blessing and obtains a favor from the Lord." Proverbs 19:14 tells us, "Houses and riches are inheritance of the fathers to the children, but a prudent wife is from the Lord." I cannot say enough about my precious Hema, who is a woman of righteousness and truth, who stood with me in all of the days that God has called us. That's the reason why when God actually called me and spoke to me when I was on the floor, seeing a bright light in 1989 in a big service, in a big church service on a Wednesday night, I said to the Lord, "Lord, I want you to speak to Hema as well." Because I was thinking in my mind, this is a huge, huge undertaking, huge act of obedience. I cannot do it without the help of Hema. And God spoke the same words to Hema at the same time when He spoke to me. These are the words. I heard the words, "Son, I need you in my service." Hema heard the words, "Child, I need you in my service." We just didn't compare the notes, but when we actually blurted it out, it was the same words from out of their mouth at the same time. It was miraculous. So that's why I'm telling you, you cannot do a ministry as powerfully as our ministry is, traveling to all the 5 continents and holding crusades on some in the open grounds of thousands, and some in auditoriums like in Russia and other places. Without the help and the support of my precious family, and Hema is the first, she joined me in this crusade. She joined me in this campaign. She didn't ask for palaces. She didn't ask for riches. She didn't ask for anything. She didn't follow the world, but she followed God faithfully. And when we pray together. One shall chase 1,000 and two shall put 10,000 to flight. And then God brought beautiful children into my life. My children don't want to hear this, but Psalm 127 verse 3 tells us, children are a blessing from the Lord. The fruit of the womb is His reward. Just as my wife is an inheritance from the Lord. Again, I didn't do anything to deserve it, but it's a gift from God. I didn't do anything to deserve my children. They are gifts from God to us. You know what? Until this day, I live with the thought they could have been born in some other family and would have been entrusted to some other family. But God entrusted them to us. He gave them to us. That is priceless. And just like Hema, my children grew up without demanding anything from us. I want to tell you, there are so many families that the palaces that we walked into, some of them are big, big palaces. When we walk with the leaders in Africa, they take us to their homes. Presidents walk into their homes, and they are big homes, and servants waiting on people like us. And there was a time when a doctor friend was touched in the ministry, and he invited us. His wife was a big businesswoman herself. They had so many business stores, and he was a leading doctor in a region somewhere away from here. And they invited us to their home. It was not a home, it was a big palace. And they had children. Four children, and first born, second born, and then the twins. Their playroom is as big as my own house. My house is only 3,000 square feet. Their playroom was as big as that. They had all the toys in the world, and our children were so little. They enjoyed playing with them for an hour. After we had a palatial, after we had a wonderful feast for dinner. And when we came out, when we were driving back, I asked my children, children, I could not give any of those things that you saw in that big house, in my friend's house. What do you think? He said, Dad, we're not coveting any of those things. We have you and Mom. That's it. We love you. We have the best with us, Dad and Mom. That brought tears to my eyes. I mean, just even when we go to the stores, they'll pick up all the toys and everything. We could not afford to buy all of them. We could probably buy one. And they would leave all the toys that they would enjoy picking up right where they are and come home. It's just a wonderful thing. Even growing up in the college, going to college, God blessed all of them with scholarships and everything, but they never demanded anything. They never went after the world. One thing that we prayed for, God, I don't care how much of a ministry that you'll give us to be used in. We don't want to lose our children. We don't want to lose our family to the world. We want them to love you because we love you so much. And we want them not to think about you, that you have taken us away from them. Lord, I pray that you just love them as much as you have loved us, and let them love you as much as we love you, and even more. And God made that happen. We traveled to almost all the nations together as a family. And sometimes when they could not go with us, they were happy to stay back and pray for us. But they never flinched. Until this day, they love God so much. And I want to tell you, I could not do a ministry as powerfully as this ministry is with all those things that are eating my heart, that my children are not in the place where they are supposed to be. Even my grandchildren are coming in line. They love God so much. What a joy it is to have an entire crew as precious gifts from the Lord surrounding you, standing with you. I love it. And then my prayer partners, even though we didn't start a church, we always stood transparent to a group of people in accountability. Even our ministry is a member of the ECFA, Evangelical Council for Financial Accountability, which Billy Graham started. And there are only 3,000 ministries in the whole of America that are members of ECFA, which means you have to show them your financial report. You have to show them an audit every year. You have to show them as they scrutinize how you are receiving the money and how you're spending the money. Always accountable. And we are also accountable to a group of prayer partners. The same faces did not stay for 35 years, but some of the faces have changed. But there is always a prayer team stands behind us in the prayer center. And Paul writes about his partners in Philippians 1, verse 3. I thank my God upon every remembrance of you, always in every prayer of mine for you all, making request with joy for your fellowship in the gospel from the first day until now, being confident of this very thing, that he which has begun a good work in you will perform it until the day of Jesus Christ. God has blessed us, and we bless our partners back, our loved ones back. And when I suffered the cardiac arrest, all my prayer partners showed up in the waiting room and some in their homes crying out to God for my life. And I am alive today because of those gifts that have surrounded my life. Let's pray. Father God, I pray that you would raise up family after family listening to this broadcast to stand together as you've gifted me with my family, Lord, as precious gifts to hold up my hands, and we've done things together. Let the families be healed today, Lord, by the precious blood of Jesus. In Jesus' name, amen and amen.
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4: It's 83 degrees.

0: Jim Rayleigh from Calvary, and every week we bring you a powerful faith-building word straight from God's Word, messages that inspire hope, ignite faith, and release wisdom for real life. 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
1: Then he said, number two, just let me give you a side note. Abraham never lost anything by letting Lot go. He gained the whole land. If he would have just been trying to hold on to his little piece, but when he let Lot go, he gained the whole land. Don't miss this now. Don't miss this. Don't miss this. Release whatever you got to release. But number two, you got to look up from where you are. Somebody just say, look up. Look up. Don't just look up. Look up from where you are. Not from where you wish you were. Oh, Jesus. Not from where, oh, if I was where he was, I'd be looking up too. If I was married to who she was married to, I'd be looking up too. If I had what, dog, you better hear me. Not from where you wish you were. Not from where you used to be. You got to look up from exactly where you are. You got to look up from right in the messy middle of wherever you are. Because in this text, two men lifted their eyes. Lot lifted his eyes and he saw the plain of Jordan. I've been there many times. It was well watered. It looked like Egypt. It was like the garden of the Lord. And Abraham said, lift your eyes. And Lot looked through the eyes of opportunity. He said, that's my place. Mm-hmm. I can work with that. Abraham didn't look with the eyes of opportunity. Abraham looked through the eyes of revelation. He looked through the eyes of faith. Lot chose what looked good. Abraham saw what God had already

0: already chosen. Dreaming big isn't looking around for the biggest opportunity. It's lifting your eyes until you see what God sees. Can I talk to you? I didn't even know where Daytona Beach was. I didn't even know where Ormond was. I didn't think I would ever pastor. And if I ever pastored, I surely didn't think it would be in a Holly Hill area. Y'all don't want to help me. I surely didn't think it would be Daytona Beach Shores. I surely didn't think it would be Palm Coast. I didn't think it would be this area because I had a different idea. But when I came to the broke down gym that was falling apart with water running into it, and I looked at what I saw. If I would have saw it in the natural, I would have said, this ain't the one for me. I'm going to wait for Tampa or Miami or Atlanta or LA to open up, and I'll go to that place. But God said, no, you got to see it like I see it. And here I am now, all these years later, when I came here, I don't know how many are in the county now or in the city, but Ormond had 38,000 people in it. And we built a building that seats basically a tithe when we put all the chairs out of the building, of the city. I'm trying to tell you that God can do a big thing in a small place. Don't you let the enemy lie to you. Lot saw a plane that looked like Eden. Abraham saw a promise that hadn't materialized yet. Lot dreamed with his eyes. Abram dreamed with his faith. I want about 1,000 people, maybe not everybody, but I want about 1,000 people who want to dream with your faith. Open up your mouth and give God a shout right now. Come on, you want to dream with your faith about your children. You want to dream with your faith about your career. You want to dream in faith about that son or daughter, that marriage. Somebody give God a shout if you're ready to dream in faith. Lot pitched his tents towards Sodom, and he lost everything. Abraham pitched his tent toward a place called Mamre, and he built that there, Mamre, M-A-M-R-E. One man built what he thought was a life, not Abraham. Abraham built an altar. Lot pitched his tent toward Sodom, and Sodom's name literally means scorched. Abram pitched his tent toward Mamre, whose name means strength. One man moved toward what would burn him. The other man moved toward what would bless him and build him. Hear me in this room. The very land that Lot chose was destroyed by fire, and he walked away with nothing but his life. The opportunity that looked like everything turned out to be nothing. Abram went on to have covenant with God again and again. The Lord came through. In the very next chapter, he built an altar by faith. Hear me now. When you build around God's word, it outlasts anything you build around what looks good. You say, Apostle Jim Rayleigh, how in the world are we doing what we're doing? How in the world do we have campus after campus and dream centers and all the things that we do? You know why? Because we built this thing on the word of the Lord. I got 5 people excited about it. We didn't build it on man's personality. We didn't build it on just a good facility. We came every week. We opened that Bible and we preached the word of the Lord. And people have been coming for 30 years. Build it on the word. Build your family on the word. Preacher, build your church on the word. But then I want to show you this. He said, lift up your eyes and see. Number 3, you can't possess what you refuse to see. Listen, if you don't get eyes of faith for your family, for this church, the dream, this big dream that I see is for 2 places. I see it for the house and for the work, but don't I see it for my house, for my family? I see it for your house and your family, for the house, There's campuses we haven't planted yet. There's young preachers and ministers that haven't been called yet. There's generations we haven't reached yet. Hear me now. Sitting in houses that have never been touched with the fire and power of God. There's a harvest that's bigger than anything we've ever brought in before. There's revival like we've never seen. There's leaders that are going to be raised up in the next season that we haven't even met yet. There's a reputation in this city and in this nation and in this world that we're going to leave in Jesus' name if he tarries, that will outlive and outlast us all. There's a next generation that's going to inherit more faith than we started with, not less. I see it for the house, but I see it for you. The business you stopped building, the ministry you shelved, the dream you put away, the marriage you settled for that was just surviving, the calling that you buried in disappointment or debt or delay, the version of yourself you used to believe God for, but now life talked you out of it, Jesus. The things you were trusting God for. See, hear me. God writes the vision for the house and the vision for you, and he uses the same pen. The same vision that he has that can be fulfilled by this house, he can fulfill vision for you and your family. This isn't just two sermons, it's one dream, and it's big enough for both. When the house dreams big, the individuals inside of it dream big. And I want some people who'll get in a dreaming mode with me. Dream for your family, but dream for revival. Dream for your children, but dream for an outpouring of the Holy Spirit. Dream with me. Palatka, I want you to dream. Palm Coast, I want you to dream. All 11 campuses, I want you to dream. If you come for prayer tonight, dream with me. You're going to walk in there, and I think we've got the bathroom, a couple bathrooms done. Hallelujah. Because we took it all out. But thank the Lord, there's a place for you if you need to go. Hallelujah. But I want you to walk in there and dream with me. I want you to dream in this next season for this house. I'm asking you to dream. Dream for worship and praise that come out of this house that continues to touch the world. Come on now. Dream with me for hundreds and thousands of young people that will be raised up out of this ministry, called to preach and living for Jesus. You say, well, Jim Raley, don't miss this. How can you dream like that with so much confidence? You ready for this? I have confidence about this vision because I have 29 years of evidence. I'm going to just come down there and I'm going to get right in your wig this morning. I'm going to get right up in your, you know, I'm going to tell you the truth. I have confidence about this vision because I got 29 years of evidence. I'm going to say it one more time. Come on, Don Rayleigh. Yes. Praise. Am I right?
1: You're right.
0: Shout it out.
1: You're right.
0: Again.
1: You're right.
0: One more time. Hey, I have confidence about this vision because I have 29 years of evidence. This building wasn't here. That building wasn't here. The Dream Center wasn't here. Outreach wasn't here. A campus wasn't here. But now we got 11 campuses, buildings everywhere. I've got the evidence. Bring that up again. I want to see that again because I have confidence about this vision because I have 29 years of evidence. Look at your neighbor and say, I have confidence. No, shake them up. Hallelujah. Y'all, I'm a little bit radical this morning. Say, I have confidence about this vision that God has for my life because I got all these years of evidence behind me. Somebody give God a shout. No, that ain't a shout. Give God a radical shout.
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0: Welcome to Relevant Live with Pastors Chris and Liz Sarno, direct from Relevant Church in Daytona Beach. We pray this message helps you connect to God as you find your place, reveal your purpose, and unlock your potential. We are so glad that you are joining us here today.
1: Guys, this series on prayer has been changing my life, been changing my world, because what it really shows me, and it's been teaching me, and I've been getting so much feedback from people in the church, the friends, the partners, the people online. Don't forget, you're online. You got to tell us where you're watching. We want to connect with you. You're just a part of the global church that we have here. I wrote this down. I got some stuff, and I want you to hear this. Listen to this and listen to the heart of God. Today, what I want you to know and I want you to understand is that God has created me and you for fellowship with him. You got to think, when you hear this today, I tell you, I really, really want you to understand the magnitude of what God did to have fellowship with us. Listen to this. Before time began, before the first star was spoken into existence, God had a desire. Think of that. Created the world. In the beginning, there was nothing. There was darkness upon the earth, and God created the earth. But God had a desire within creating that earth, not just to create a world, but to create someone he could walk with. Man, somebody he could talk with, and someone he could love forever. You were not made for religion. We weren't made for rituals. We weren't made for rules and regulations. We were made for relationship. You and me were designed for unbroken fellowship with God, with the creator of the universe. His love for me and you is not fragile. It doesn't fade away with our failures. His desire for closeness with you was not based on what we could do for him, but on what he has already done for us through Jesus Christ. From Eden, where he walked with Adam, to the cross, where Jesus hung for us, to this moment right now, God has one consistent cry. I want you to be close to me. That's the whole plan of the gospel. We were with God in the beginning. God created the heavens and the earth for me and you. He had fellowship with us. He had connection with us. He had communion with us. We were walking with him. But man was separated because of sin. And God's greatest passion, the moment that man was separated from him, was to get you and me back in a relationship and fellowship with him. That's why he sent Jesus Christ. That's why he did what he did for us. That's the plan of redemption. Every act of redemption in Scripture, every covenant, every miracle, every prophetic promise, was God reaching out, making a way back into intimacy with me and you. That was the plan. That was the overall plan from the beginning. He is not content just to forgive our sins. He wants to restore us to daily communion with him. He wants me and you to live from a place where his presence is not an event, but a lifestyle. The enemy's greatest goal, his greatest desire, was to create distance between you and God. But the Holy Spirit's greatest work is to draw us back into the closeness with our Father. This is something you don't have to earn. It's something we have to receive. God loves us relentlessly, unconditionally, and eternally, and his highest longing is unbroken fellowship with you. And that's what I want to talk to you today about, is that how much God wants to restore fellowship with you, intimacy with you, communion with you, relationship with you. That was the overall plan in the beginning. God wanted man to be in fellowship with him. You know, I said that a couple weeks ago. You think the greatest problem we had was sin? You know, when you look at it, but really it was separation and isolation. That's the greatest pain. Fellowship is God's priority. You even seen it in Genesis chapter 3. God shows himself walking in the garden, seeking Adam. In Genesis 3:8, you see that. God always makes the first move towards you. Remember this, he's not hiding from you, he's looking for you. That's what he did with Adam. Adam was walking around. Adam was in trouble. Adam messed up. Adam slipped and fell from a place of grace, and God said, Adam, where are you? And what did Adam say? I'm hiding, man. I messed up. Have you messed up? I messed up. You know, when you mess up, you're kind of like, well, I really don't want nobody to know I messed up, so I'm kind of gonna hide a little bit, lay low. What do we do, right? Like, when we really mess up, sometimes we don't, I don't want to get around church. I had somebody not too long ago, it was kind of comical. It was funny because I understand where they were coming from, but they were like, I've been ducking you a little bit. And I said, I know you have been. And they said, I said to them, why are you ducking me? You know what I mean? Like, I'm not God, you know, but I knew what they were saying. They were like, they said this to me. It was funny. We've all been there. You've been there. They said, I don't want you to know what I'm thinking right now. Like, I didn't want to talk with you and tell you where my feelings were at. It wasn't nothing with me. It was just a life hit. Life hits are coming. Stuff happens. And I knew where they were at. They were basically saying this. Like, if I talk to you the day after my problem, you would have not liked me, Pastor Chris. I said, listen, we've all been there before. When sometimes we stay away from the God we serve because the feelings that we have don't line up with his word. We've been there. We've done that. Sometimes we don't want to hear it. Sometimes we don't want to get around it. But I got news for you. God's the only one you can bring it to. He's been longing for you, wanting your fellowship. And instead of thinking Adam, when he sinned and was separated from God, or he messed up, that God would hide from him, he went looking for him. He said, where are you? He said, I don't want to be near you. I messed up. He said he was afraid. But God said, look, I want you to understand that even though sin broke fellowship, grace restored that fellowship.
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0: Bible says that sin separates us, but that doesn't change God's desire, so much so that he annihilated sin once and for all. He restored us. He who knew no sin became sin. So me and you who sin become sinless, spotless, redeemed. That's the plan of redemption. So he could restore fellowship. Salvation is not just about going to heaven. It's about bringing heaven's relationship to the earth to you now. That's what we got to remember. That's the biggest lie of the enemy. Well, you know, you sinned. Well, you know, you messed up. Well, you know, you're not doing this right. And you're not doing that right. No, the Bible's clear to say that sin that once separated us has now been nailed to a cross. That's why Jesus went to the cross. He took sin upon him. He became sin. So that sin can never separate you again from your Heavenly Father. You know, God's smart. Super smart. God knew from the beginning what separated me and you from him. It was sin. Adam sinned. Man fell short. But God, in his infinite knowing of everything, knew that if sin was the culprit that separated me and you from him, then sin was an enemy that needed to be annihilated. And at all costs, it had to be dealt with. That's why he sent Jesus. Jesus didn't just come to take sin. He became sin on the cross. On that cross, Jesus says these words. We just came out of Easter not too long ago. You all know the story. He stood there and he said these words in the Hebrew. He stood there with hanging on the cross. And he said, God, why have you forsaken me? You know, I always thought about that. What a powerful statement. You know, I had a thought with that one day and it changed me. I said, when they put a crown of thorns in his head, when they beat him to the point he couldn't be recognized by his own family, when he was annihilated and brutally beaten for my sin, you didn't hear God. You didn't hear Jesus say, where are you? In the pain, in the broken moments, you didn't hear him say, where are you? But in the silence of a lost presence of his Heavenly Father, he cried out, where are you? And I asked myself the question, why would he ask such a question like that? Where are you? Because in the silence, he didn't question his Father's existence, but he questioned, where's your presence? And I prayed about it. You know what the Lord said to me? He said, I had to turn my back on my son because he became sin. So I never have to turn my back on you. No sin is so great to separate you from the love of God, because Jesus, once and for all, the Bible says that when he paid the price and he said, it is finished, that the veil was rent. What's that mean? The wall of separation has forever been broken, that it could never again be put back up, that we would be separated from God. So why we live in a separated life in the earth? Why would we even want to, for a second, stay out of the presence of God? Why would we, for a minute, not be in constant fellowship with God? Because we have unrealistic ideas that are never based on scriptural evidence, but based on what we think. Well, God can't be pleased with me. It doesn't matter whether he's pleased with me or not. He still loves me and wants a fellowship with me. I might not be what I want to be, but I'm a whole lot better than I used to be. We're growing in God's grace, but he never leaves or takes his presence away from us based upon our performance. You got to remember that. Jesus is the bridge to unbroken fellowship. You're not a visitor in God's presence where you come in and out. You are basically a host of God's presence. He's not coming in and out of your life. He's staying with you no matter what. He's staying with you through the good times and the bad times and the ups and the downs of life. And this is what I want you to know. Remember when we read in Romans 8, 38 and 39? Nothing can separate you from the love of God. Even when we feel distant, God's never distant. This is what I want you to do. Write this down. Point number one. God's love for you and me is so big because God loves you so much and wants to have unbroken fellowship with you and him. Look what it says in the Amplified Classic right here, Romans 6, 9. We're going to read 9 through 11. Because we know that Christ, the Anointed One, being once raised from the dead, will never die again. Death no longer has power over him. For by death he died. He died to sin, ending his relation to it once for all. And the life he lives, he is living to God in unbroken fellowship with him. Wow. Listen to verse 11. This is where me and you come in. Even so, consider yourself dead to sin, your relation to it broken, but alive to God, living in unbroken fellowship with him in Christ. It doesn't get better than that. We live in unbroken fellowship with God. No, doesn't. Now listen, do I feel sometimes like my relationship is distant? I may feel like that, but that's not the truth. Do I feel like sometimes God is distant? I may feel like that, but it's not the truth. God said forever, once and for all, we'll never live in broken fellowship because of what Jesus did, we've been put together. So really, if I stay outside too long, that's my idea. It was never God's idea. God's idea was constantly to be one with us.
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2: It's 83 degrees.
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0: and that was Shotgun With Me. Welcome to the Trinity Rock Hour. I'm Randy Poche. To those of you who came looking for me, good to have you back. Slide over, you know how we do this, and if you were just surfing around, landed on those guitars and thought, what in the world did I just find? Stick around, you just stumbled into an hour of rock and roll where we're not afraid to turn it up, talk about real life, and put Jesus right in the middle of it. No lectures, no pretending, we've got everything figured out, just great rock, real stories, and a ride you might not have been expecting. And this next one is for anybody who spent a little too much time driving past something they probably needed. Sometimes you've got to stop the car, walk through the door, and see what you've been missing. Here's church today. This is the Trinity Rock Hour, where Jesus Rock lives.
1: I drive past them every Sunday.

And that was Hands Held Tight. You know, we talk a lot around here about bringing the real stuff into these songs. The mistakes, the wrong turns, the times we thought our way was the right way. And that's usually where the trouble starts, isn't it? We want God riding along with us as long as he's headed where we decided we're going. But faith doesn't work like that. Sometimes you've got to get out of your own way and say, God, your will, not mine. That's easy to say. Living it, that's a whole different story. Turn this one up. Here's God's Will Not Mine by Mighty Sons of Thunder. This is

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All right, we're halfway through the Trinity Rock Hour, so I'm going to steal a minute and ask you to do something for us. 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You hear a song that knocks you back a little, don't keep it to yourself. 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

And that was Come Receive His Love. You know, we're getting close to the end of our hour, and I've been thinking about something. People find this show from all kinds of places. Some of you have been walking with Jesus most of your life. Some of you are just starting to figure out who He is. And some of you probably came across us looking for a rock show and somehow ended up riding with me. However you got here, I'm glad you did. Because underneath the guitars, underneath the stories, and underneath everything we talk about around here, there's one reason this show exists. Jesus. You don't have to understand everything tonight. You don't have to have all the answers. Just start with the name. Here's His Name is Jesus by Mighty Sons of Thunder. This is the Trinity Rock Hour, where Jesus Rock lives.

0: And that was Sermon on the Mount by Mighty Sons of Thunder. And that's going to do it for this episode of the Trinity Rock Hour. Thanks for riding with me, whether you came looking for the show or just happened to find us somewhere along the way. I'm glad you stuck around. And if one of these songs hit you, don't just leave it here. 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Help us keep this Jesus rock moving. And remember, you don't have to have everything figured out before you start walking with Jesus. Just take that next step. He's got bigger shoulders than you do, and you don't have to carry everything by yourself. I'm Randy Poche. Take care of yourself. Look out for each other. And wherever you're headed next, take Jesus with you. 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

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We would love to hear from you, the listener. What do you like? What don't you like? How about that music? What about that pastor? Do you participate in prayer line? 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